0: have been caught out by it, and are they sure it's all working again this time? Also ahead, we're going to do Tom's Song of the Week a little differently. I'll let you know how soon.
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2: 16 degrees in Melbourne, partly cloudy atop today, 19, 10 o'clock. Good morning. I'm David Armstrong. Anti-Pauline Hanson protesters are set to converge on a One Nation campaign fundraiser at Moonee Ponds tonight. The party's Fire the Liar anti-Labor election fighting war chest is rapidly heading toward $3 million. Pauline Hanson's Chief of Staff, James Ashby, has told Heidi Murphy much of the money raised so far is coming from fed-up Victorians.
3: It's great to see so much support for One Nation. Even in a city like Melbourne, we've just got all this support coming out, and from high-profile people.
0: Have you got a leader yet for the party in the state?
3: That's the big question that you'll find out in a few weeks.
2: A 51-year-old man's been charged with a string of offences after police found a stash of weapons at his Sunshine home. Officers uncovered a machete, six firearms, two imitation pistols and various items for the manufacturer of firearms, as well as a trafficable quantity of meth when they raided the property. He will face court today. The Allan government strengthening the laws which allow principals to ban adults from school grounds and from contacting teachers and staff. The changes will see principals empowered to seek school community safety orders. It will also make it easier to act against harmful behaviour on social media, messaging and online platforms. There's growing pressure on the AFL to reopen the investigation into former Carlton president Luke Sayers. Health insurance giant Bupa has renewed its seven-figure sponsorship deal with Carlton. Sayers' resignation, a critical factor in that decision. It was drawn into the controversy when one of its senior executives was tagged in a post from the businessman social media account that featured a personal, lewd picture. And it follows revelations this week. His legal team submitted his unsigned stat deck to headquarters for perusal prior to a final document, which the league then used to clear him of any wrongdoing. A cybercrime syndicate that washed more than $500 million for international hackers has been dismantled by a global police operation. Here's Toby Goff.
4: Two foreign administrators have been arrested in the US state of Georgia following a Europol-led sting targeting an underground dark web service known as Audi A6. For over a decade, the network allegedly took illegally obtained cryptocurrency from cybercriminals, cleaned it, and converted it into traditional currencies. The service is suspected of laundering more than $542 million between 2022 and 25, local investigators discovered the syndicate was used to launder a ransom payment extorted from an Australian business during a recent cyber attack. More than 30 servers have been seized, dozens of websites taken down, and over $1 million in crypto assets frozen as global investigations continue. Toby Goff reporting.
2: In finance, the All Ordinaries up 134 points at the open, our dollar 70.43 US.
5: If you're not shopping at Premix King Portland, you're getting ripped off. Head in and see the friendly staff on Percy Street to get your weekend sorted with the king of weekly specials.
2: The opening match of the FIFA Soccer World Cup has seen three red cards issued. Two South African players were sent off in a 2-0 loss to co-host Mexico, who also had a player marched off in injury time. This afternoon, South Korea faced Czechia. Adelaide's on the cusp of the top four after thumping the Bulldogs by 57 points. Dogs coach Luke Beveridge.
6: I mean, the thing that awakens you the most is how we couldn't match what they did at the start of the game. Give them credit, but now we've hopefully learned a lesson and see if we can grow from it.
2: Australia slumped to their worst ever start to an ODI season as Bangladesh romped to an historic series victory over the reigning world champions. And that's the latest news and sport.
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9: For Harvey Norman Hamilton, shop local, shop with confidence. I'm Pat Gordon with your local news headlines. The Victorian Government has this week announced the latest round of Tiny Town funding, with a project in the Glenelg Shire among those to benefit. Western Victorian Upper House MP Jacinta Ermacora confirmed Glenelg Shire Council would be awarded $50,000 for the Haywood Skate Park Accessible Activation Project. The 2026 Emergency Services Ball in Hamilton is just over a week away, with the special community event to celebrate those who help keep the region safe, supported and connected. The Black Tie event will be held at the Hamilton Exhibition and Conference Centre on Saturday, June 20. Tickets are still available for purchase via the Western District Health Service website. And that's local news.
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15: Zip tracks, security shutters, awnings, plantation shutters, day-night blinds and motorised blinds at R&D Scott, Grey Street, Hamilton.
14: 3HA weather.
16: Your four-day forecast for Western Victoria. A strong wind warning for the west coast and a partly cloudy day ahead with northerly winds up to 35 k's. Tomorrow, rain throughout the day, up to 15 mil expected, a top of 15. Sunday, partly cloudy, light winds and 14. And then on Monday, showers increasing throughout the day and a top of 15 degrees. Today, Hamilton, Casterton, Portland and the coast all expecting a top of 19.
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0: You're talking to Vic Rhodes shortly. It looks like the website is fixed, the upgrade is sorted, everything is happening again, magically, by a few minutes just before we were about to speak to them. It's all back online. Good news interview, I assume. We'll speak to Vic Rhodes shortly. I really want to know what went so disastrously wrong with this major upgrade to get us to this point. That is ahead on the emails, mornings at 3aw.com.au. Ryan takes issue with something David Armstrong and I were discussing at 9:30. Kmart going back to the future, putting the checkouts at the front doors rather than in the middle of the shops, because we both thought it was pretty absurd. I think I may have even said stupid, to have had the checkouts in the middle of the store. Ryan says Kmart's original reason for having registers in the middle was that they didn't want customers' last experience to be the checkout, and they might buy something else on the way out. Except you can't buy something else on the way out because you have to go back to the middle again to buy it. Kmart shoppers, you're happy to hear that the checkouts at Kmart is coming back to the front door rather than the centre. From John, sadly, the state of political discourse in this country has become my side can do no wrong and your side can do no right. That's about debate and whether we know how to have debate or respectful arguments at all anymore, especially in our classrooms, or have we entirely lost the plot on how to do that effectively? 133693, have you had any issues with Vic Rhodes this past week and is it sorted now? Let me know. Is it sorted now? Let me know. On the line is Carly Dixon, the Chief Stakeholder and Corporate Affairs Officer at Vic Rhodes. Carly, is it all sorted?
17: Oh, well, thanks for having me on, Heidi. If you wouldn't mind, I'd like to start with an apology to all of your listeners who have been impacted over the last few days. As you're probably aware, we completed a major system upgrade over the long weekend. It was replacing a 40-year-old system with a new cloud-based system for those who are aware of how those things work. The upgrade was completed successfully, but we bumped into performance issues on Tuesday, and that's what's impacted people from being able to transact online. Our customer service centres, our contact centres have been operating throughout, but we know, and you're probably like me, most people want to transact online.
0: Well, yeah, we had all manner of issues raised with us during the... Sorry, you've flipped out a little. Go again.
17: Sorry, Heidi. As of this morning, we've got all our online services are back up and running. We are still making sure that that is stable. We're monitoring everything incredibly closely so that if we do see any further performance issues, we can jump onto it straight away and make sure we're fixing them.
0: Help me understand how you can say you completed it successfully and then it didn't work on Tuesday.
17: Yeah, and apologies if I use the word successfully. The upgrade completed, as in the work required for the upgrade completed, but then of course you have to switch it on and then customers start to interact with it, and that's the real test of success. Is that working? So we've been able to process transactions through our customer service centre, through our call centre, but we've had ongoing performance issues with the website and people's apps. So that's the challenge we've been working through, and that's what we think we have resolved at this point.
0: We had people this week ring and say, I can't pay my rego, my driving test has had to be cancelled, unable to get a roadworthy certificate submitted, and so the car sales were stalling because of that. Are all of those systems back on now?
17: Yeah, so we had over the weekend workarounds in place because we knew we'd need to take the system offline while we did the upgrade. So there's in some instances we've gone back to paper-based systems just to get us through this period. We had also deliberately tried to reduce the number of driving tests just so that people weren't inconvenienced in the event that we did have a performance issue like this. So, but to come back to your question, these systems are now online. People are able to interact with them. We're finalising a few things with car dealerships to make sure that if they're having any challenge with the online system, we can help them with that. But as a reminder, all the paper-based systems are still available, so new cars can still drive off the parking lot.
0: Do you have any way of knowing how many issues there's been? How many particular customers have been impacted this week?
17: Yeah, we're working through those exact numbers now because what we want to make sure is that we're preparing ourselves for next week to catch up on that. So I heard reports yesterday about people having to wait for up to a month to reschedule their driver test. Mm-hmm. We don't want them to have to wait that long. We know it's an exciting time for P-platers getting their licences. We want to try and make that as quick as possible. So we're going through exactly who's been impacted so that we can fix that up as soon as we can. So yes, I don't have the exact numbers, but that's what we're working through.
0: Do you imagine it has been a substantial number or pretty minor?
17: I certainly wouldn't want to diminish any impacts on people because I think it's if you've been impacted, it's a significant impact. But I would say that because we have been able to keep on serving people in our customer service centres and on the telephone, we've still been able to keep everything running in that sense. But still, as I said, majority of people want to transact online, and that's what we haven't been able to do. From a volume perspective, we've been speaking to about 10,000 people on our call centre every day, 7,000 in our customer service centres every day. So we're still churning through a great number, but for people who have been impacted, it's been not a great experience.
0: Now, your website currently says our services are back online. Is the stuff in the yellow up the top? Thank you for your patience. Well, we've completed system upgrades. And you say most of our online services are now available. Which are the not still available ones? Because I've already got a couple of calls on the board saying it's not working, it's not working, it's not working. What is still not working that you're aware of?
17: Well, in terms of the website, I think we've popped that in because we are still expecting that we might identify niggles as we would have before the upgrade, as we would have a week ago, a month ago, 6 months ago, because these systems are dynamic and we've got to make sure that we're monitoring them for performance. So in terms of that, we will continue to work through that and do appreciate the ongoing patience. The things that we are dealing with, for example, some services where people can do their hazard perception test before they go and get their P-plates. You can do that online. You can do that in about 70% of our customer service centres, but there's a couple of centres that can't do it right now, so we're working on that.
0: You can do that online. But what about something like, Carolyn's called in and said Vic Roads, she cannot check demerit points.
17: Check demerit points is operational as far as our systems are telling us. I wouldn't want to try and troubleshoot online, but if there's an issue, then... need to try and call through to the service centre and we can get that fixed, because from as our performance and our dashboards are telling us, they are all online and working and being used by customers.
0: All right, just my call screen coming through is saying it's not working for people. I understand your systems are saying it is. My customer experience out at the customer end doesn't seem to be.
17: No, absolutely, but we want to make sure there's no gap between that. So if we could trouble your listeners to call into our service centre and we can work out why it's not working for them, just to understand their unique circumstances.
0: How much has this all cost, this upgrade, major upgrade, and the associated possible issues with it?
17: Well, if I think about the joint venture has been in operation for around 3 years now. We've got around $300 million of a pipeline of investment across the infrastructure. So that includes things like digital driver license, vehicle history reports and those sorts of things. So that's sort of all in a bucket of the money that we're investing in modernising Vic Road systems. And for us, that's about making sure we've got really modern systems that work quickly, do what customers need them to do. So it's unfortunate that this starting point has impacted customers in this way, but it's something that we're working through so that we can be better for future plans.
0: All right. I appreciate you don't want to troubleshoot call by call. I am just going to ask Jim to just let you know what he's... just to see if you have an answer to it. Jim, what's happened?
18: Yeah, of course.
19: Oh, hello. I've rang the dealership this morning to pick up my new vehicle that was just supposed to be picked up last Friday, and they tell me they still cannot put new registration through the VicRoads website.
0: Thank you, Jim. Yeah. Carly, can new registrations go through from dealerships, or that's one of the ongoing issues?
17: No, thanks, Jim. Two parts, if you don't mind. One is dealerships can still process new registrations using the paper-based form.
0: And
17: that's been
0: working
17: out. So work around. We put in place over the weekend so the staffers could still pick up their new cars.
0: How much is this all cost?
17: Some dealers are doing that and others are not.
0: This major upgrade and the associated possible issues.
17: Technical issue, can they register
0: online right now? If I think about the joint venture
17: that we've been
0: operating
17: for around 3 years now,
0: a pipeline of
17: Works if people go into a customer service centre for a refund in general, whether it's on a registration or something like that, that is processed as a check in the mail. But if they do that paperwork online, it's an electronic transfer of funds.
0: It can come back.
17: It's possible. It's all possible. The reg rebate is slightly different. That's being administered by Service Victoria, and that's an online application-based process. But yes, in general, we are both check and EFT.
0: Oh, there is an EFT version. All right, you've reassured us on that. Carly, thank you. I appreciate you coming on with us today.
17: Thanks so much, Heidi.
0: Carly Dixon there, Chief Stakeholder and Corporate Affairs Officer at Vic Roads. Upgrade done successfully, or upgrade done? Some teething issues once people started actually using it. It's now mostly back online, but are you still running into any issues? Seems a few of you are. Let me know, 133693.
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0: 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Some part of the system that's not operating successfully for you at this point? Please do have your say on the 3AW open line 133693. 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Ralph, good morning.
26: Good morning. How are you, Heidi?
0: I am pretty well.
26: Yes, well, that lady just talked a load of rubbish. I've logged into my Vic Roads portal.
0: Yes.
26: I can see the registrations of my car.
0: Yes.
26: When I go to look at my licence, it tells me that I don't have any licences. I can assure you I do. With zero demerit points.
0: Okay.
26: And furthermore to that, so they stop you from making any complaints or anything, you can't email Vic Roads with an email address. You have to go through a heap of forms. The problem with that is you can't screenshot things. So I've got an email that I can send you now with the two screenshots that prove she is lying.
0: All right, send them through to me. Were they pre-10 a.m? Because things seem to be fixed right around 10 a.m.
26: No, it's after 10 a.m.
0: All right, send it through to me. I'll have a look. Thank you, Ralph. Hold on, make sure you've got the email address there. It is mornings at 3aw.com.au for everyone else. G'day, Dave. What's been your experience?
27: I'm trying to do my rego and I'm ringing their 1300-086314 number.
0: Mm.
27: This service is unavailable.
0: Oh, I didn't think about asking other phones. Oh, I wasn't asking
27: she
0: about
27: lied.
0: Phones. I was asking about online.
27: Yeah, I know.
0: Can you go online,
27: service,
0: Dave?
27: Civil service. I've just got a hospital and I haven't got my computer in front of me to work, so no, I can't. Mm.
0: And I assume then it is the same answer to can you go into a customer service centre?
27: That answer will be no.
0: All right, Dave. Good luck. Keep trying. That's my only advice, I'm afraid. Stephen. G'day, Stephen.
2: Oh, good morning, Heidi.

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7: We are rapidly approaching the 11 o'clock news. I'll take a couple more of your nominations for Tom's Song of the Week after the news. George rang in with an off-air word on the street to alert us there's been a bad accident on Punt Road towards St Kilda before Toorak Road. There's two cars. It's very nasty. We'll take a long time to clear. George, thank you for letting us know. We'll put you in the running for the Word on the Street prize for this week. Coming up in the hour ahead, John Araglasso will be in. I'll speak to one of the protesters who's going to try to derail Pauline Hanson's fundraiser tonight, and a few more of your song nominations.
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8: 16 degrees in Melbourne, partly cloudy atop it today, 19th, 11 o'clock. Good morning. I'm David Armstrong. Nearly a week after it crashed, the Vic Roads website is still not fully up and running. The crash has impacted on all Vic Roads services, including license applications, among the worst hit car dealers and their customers. Vic Roads Corporate Affairs Officer Carly Dixon says slowly the system's coming back online.
9: As our performance and our dashboards are telling us, they are all online and working and being used by customers.
8: One Nation's expecting a rowdy reception from protesters in Moonee Ponds tonight for their campaign fundraiser. It comes as the popularity of One Nation and Pauline Hanson continues to rise around the country, including Victoria. But Deputy Premier Ben Carroll says Victorians need to be aware of the threat One Nation poses.
10: They are polarising, deeply at times racist. Saying and not backtracking that there are no good Muslims is an absolute disgrace from any political leader in the nation. There are leaders of every party in Victoria at the moment, but One Nation doesn't even have a leader. And who knows what their leader will be.
8: The identities of two secret parties seeking to block the release of a high-level corruption report have lost their fine for anonymity. IBAC's Operation Richmond investigated the former Andrews government and the United Firefighters Union during the amalgamation of the MFB and the CFA into Fire Rescue Victoria. Two parties have applied to block the report and their identities, but a Court of Appeal has now thrown that out. The case may now go to the High Court. Well, teachers say they're struggling to hold respectful classroom debates due to Australia's polarised society. Researchers found they fear parental retribution over some topics and that students these days display a fragility and amplified sense of victimhood. Founder of Real Schools, Adam Voigt, says they're missing out on important skills to help solve problems.
0: A lot of teachers are telling me that when they try to have discussions with students around social issues and issues that are connected in any way to politics, that a lot of what the kids are absorbing is quite extreme, is quite vociferous. Students can sometimes be living next door to another family who's experiencing the same challenges and inequities and injustices that they are, but they're coming to school with vastly different ideas and opinions about what's wrong.
8: A group of federal MPs are heading to the Soccer World Cup, but the Sports Minister, Annika Wells, won't be one of them. Five MPs will be attending as guests of Football Australia. Ms. Wells has recently faced scrutiny over a number of taxpayer-funded trips. Kmart's going back to the future as part of a makeover. It's moving its cash registers back to store entrances, doing away with staff checking receipts on the way out. In finance, the All Ordinaries up 152 points, our dollar 70.43 US.
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8: The opening match of the FIFA World Cup has seen three red cards issued as co-host Mexico beat South Africa 2-0. Second match of the tournament kicks off next hour, South Korea taking on Czechia. Socceroos face Turkey on Sunday. Dean Solomon's the front-runner to coach Essendon, ahead of favourite son James Heard. Bombers President Andrew Welsh reportedly endorsing the interim boss to get the job full-time. Crows coach Matthew Nick says his side's thumping win over the Bulldogs last night was their most complete performance this year. Tonight, Geelong hosts Gold Coast. Lawson Humphreys returns for the Cats. Grian Myers is being rested. Australia's created unwanted history by losing their first three wickets before scoring a run for the first time in one-day internationals, losing to Bangladesh by five wickets in the second match of their three-game series. That's the latest news and sports.
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14: Pat Gordon with your local news headlines. A creative Christmas display at the Portland Library has been repurposed to help craft homemade blankets for vulnerable community members this winter. More than 2,000 individual squares made by community members have been turned into 30 blankets that have been donated to the Portland Salvos for distribution. And in sport, Portland will hit the road tomorrow in Hampton League football, searching for their third win on the trot when they make the trek to Cobden. Elsewhere, Hamilton hosts the Warrnambool Blues, who have been in form of late, while Port Ferry will be hoping for a breakthrough win when they host Camperdown. And that's local news.
15: 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You can see this green frog on the trucks from Parfrey Plumbing, and their sheds, and their invoices. Why a green frog? Why not? Parfrey Plumbing, 3HA's Business of the Month.
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20: Your four-day forecast for Western Victoria. A strong wind warning for the west coast and a partly cloudy day ahead with northerly winds up to 35 k's. Tomorrow, rain throughout the day, up to 15 mil expected, a top of 15. Sunday, partly cloudy, light winds and 14. And then on Monday, showers increasing throughout the day and a top of 15 degrees. Today, Hamilton, Casterton, Portland and the coast all expecting a top of 19.
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7: Tom Elliott plays a song in his final hour of his program every Friday. He normally has put a lot of thought and effort into it. Sometimes it's a little bit out there. Sometimes it's completely what you expect it to be as the week unfolds. I need your nominations because my brain doesn't work to music. I mean, I can't even pick a theme song when I'm filling in, like an opening song. I just don't think in terms of music. If you've got a nomination that rounds out the week, sums it all up, we'll take a few more nominations on the emails. Tony says, my songs of the week, Season of the Witch, Donovan. I Want to Be Elected, Alice Cooper. Not familiar with that one. But yes, that would be, for obvious reasons, on the money. And This Town Ain't Big Enough, Sparks. Kathy, Vida La Vida by Coldplay, about a king on shaky ground. All right, Kathy, thank you. Anne Marie, what's yours?
21: Mr. Brightside by The Killers, the legend Neil Danaher's favourite song.
7: Oh, that's a lovely idea. All right, Anne-Marie, thank you. Terry, how about you?
22: Somewhere Over the Rainbow by the version by Kema Kawale, the Hawaiian singer.
7: Oh, yes, and your justification?
22: I think Jacinta Allen thinks there's a pot of gold somewhere that she'll find.
7: Oh, yes. I thought maybe the Hawaiian reference might refer to Missing Tom and wondering just how away with the fairies he is on the drugs.
22: No.
7: From his hip.
22: Hadn't thought of that. That's a good one.
7: It's been a surprising lack of nominations to do with shaking your hips, quite frankly. But all right, Terry, Somewhere Over the Rainbow. Thank you. Daniel, what do you reckon?
23: Survivor, Eye of the Tiger.
7: For what reason?
23: For Pauline Hanson and One Nation's rise in the political spectrum.
7: Certainly survived 30 years. I was almost thinking, could you call her a career politician by this point? Maybe. All right, Daniel, thank you for your nomination. That does lead us neatly into the next conversation I was going to have with one of the protesters who will be outside the fundraiser for Pauline Hanson that is happening right here in Melbourne tonight. First half hour of the program, I spoke to Pauline Hanson's Chief of Staff, James Ashby. We were talking about this Fire the Liar fundraiser that started Wednesday morning, asking $29. Labor's was asking for $27. One Nation's asked for $29. It has raised enormous amounts of money. I think it's, what is it, just shy of $3 million, currently $2.9 million. And we discussed this fundraiser that is coming up tonight. James Ashby was climbing on a plane to come from Perth across to Melbourne because there's this fundraiser tonight in Moonee Ponds. The original fundraiser location has since changed. I had a call before saying they went past the venue and it was being unpacked. At the time, I think there was a note or someone said it was about something about community safety. I don't know where the new location is. I don't know if it's still staying at the same location. I've got no idea. I am told there will be pro-Hanson protesters and some anti-Hanson protesters there. I did, when I was talking to James Ashby, ask about the protesters and say, is it a worry at all for him? Here's what he had to say.
24: When the filth come out and want to protest against One Nation, you know you're doing something right.
7: On the line is Omar Hassan, anti-fascist protester. He will be protesting tonight, I believe, and speaking at the event. Omar, thanks for your time.
25: Thanks for having me.
7: You will be attending?
25: Of course. I'm one of the organisers, and as the Victorian Socialist candidate for the Northern Metro, we're extremely concerned about the rise of the far right in Australia and around the world. We've seen the damage that figures like Donald Trump and Viktor Orban have done to their countries. We've seen the wars they've started, the poverty they've increased, the racism they've spread. And we want to make sure that that is not what happens in this country.
7: Pauline Hanson's chief advisor just called you filth. What do you say in response to that?
25: Yeah, well, I think the feeling's mutual, to be honest. This is a woman who has made a career out of bashing the most vulnerable people in our society, Indigenous people, workers. She's voted against every workers' rights bill in Parliament. She's voted against funding schools and hospitals. She's spread anti-immigrant racism. She's picked on Indigenous communities.
7: Yeah, and yet she's got 47,000 people who've put their own hands in their own pockets to hand over a bit of money because they believe enough in her.
25: Absolutely, and I don't deny that there's a right wing in this country and they have the right to organise, and I'm part of the left wing in this country and I want to organise in response. And that's just the nature of politics. And so tonight, after watching her rise in the polls steadily in the last sort of 6 to 9 months, this is a chance for Melbourne to organise and respond in our way, which is to say that racism and division and billionaire politics are not welcome in our city. Because this is one of the things about Pauline Hanson. She claims to be speaking for the Battlers.
7: Yes.
25: But she actually gets the biggest donations from Australia's richest people. I mean, who gets a plane donated to them?
7: You know what I mean? Like, do you agree that she is also getting donations from tens of thousands of everyday Australians?
25: Well, I have no idea where the donations are coming from because she's not advertising that on her website where they're coming from. But
7: you're taking the Labor line. You don't believe in the audit that they've done?
25: No, I assume there are donations from everyday people. I don't dismiss the fact that she has support. Yeah, well, there are lots of wealthy people in Australia and there's lots of middle class people in Australia.
7: And everyday low income Australians.
25: Well, there are lots of low-income Australians. I'm yet to see any data which shows they're overwhelmingly prioritising Hanson over Labor, the Greens or the Socialists. But I'm not denying that there is support for One Nation. I'm not denying that. I think it's very concerning. There's also support for Donald Trump in America. Does that mean just because there's support for something, we should support it? I, unlike Pauline Hanson, don't support the illegal and unjust and brutal wars in the Middle East that are raising the price of petrol and goods all around the world. Hanson supports it. Hanson supports every single thing Donald Trump has done. And Donald Trump has been attacking our public health system, trying to make it harder for people to purchase affordable medicines, which I'm sure lots of your listeners rely on through the PBS scheme. Trump and Hanson are against that scheme. Trump and Hanson are against Medicare. They want to see increasing house prices. They want to see lower taxes on billionaires and higher taxes on working class people. Well, as a socialist, I'm for the opposite.
7: Yeah. And yet maybe more people are listening to them than you.
25: Well, they get a lot more coverage, unfortunately. Every time Hanson farts, she's on the front page of the television. Every
7: the
25: silly idea she has. The front
7: all
25: page
7: right,
25: of the
7: right.
25: newspapers,
7: yes,
25: I should
7: right.
25: say.
7: Can I move
25: Barnaby
7: to
25: Joyce
7: to,
25: was making
7: tonight's...
25: a policy on the run the other day, and this is just normal, you know, whereas the socialists and the left have to fight really hard to be heard. So tonight's our chance
7: you've got a platform here. I've let you have a fair go. What is your plan out there? Are you going to block traffic tonight? Are you... Big numbers you expecting? What's the likelihood?
25: Well, I've organised many demonstrations. It's hard to know in advance. This one is a new one. It's a new issue. But we're hopeful that there'll be a lot of people turning out to let the community know that we are not going to sit back and watch why billionaires buy politics and spread racism and hatred. We're not going to sit back and see women's rights to choose whether to have abortions or not undermined by the likes of Barnaby Joyce. So we're expecting, hopefully, 1,000 people, maybe more, maybe less. We want to hear from a range of community speakers and then march on the venue.
7: And if the venue's been moved, what's your plan? Will you still go ahead with marching on this venue?
25: We will definitely be marching. My understanding is that there is no serious evidence the venue's being moved. The man has the owner of the venue has attempted to spread this idea that's not happening there, but we suspect it still is. But regardless, we want to see a strong community mobilisation and we'll take it from there.
7: Are you concerned about counter-protest to your protest?
25: Not at all. We are an experienced group of people. We know how to handle ourselves and defend our communities. And we're very confident that opponents of this far-right filth will outnumber the far-right.
7: All right, Omar, we'll wait to see how it goes this evening. Thank you for coming on and giving us your perspective. We were discussing earlier today whether there can be debate, whether there can be disagreement, whether it can be robust and still respectful, and here we are, successfully done. Thank you, I think. You might disagree with me. The phone lines might be melting down. 133 693. Your views. We will take a break. I've got a pile of nominations to go through here. We've got to pick that song. Bit to get through in this ad break. Talk to you on the other side.
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7: I just needed to double check on something, but we can now definitely go with it. David Armstrong mentioned during the 10:30 headlines when we're having a chat about the Operation Richmond investigation that IBAC did. It's over an industrial dispute between the United Firefighters Union, the CFA, the Daniel Andrews-led government. It IBAC got a complaint about it in 2018, started an inquiry, Operation Richmond, in 2019. Report has been done and finished for a while. There's already been a whole bunch of court processes around it. IBAC was finally prepared to release it about now, sometime this month, May into June, but before the end of this financial year. That was the date they'd planned to, it was coming, we were going to see it. And then a couple of individuals took it to court to try to block the release of it. Not only did these parties take it to court to try to block it, they have tried to keep themselves completely anonymous through the whole process, arguing that if their identities are revealed, it will harm their reputations. This has been back in court yesterday morning, and then the decision was made this morning on whether we could identify these parties that are trying to block the release of this corruption inquiry, long-running corruption inquiry, a lot of public interest in it for obvious reasons. I mean, it's got former Premier Daniel Andrews in it in some way, shape or form. It's got details of deals that were done, arrangements that were reached during a fractious, horrible industrial campaign when the fire services were being merged. This morning, the court ruled, yes, you can know their identities. Then it was immediately adjourned off, and there was talk of taking it further. We can now tell you that the two parties are Peter Marshall from the United Firefighters Union and the United Firefighters Union. They're the two parties. Peter Marshall, 3 weeks ago, stood in front of television cameras outside the Labor conference and said, "It's not me. Don't know what you're talking about. Nope, I'm not the party to it." Yes, he is. We now know from the courts. Now, that's one part. The next part is whether this report will ever see the light of day, and that is still a decision that will be before hearings in weeks, months, who knows how long ahead. But we now know who's trying to block the release of it. It's Peter Marshall from the United Firefighters Union and the union. They're the two parties. In news that will not surprise many people at all, however, we had a very public, very firm denial on camera, on tape. You'll see it later. You'll see it on the news tonight. Denial on tape that it's them, and there it is. That is the parties trying to block it. We still haven't seen the report, and I'm not accusing anybody of anything. I haven't read the report. Of course I haven't. It's not been released yet. It just frustrates me. Secrecy in this state, people trying to use court systems to keep things anonymous. It's still a wait and see when we actually get around to getting that report, but I'm glad at least the shroud of anonymity has been ripped up on this one, as it absolutely should have been. 23 past 11. Have your say on the 3AW open line and escape your pricey telco. 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The 3AW open line is 133693. Graham, hello.
0: Yes, good morning, Ollie. How are you?
7: I'm all right, thank you.
0: Yeah, just what was it? That young fella that was on, you know.
7: The anti-fascist protester, Omar Hassan.
0: Oh, that's him.
7: Yeah.
0: A Marxist socialist, you know, he's kept on drumming on about Mr. Trump, you know, and the association. Okay, say if she picked up the MAGA party type of view and used it to make Australia great again.
7: Mm.
0: What's wrong with that, you know? You know, we don't want any Sharia law. And he talks about he wants to be a socialist. How's Cuba going, you know? You know what I mean?
7: I do know what you mean, Graham. Thank you. How's Cuba going? All right, let's ring Omar back up. No. Graham, thank you. Tom, good morning.
8: Hi, good morning, buddy. Same topic, quickly.
7: Yes.
8: I don't know why you give that more time on the radio to throw up.
7: No, because do you know what, Tom? Tom, we can have debate. We're trying to encourage debate.
8: No, fair call. That's why this is one of the greatest nations in the universe.
7: Yes.
8: I'm European, I'm a hard battler, and I'm supporting Pauline Hanson all the way. And, mate, it's all about patriotism and loving this country all the way.
7: Tom, would you self-identify as a top-end of towner?

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10: 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Colleen called in with an off-air word on the street to alert us to a large police presence on the corner of Barry's Road and Coburn's Road in Melton, out the front of a home. There was an incident at this one of these homes yesterday when a man was throwing tiles off the roof. Police attended that incident as well. Colleen, thank you. You could end up in the draw to win $60,000 towards a Mercedes-Benz of your choice from Mercedes-Benz Brighton, Melbourne's only all-in-one Mercedes-Benz destination, just 15 minutes from the CBD. Time now for...
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10: John Origlasso, how are you?
11: Okay, and you? Good morning.
10: I am well.
11: Good morning, all.
10: Thank you.
11: That's a slight lie.
10: What? What's happened?
11: I think I've got the black alarm.
10: What is that one?
11: Remember in Zoolander where Derek Zoolander worked with his family in the mines?
10: I'm going to stop you there and say no.
11: For half an hour. He said he got the black lung. I think I've got that too. Because I've been cleaning out my parents' garage.
10: Oh, yes.
11: And it's quite unpleasant in there.
10: Is it anything like man flu?
11: It's probably remarkably like that.
10: So possibly fatal.
11: But also fake at the same time.
10: Right. Can you last another 20 minutes with black lung?
11: Well, let's see how we go.
10: All right, stay tuned.
11: 15? Can we do 15?
10: Back in
11: what are we talking about?
10: I was going to talk about headsets and different things you wear for work.
11: Right,
10: but do you want to talk about back in my day?
11: Do I?
10: Well, I think so. Back in your day, what was better?
11: Tom Elliott's hips is the first thing that springs to mind. Although,
10: yes,
11: Tom, as I do, he would probably say that they're better now.
10: Well, they were probably good for the first, what, 20 miles or so, and now?
11: What about antihistamines? I reckon antihistamines were better.
10: Were better.
11: Sudafed was better. Felt like it, and whether I've just got used, I mean, I know what people say, that I've got used to antihistamines or that my body has adjusted. But I felt like when I took an antihistamine back in the day, it did its job.
10: And it doesn't now?
11: And now I've got to take like 45 of them. And that might be psychosomatic, I admit that.
10: Mm.
11: What about my first love?
10: Is that a... Yes, I know what you're thinking.
11: Yes. You're thinking it was Samantha Fox.
10: I was.
11: Or Wendy James.
10: I'm not familiar with that work.
11: Lead singer of Transvision Vamp.
10: I remain unknowing who that is.
11: My first love is Australian rules football.
10: Oh.
11: And it is not what it once was.
10: Oof.
11: Not only, though, people are going to think it's just an old man, an old man howling at the moon with the playing style, and I would be right because I don't think you should kick backwards or sidewards. Anyway, personal preference.
10: Yep.
11: But I'm arguing tribalism.
10: It was better back in your day.
11: Much better.
10: Than now.
11: Because
10: people are a bit like wishy-washy.
11: You went to home and away grounds. So there was tribalism if you went to Footscray or you went to Moorabbin or you went to... There's none of that. We only
10: now
11: go to three grounds.
10: MCG.
11: Yes.
10: Marvel. Or down
11: Geelong.
10: The road.
11: Yeah. There's nowhere else. So we've lost, not only is it a playing style thing, but there's a tribalism. Oh. I mean, I was with some chums last night, old chums, granted.
10: Yes.
11: And one of them said that he's a Melbourne supporter. He did not wear colours to either the Western Oval or to Victoria Park or Moorabbin.
10: Because?
11: Fear. Now, as I say that out loud, that may not be a feature or that may not be better.
10: No, fear might not be the right thing, but the passion... You're not thinking the fear thing, but the passion
11: side
10: of things.
11: Thank you for bailing me out there.
10: You're right. 133693. What was better back in your day? There was some studies out this week saying we're all a bit pessimistic currently about the future. And there's always a lot of reflective. You look back, you think this was better in my day, or when I was younger it was this, or what was better in your day, back in your day? 133693. Finish the sentence or start the sentence. Meh. Was better in my day. Let us know. John Origlasso is here. We are taking your calls after this.
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16: 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Three from three. 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
10: Tell you something else that was better in my day, Tony Moclair's wit and speed. He's about to join us with a preview of the afternoon program, but first checking the weather for Rothnewton's 20 to 50% off Lazy Boy sale that's on now. Greater savings on lounge suites, lift chairs and recliners. Partly cloudy today, headed for a top of 19, currently 17 degrees in the city. I'll let him finish his mouthful. Tony Moclair's joining us in the studio. What was better in your day?
11: Have you lost some speed over there? It sounds like
19: Crumb chicken was better in my day. I'm eating something that was sold to me as supermarket quality crumb chicken. I don't know what animal that was.
10: But supermarket quality crumbed chicken.
19: Quality. Well, did you have it? Is doing a lot of heavy lifting.
10: Did you have expectations of it being high quality?
19: Yes, I did.
10: When you have supermarket quality in a sentence.
11: Are you prepared to speculate as to what the animal might have been?
19: On the endangered list.
11: Dolphin.
19: Possibly roadkill. It wasn't good. It wasn't good anyway. I eat as I can.
10: Right.
19: I'm going to be saying goodbye to a very special listener. At the start of the show. No, it's not.
10: You've come in.
19: It's not what you think. Well,
10: it might be what I think. Is everything all right?
19: Yes, with this particular listener. Don't worry, it's all good. It's all good.
10: You just turned them off the radio.
19: No. You need to listen
10: all
19: after
10: right,
19: midday.
10: Fine,
19: she like this with you?
11: Yeah, well, she can be a bit,
10: impatient. Sorry.
19: Okay, I'll try to run
10: the
19: through
10: sizzle.
19: It as best
10: Go.
19: I can. You know, Vic Road's headquarters is about to be demolished, the one in Kew.
10: Oh, yeah.
19: We're going to talk about the biggest space wasters in Melbourne. It's going to be knocked down, then it was not going to be knocked down, now it's going to be knocked down. So we'll talk about that.
10: And physical locations you're talking? Or
19: yes, maybe.
10: Because I feel like it could be a rich vein to tap.
19: Well, look, it's Friday, so if you want to talk about great waste of space, the phone is yours. Eddie Summerfield is going to be talking about the Western Bulldogs last night and the Essex Guernsey. We're going to be talking about Guernseys that bring bad luck. Friday lunch with Lucy Loken. Where is the best fireplace in Melbourne? Public fireplaces are a nice thing.
10: Are there many of those?
19: There are. They're in pubs, which is very nice.
11: There was a Manchester United shirt, an away grey shirt that they wore in the 90s, and I think they lost three times, and Sir Alex Ferguson said, we're never wearing that shirt again. So whoever the sponsor was at the time, I think it was Umbro, just had to scramble and get rid of all those shirts.
19: So it does have a precedent. I like it, and I agree with it. They do bring bad luck. And the Friday feature is with Helen Nolan, who worked for almost 20 years as Shane Warne's PA. PAs, everybody should have them. Anyway, on that note, I'll leave.
10: All right, good luck back out
19: Thank
10: there
19: you.
10: In the trenches,
19: More
10: man.
19: More chicken.
10: Tony Moclair, the afternoon program after midday, where he will give you another code word for the Boosting Your Budget, 3AW's Boosting Your Budget. Just before we get to that, get ready, code word coming. Steve, what was better in your day?
20: Are you there, Heidi?
10: Yeah, go ahead.
20: Yeah, look, just general kindness, I think. I'm not sure if I qualify as a baby boomer. I was born in 1952, so I'll be 74 this year. But I think people were just generally nicer. I did say less community spirit when I was asked, but, after sitting through Neil Danaher's funeral service and stuff like that, community spirit is pretty good, but just general kindness.
10: General kindness.
20: Courtesy.
10: And courtesy, all right, was better in the day.
11: Thanks. I was doom scrolling Twitter the other day and was amazed at the way people talk, just the language that they use and how angry they are. It's like, I'm constantly amazed that you can be that angry and that mean to other people.
10: You don't go on Twitter often.
11: Try not to.
10: Mm. From Cameron on the email, mornings at 3aw.com.au, Maccas used to be way better in the day. Now it's extremely overpriced and terrible quality. A lot of people complain about it. What was better in the day?
11: There's not a lot of foods that have been downsized or, you know, the package sizing or the food is not the size that it once was.
10: Some people would say rubbish bin collection was better in their day. The Merribeck Council moved this week to fortnightly and there has been plenty of outrage about that. More of your calls, what was better in your day in a moment, but we must do when you need it most. 3AW, boosting your budget. We have $20,000 in cash to be won to help you pay your bills. I've pressed John Oroglasso into action here. Today's code word is?
11: Victoria.
10: One more time, please, the code word.
11: Tom doesn't usually let me do these kind of things. Victoria.
10: Well, Tom's not here.
11: Sure.
10: Mixing things up today. I'll let other people pick the song and everything.
11: Victoria.
10: The code word is Victoria. Make sure you keep listening to Tony and Jackie to collect your two more code words for today. Then you will need to keep them handy for Monday morning. Phone into breakfast when you hear the cue to call. Reveal the three code words that you've collected for your chance to win $2,000. This is 3AW's $20,000 boosting your budget. 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Keep listening. You could be a big cash winner right here on Melbourne's own 3AW. Michelle, what was better in your day?
0: Well, the gentleman took my original one. I was going to say manners and courtesy, just in general. But I can also say better in my day were people's driving. I don't know what has happened, but people don't seem to have patience anymore.
10: Yep.
0: They don't know how to indicate. They don't know how to go on freeways. They don't know what the right lane is used for. So definitely back in the day, I think driving was a lot more relaxed, whereas now it is just, it's stressful commute every day for, I reckon, a lot of people.
11: Can I add to that, Michelle?
0: Yep.
11: When it rains, people completely lose the I don't know what happens when it rains, but people just go bonkers on the roads. Cannot drive when it rains for some reason.
0: 100%. They don't know how to keep distance or they're going that friggin'. Yeah. I just think our whole roads, I don't know whether it's because we've just built up such a, you know, we've got so many people using our roads now and it's just, yeah.
10: Heidi, traffic flow was better in my day.
11: Heidi, anyone that says friggin', I think deserves the. Am I allowed to give the prize away? Tom doesn't usually allow that either, is it?
10: As I told you, I'm mixing things up today.
11: Can Michelle win the prize?
10: She certainly can. Michelle, hold on. From Hoyt's Foods, we would love to send your way a $200 hamper of Hoyt's herbs, spices, and pickled vegetables. Hoyt's, changing the mood of food, available at all good supermarkets. Thanks, Michelle. And agreed. Do you think every generation says drivers were better in my day? I feel like drivers were better 2 years ago, not 10 years ago, let alone 20.
11: Likely, yes.
10: All right. Thank you, Michelle. Bruce, what do you reckon was better in your day?
21: Simplicity of life. You could go to the bank. If you wanted to turn around and get a loan for a boat, you could ring the manager. He'd talk to you and he'd say, yeah, come on down and I'll give you a loan. Every time you used the phone, you spoke to a human being. Life was absolutely, you could get a loan for a house without any problems. I got a loan and paid my house off in 4 years.
10: Oof, half your luck there, Bruce.
21: Life was just simple.
10: Life was simpler in my day. Thanks, Bruce.
11: Retail experience. I did a click and collect yesterday. I'm not going to say who in case they sponsor the station.
10: Well,
11: but yes. I did what I was told.
10: Yes.
11: They had it in stock.
10: Yes.
11: I checked.
10: Yes.
11: I paid for it.
10: Yes.
11: I went to go and get it.
10: Yes.
11: They said it was. They sent me an email saying that it would have been processed.
10: Great.
11: Went to go and get it.
10: Yep.
11: Still not ready. And then 2 hours later, I got an email saying, "Don't have it. We'll get your money back to you in 3 to 5 days." How is that? How is that right?
10: That's complete failure, start to finish. That's a disastrous.
11: Yes.
10: Was it Vic Rhodes?
11: I'm not.
10: Okay, but Vic Rhodes has had some online issues. That's all I'm saying.
11: I just don't think that's a satisfying retail experience.
10: But why didn't you just go into the retail outlet, pick it off the shelf and collect it in person at the time?
11: Well, because I wasn't near where it was.
10: Oh.
11: So I was trying to do the right thing. I was trying to do where they channel you to. I believed their stock count.
10: People were more honest back in the day. Systems were more honest.
11: What about movies?
10: You knew what you were getting back in the day.
11: Were movies better?
10: Oh, movies were 100% better. I think music was a lot better. I know I've just said I don't do a lot of music. Music was better back in the day, surely. I can't think of a single current song that my kids sing or that plays on the radio that you go, oh, yeah, that'll be a banger in 20, 30 years' time. We'll still be playing it.
11: You're alienating the young people behind the glass.
10: am I? The music is no good. Who's the Beatles? Who's the modern day Beatles? I'll wait. No, I can't. It'll be dead air. We'll go into transmitter will start playing something
11: the Spice
10: else.
11: Spice Girls.
10: They're not that modern, man.
11: Good point.
10: All right. John Oraglasso, you can ponder that as you
11: we're finishing on the Spice Girls. There's a
10: how's your black lung? You all right?
11: There's a non-promotable moment. a delight to work with you, mate.
10: John Oraglasso will be back with Tom Elliott next week.
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8: Coming up to the midday news means it's time to announce the Word on the Street winner for this week. We will give it to Craig, who was the first to call in and tell us that the Vic Roads website was down as badly as it was down. I spoke to Carly Dixon, the Chief Stakeholder and Corporate Affairs Officer at Vic Roads earlier today. She told us the website's operational again. Most services are back online. However, many of you have since called to say you're still having some issues logging on. 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Hopefully it's, just about there. Congratulations to you, Craig. You have won a voucher from Imp Jewellery. 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You're also in the draw for the end of the year, where you could win $60,000 towards a Mercedes-Benz of your choice, thanks to Mercedes-Benz Brighton. That is it for the week. That is it for me here with you for a bit as well. Tom is up and walking as he recovers from his hip op. He'll be back with you at some stage next week. I've got a few other demands on my time, so I'll leave you with Shane McGuinness to kick off your week on Monday. Thank you for your company this week. Talk to you next time.
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9: 17 degrees in Melbourne, rain increasing tomorrow, a top of 17. It's 12 midday. Good afternoon, I'm Stephanie Wacklewig. The Pauline Hanson fundraising juggernaut could be derailed tonight in Melbourne by protesters described by One Nation as filth. Dennis O'Kane reports.
10: The fundraiser is being tagged an Evening for Victoria cocktail party. The function is set down for the Casa Giorgio Italian restaurant in Mooney Ponds, although there are now doubts about the exact location. The event featuring Pauline Hanson and Barnaby Joyce has sparked a major protest rally outside the venue. Hanson's chief minder, James Ashby, not concerned.
0: When the filth come out and want to protest against One Nation, you know you're doing something right.
10: Victorian socialist candidate and anti-fascist Omar Hassan says he's not worried about Hanson supporters turning on them.
11: We're very confident that opponents of this far-right filth will outnumber the far-right.
10: Dennis O'Kane, Melbourne.
9: The identities of two secret parties trying to block the release of a high-level corruption report have lost their fight for anonymity. Alex Riddell reports.
12: Peter Marshall and his United Firefighters Union are behind the fight to keep Operation Richmond secret. IBAC investigated the former Andrews government and the union over the amalgamation of the MFB and the CFA into Fire Rescue Victoria. Two parties applied to block the report and their identities, but a court of appeal has refused their bid to keep their names hidden. A trial to determine if the report is lawful and should be released publicly is set for June 24. Alex Riddell, Melbourne.
9: 31 people have been arrested in a major police operation in Melbourne's north, among them car thieves and reckless drivers. Operation Nighthawk saw local police team up with the Dog Squad and the Air Wing to target crime in the Hume area. Those in stolen cars or driving it dangerously were targeted, as well as offenders committing break-ins and car thefts. Nearly a week after it crashed, the Vic Roads website is still not fully up and running. The crash has impacted on all Vic Roads services, including license applications among the worst hit car dealers and their customers. Vic Roads Corporate Affairs says slowly elements of the system are coming back online. Well, US President Donald Trump claims he secured his deal with Iran.
13: Because they've taken a pounding. They've taken a pounding like very few people could take. And they want to make the deal a lot more than I do. And we could have had it done the other way, I guess, but it would have taken longer. They got hit very hard recently.
9: He claims the regime in Tehran has agreed not to pursue nuclear weapons and the American blockade of Iranian ports will lift once the deal is signed. Abusive parents can now be banned from school grounds and from contacting teachers under new legislation. Education Minister Ben Carroll says aggressive behaviour towards teachers needs to stop.
14: But this is now really targeting the parents that are leaders in communities, leaders in the home. And, you know, the school's one place of learning, but the home's equally a place of learning as well.
9: Tributes are flowing for a young Victorian sprinter and stall gift finalist who was killed in a tragic accident in Bali. 25-year-old Gemma Stapleton died suddenly while holidaying with her family. Her coach, Craig Mayer, told 3AW she had the makings of a star, but it was her personality that everyone loved most.
15: Gemma is probably the most vivacious girl that I've ever met in my life. She has this infectious smile and personality, and I don't think I've ever seen a day that she didn't smile or dance. In terms of where we've seen her going, we definitely believe that there was a stall gift coming.
9: In finance, the All Ords up 167 points, the dollar buying 70 US cents.
16: If you're not shopping at Premix King Portland, you're getting ripped off. Head in and see the friendly staff on Percy Street to get your weekend sorted with the king of weekly specials.
9: The FIFA World Cup clash between South Korea and Czechia is underway. It comes after the opening match saw three red cards issued as co-host Mexico beat South Africa 2-0. Captain Jordan Dawson was key to Adelaide's 57-point victory over the Western Bulldogs last night. Crows coach Matthew Nix says their talls up forward also impressed without suspended spearhead Taylor Walker.
17: We'll keep looking at that, the balance of who we're playing against, where we're playing, indoor stadium, outdoor, in the rain. It's all a little bit different. Tex, he brings a whole different dynamic to our forward line. It's not just the footy, it's some leadership. So to not have him there and still have a group step up like they did was really pleasing.
9: Tonight, the Cats host the Suns. It's 12:05. Police have busted a house painting racket exposing a jewellery heist. Christy Cooper explains.
18: Two tradies were hired to paint houses across the state's north, but once inside, they allegedly helped themselves to thousands of dollars worth of precious jewellery. Police say the racket was uncovered during raids in Yarrawonga last week. It's believed they were pawning the items at a local store. Two men and a woman were arrested. They're accused of stealing from four homes, but police say they worked on dozens more, urging other potential victims to come forward. Christy Cooper, Melbourne.
8: An Australian study has found more than 2 hours a day of social media use during adolescence is associated with a greater risk of poor mental health. The risks were particularly significant for younger adolescents aged between 12 and 13. Professor Susan Sawyer from the Murdoch Children's Research Institute says the findings confirm reducing social media use among teens can have a positive impact on their health.
19: We basically found that if you looked at 100 adolescents and were able to reduce the frequency of social media use to less than 2 hours a day, you would be potentially able to prevent 11 out of every 100 cases of poor mental health.
8: Returning to sport, Queensland skipper Cam Munster admits his side is still stinging from a dramatic Game 1 loss. The Maroons head to Melbourne needing a win in Game 2 to square the Origin series. Munster says they've prepared well on the Sunshine Coast and they're ready to go.
20: We were really good for that first 60 minutes and then Kaelin getting sent off wasn't ideal. But yeah, we gave ourselves every chance to win with a minute 30 to go. But unfortunately, the Blues are too good in Game 1. And yeah, we're looking forward to the Game 2 and getting down there and getting amongst it.
8: Kaylee McEwen has battled through illness to win the women's 200-metre backstroke at the Australian Swimming Trials. Kyle Chalmers secured his spot at the Commonwealth Games by winning the men's 100-metre freestyle. And Nick Kyrgios has bowed out of the Stuttgart Open in the second round. That's the latest news and sport.
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22: I'm Pat Gordon with your local news headlines. The Victorian Government has this week announced the latest round of Tiny Town funding, with a project in the Glenelg Shire among those to benefit. Western Victorian Upper House MP Jacinta Ermacora confirmed Glenelg Shire Council would be awarded $50,000 for the Haywood Skate Park Accessible Activation Project. The 2026 Emergency Services Ball in Hamilton is just over a week away, with the special community event to celebrate those who help keep the region safe, supported and connected. The Black Tie event will be held at the Hamilton Exhibition and Conference Centre on Saturday, June 20. Tickets are still available for purchase via the Western District Health Service website. And that's local news.
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25: A very good Friday afternoon to you. I'm Libby Price. Welcome to the program. Grain growers have historically been locked out of the regulated carbon market, but new trial results from Victoria's Wimmera using something called carbon builder fungal seed treatment shows promising results. To the dairy industry in the irrigation districts of northern Victoria, farmers were attracted to move to the area in the 80s and 90s, but water prices have skyrocketed and farmers have either left dairying or radically changed how they farm. And it's Friday, so the weekly war report, the market rose again, closing at 979 cents a kilo clean. Those stories coming up this lunchtime on Country Today.
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27: To the Weather Bureau now, and we're speaking with Kate Doyle. Kate, we're in for a nice mild day across the state today, but there is a change coming over the weekend, is there?
28: Yes, that is the story. So we've got northerly winds really developing today, leading to it becoming the warmest day of the week for many. We're looking at maximum temperatures 4 to 8 degrees above average. So if we pick out a few of those now, Warrnambool, we're expecting a top of 19 degrees today. Portland also expecting a top of 19. Horsham expecting a top of 19. Swan Hill expecting a top of 21. Mildura a top of 23. Albury-Wodonga expecting a top of 18 degrees today. Bairnsdale expecting a top of 21 and Sale expecting a top of 20 degrees. So certainly fairly warm for this time of year. Certainly the potential for a number of late season records today. So that's when it's not necessarily the record for June, but the record for this late in June. So certainly fairly warm, but things are cooling off as we get into tomorrow, and we are seeing those winds picking up from tonight and into tomorrow morning ahead of the next cold front. So the next cold front is expected to sweep across Victoria on Saturday, bringing areas of rain and showers across the state. So starting in the west as we get into the early hours of the morning, and then pushing their way across, getting to around central parts of the state around the middle of the day, and then continuing to push its way into the east as we get into the afternoon. We're looking at totals generally 2 to 10 millimetres, increasing to 5 to 15 millimetres about the southwest and up on the ranges. We could see totals reaching 20 to 30 millimetres about the highest peaks up in the northeast of Victoria there. So certainly the potential for a few healthy drops out of this one. And then as we get into Sunday and Monday, we are seeing conditions calming down as the next high pressure system moves in quite quickly after this front. So a more settled day on Sunday, although a fair bit cooler, and particularly cool as we get into Sunday night into Monday, looking like it is going to be quite a cool start for the next week for many. And the next week is certainly potentially quite interesting as far as the weather is concerned. We're looking at a low pressure system which is expected to stall over the Bight, bringing several days of wet weather in a row, pushing down into the southeast of the country with some moisture available there. So we have the potential for a number of days next week to bring the potential for some rainfall, and certainly the potential for accumulations over that period, where even if you miss out one day, there's certainly a good chance again the next. So certainly a period to be looking forward to, particularly if you are looking for rain this time of year. Next week certainly has some potential. But as far as things to be keeping an eye on, that does mean that we are also keeping an eye on the Kiwa and other rivers up in the northeast, particularly as we get into next week. A number of catchments already quite wet there. And we are looking also at the potential for some wind warnings later tonight. At the moment, it does look like those wind warnings on land are staying below warning levels, but certainly pretty windy, particularly for our alpine peaks and exposed parts, as we see those winds coming in ahead of and with the change tomorrow. And I should note that we do have a strong wind warning out for this afternoon already for Port Phillip, the west coast, and the central coast waters. So certainly plenty of weather to be talking about across the next week.
27: Thank you very much, Kate. That was Kate Doyle from the Weather Bureau.
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11: Hey, want to hear a joke? Why did the whale blush? Because it saw the ocean's bottom. I thought of that one myself, you know. But this is no joke.

0: Beautiful creatures ain't no joke, so keep track of them with the Whale Mail Facebook page. Thanks to the Glenelg Shire Council.
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3: Good afternoon, I'm Emily Minnie. Advocates are concerned dairy processors offering one-off or support payments in their agreements is confusing dairy farmers. An increasing number of processors are offering suppliers sign-on bonuses, loyalty payments, among other adjustments. Australian Dairy Farmers President Ben Bennett is calling for greater transparency on what is actually on offer.
4: What we've got to do is look at the cold, hard reality of what they're actually getting at 2 p.m. on the 1st of June. And that in the code of conduct needs to be strengthened if they're still going to persist in playing, you know, more of a marketing spin as opposed to being a little bit more genuine about that price.
3: Two of Mackay Sugar's three mills have ceased operations as it deals with a cyber attack. Rural reporter Hugh Phillips has the details.
5: Growers at the company's Farley and Racecourse mills were issued cease harvesting advice earlier this week. As a result, sugar milling and cane haulage has ground to a halt as Mackay Sugar responds to the cyber attack. The crush at those sites had only commenced in the past week, and advocacy group Cane Growers says a shutdown of this scale is better earlier in the season. Mackay Sugar's other mill at Marion hasn't been affected, and growers are due to start the crush there next week. Hugh Phillips, National Rural News.
3: A new report is calling for changes to the way the fuel tax credit scheme is run. Farmers for Climate Action wants it to be capped at $50 million per claimant. The organisation says it would limit big mining companies' capacity to claim under the scheme and divert the savings towards the renewable energy transition. Spokeswoman Ellen Litchfield says action is needed to help shield farmers from price and supply shocks.
6: Obviously, farmers should always get the diesel fuel rebate. They're who it was designed for. Back in the 80s, we think that the big mining companies should be capped at $50 million, giving us significant savings that can be spent to help invest some more technology into how we can be less dependent on diesel.
3: And dry conditions and prolonged conflict in the Middle East are being blamed for another slump in tractor sales. 700 units were sold in May, down 12.5% on the same time last year. All states reported declines. This is the National Rural News.
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8: Next, grain growers have been able to trade in the carbon market using a carbon builder fungal seed treatment, which is showing promising results in Victoria's Wimmera.
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19: Well, what a difference a day makes in markets. The ASX 200 so far on Friday is up 1.9%. It is our strongest lift in roughly 2 months. It's more than enough to make what has been a very volatile holiday shortened week look quite positive as well. And it's also just enough to push the market back into positive territory for the year so far. A lot has happened in recent days, though. The market was driven lower, partly on fears of a rate hike in the United States this year, just a couple of days ago. And once again, the situation in the Middle East has played a pretty important role in the direction of markets, not only in the United States, but also here in Australia. So stocks globally fell earlier in the week following the most significant escalation in the conflict since Washington and Tehran first agreed to a ceasefire in April. And they've rebounded today on some optimism returning in that part of the world. Now, across the sectors today, a bit of a mixed bag, though. We are seeing mining stocks standing out on hopes of a peace deal. That's pushed the US dollar lower and has helped some commodity prices lift, including copper and aluminium. So BHP is a major contributor today, lifting about 3%. Also gains of more than 2% for both Rio and Fortescue Metals, also seeing retailers and financials improving as well. Cooling temperatures in the Middle East have also helped gold prices improve. Gold has slumped by more than 8% over the prior four trading days, though, partly on concerns of those higher rates in the United States. And when fears of a broadening war in Iran, in and around Iran, take place, that's something that can push the US dollar higher. But today's a different story. Bellevue Gold, Genesis Minerals, Emerald Resources and Evolution are all up by more than 5%. Energy stocks are down most today, with both Woodside and Santos falling by more than 1%. And the Aussie dollar is a bit firmer against the greenback at 70.4 US. This is Stephen Daglian from ComSec.
8: Victorian broadacre growers have historically been locked out of the regulated carbon market, but new trial results from New Wilka in Victoria's Wimmera using carbon builder fungal seed treatment in wheat shows promising results. Loam Bio's extension manager Chris Shafto joins us. Chris, explain how this trial was done.
20: Yeah, so this was a 30-hectare paddock scale trial, so it complements really well with our larger trial program of smaller plot, you know, type variety style trials to these larger strip trials in full scale paddocks. So we have treated and control on off, rotating, you know, across a paddock. And we're looking at the performance of our products, Carbon Builder, under a full noise system. So we want business as usual activity and to, you know, provide case studies for what the products can do and the immediate benefits they can give to growers.
8: I guess

0: Tropiloam is a fungal seed treatment. So it's applied at sowing, and it's a fungal endophyte that's very good at growing and being able to aggregate soil particles together. So we work with a whole lot of different fungi that we've been screening, and we've been choosing isolates that are able to be very reliable in cropping systems in Australia.
1: Explain to me how you apply it at sowing. Do you literally mix it with the seeds?
0: Yeah, the first option is that you can have it applied to seed as you would with other products. And that's one way some of our customers use. The more common way that our customers are using Carbon Builder is using an application system that we've developed that attaches to an air seeder. So this option's the easy button. This one, you know, our Furrowmate that we've called it, won the Henty of the Year, Machine of the Year award last year. And it's fill up a hopper, you know, calibrate this piece of equipment, and then start driving down the paddock and sow. So it's able to dose the fungal powder into the furrow as you sow.
1: Okay, so what difference does it make to carbon levels in the soil?
0: Yeah, so over multiple years, we're able to see and demonstrated in field trials that we're increasing soil carbon levels, which is really fantastic for productivity, you know, enhancing water holding capacity that we're also seeing in field trials, and also being able to store more nitrogen from what's being applied to the crop as well. So, you know, you're not losing as much to leaching or, you know, perspiring to the atmosphere.
1: It boosts tillering, I see, as well, which is great. Have farmers been actually able to enter the soil carbon market using this product for the first time?
0: Yeah, that's right. So, yeah, so we're focused at the moment. We've got projects registered with the Clean Energy Regulator, so under the official Australian Carbon Credit Scheme. And so there in New South Wales, there's a project in Queensland and a few projects in Victoria. And so we're always looking to onboard growers and have a pipeline, you know, coming through and excited growers after the Nicholson issuance. Yeah, we're able to help them set up a carbon project and go through the whole process life cycle from getting it going, using a new practice change and credit issuance.
1: Well, the $66 million question, do you earn more from the increase in productivity and by the carbon credits than you pay for the product?
0: Yeah, the return on investment is crucial, and that is something the trial program aims to deliver to people before they enter a carbon project if they're not quite ready, or once they, you know, if they're really keen to enter a carbon project. But the product can deliver benefits in a season above the cost of the product. You know, we've seen that through either yield gains or the evenness of the yield across paddocks, improving yield in underperforming, you know, low fertility soils or, you know, sandier soils like we saw in this trial. So there are benefits without being in a carbon project from using Carbon Builder.
1: Do many farmers use it?
0: Yeah, so it's growing every year. So, you know, this season we would have been across upwards of 40,000 hectares just on the East Coast, and then a little bit, you know, we're starting to be able to distribute and reach growers in WA as well. So that will only grow in the years ahead.
1: Chris Shafto is Extension Manager with Loam Bio, L-O-A-M-B-I-O. 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
7: To the dairy industry in the irrigation districts of northern Victoria, farmers were attracted to the area in the 1980s and 90s. But water prices have skyrocketed in more recent times, and farmers have either left dairying or radically changed how they farm. One such farmer is Tom Acox from Rochester. He explained to Jade Egan why he transitioned from traditional grazing to an intensive housed barn system.
8: The old way of farming in northern Victoria had to change. Our water, there's a lot happening with water policy at the time, and certainly water availability for us on the Campaspe irrigation system was, you know, something we had to navigate our way through. So, you know, fast forward 16, 17 odd years to where we are now, and the system has certainly changed from that traditional grazing business to an intensively housed system where we grow our crops and we bring the feed to the cows. The cows are housed in a barn. We lot feed our heifers and our beef animals and, you know, all of our stock now basically in containment areas, and we feed a mixed ration to them. I suppose ultimately that's driven by water policy and the change in the way that water is available for irrigation. We certainly still use water to irrigate our crops, but it's just a different crop and a different level of water use efficiency that we saw with a grazed pasture. And again, like putting cows into barns in northern Victoria, it's not only about water. It is one of the main drivers, but it's also about cow comfort, becoming more efficient with the feed that we have available, you know, to drive production out of our cows. So it's certainly a big shift from me as a child on this farm. It's, you know, we're not unique in that. There's a lot of farms in our region that are transitioning to this type of production system.
9: This intensive hybrid system, it would offer shade, a consistent diet. You just touched on the nutrients. So you said it was more comfortable for them. How effective has it been for you?
8: Oh, look, certainly if we look at, if you want to take a simple metric in per cow production, you know, we've gone from under a PMR system or a graze system with a different type of cow, albeit, to, you know, that sort of 500 kilograms of milk solids. This year, we're just on 800 kilograms of milk solids a cow. So that's a big jump. Obviously, there's an inherent cost with running these type of systems, but we certainly drive production to express the full genetic potential of the cows that we breed. And it probably standardised a lot of the practices we have on the farm. You know, when it's hot, the cows are in the shade. When it's wet, they're dry and undercover. They don't have to walk too far. And if we, get all tick all the boxes, then we generally do see a better production outcome for the cow as well, along with, you know, better reproductive performance and other things that drive profitability for our business.
9: Why don't we see more barn-style dairy systems like what you've got at Rochester?
8: Well, in Northern Victoria now, this isn't, we're not unique. Like, there are a lot of these systems getting constructed and cows transitioning into barns. Look, it's a process you've got to go through and an understanding of what is required to make the system work. Certainly when we started on this process, realistically from sort of 2010 and 11 onwards, there were versions of it, certainly at scale. There was quite a few guys through the Riverina doing dry lot feeding systems that they'd picked up and seen from California or Texas. And we could see that those type of production systems were more suited to that part of the world because it's probably slightly drier climate. And in Northern Victoria, there's been a shift towards either these large pack barns where, you know, you've got loose housing but still shade and shelter the cows on an open pack, or a traditional sand-bedded freestall, which there's plenty of those being built around the region as well now. Yeah. Ultimately, like I said, in our region, it's driven by access to irrigation water and having to become more efficient in the way that we use that water resource, but also driven by managing bigger numbers of cows in a more intensive system. Certainly with grazing systems in Northern Victoria, once you hit that sort of threshold of 800 or 1,000 cows, it becomes very difficult to have, you know, the area available to graze, maintaining your tracks and laneways and infrastructure, dealing with extremes of wet and extremes of heat as well. So, you know, putting cows inside does alleviate some of those issues. It also creates its other issues, but they are probably easier to manage or than dealing with those extremes in the climate as well.
7: Tom Acox, dairy farmer from Rochester in Northern Victoria, speaking with Country Today's Jade Egan. Coming up next on Country Today, the weekly wool report with Andrew Partridge from the Australian Wool Exchange, and the market rose again.
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7: To the weekly wool report, and the market rose again this week. We're joined by Andrew Partridge from the Australian Wool Exchange. A small offering, but good prices.
20: Yeah, that's the way to sum it up, Libby. That'll sum up the report pretty much there and there. Up 15 cents for the week, the 1979, horribly close to that 2000 cent mark. Same time last year was just around the 1200 cents, so 65% ahead of the same time last year. EMI in US terms tells a bit of the story. There's a few little bit of weakness in the market, but overall US terms on the EMI, that's the EMI obviously, it's a bunch of all the baskets, down 22 cents to 1385. So Easter market indicator, obviously we're quoting between Sydney and Melbourne on the eastern side of the state. Currency's around 70 cents, a bit lower. So in US terms, obviously a bit cheaper for the overseas markets. And yeah, as you're alluding to, 25,000 bales nationally with just the one day sale in the West and a couple of small days in Melbourne and Sydney. And yeah, Sydney, very small sale for them. Passing rate was around 3%, Libby.
7: Yes, surprising. You'd think it would have gone down, but no.
20: Yeah, so the market overall, looking through the different indicators, and as you know, the trend being your friend, we've probably said this enough over the journey, the better wools are selling the best, which was as they should. So that's sort of telling you that there's sort of sporadic orders. The mills, the market's mainly driven by indents at the moment. So indents by description are a hand-to-mouth order where the buyers in Australia are actually spending the mills money and they take a little buying sort of charge on top of it instead of selling forward. So the better wools, generally what the mills do when they're placing their orders forward into the market on account of the buyer, they specify good wools. So generally those better wools sell better. In the market itself, anything with a bit of high VM, high mid breaks, bit of colour, had something wrong with it, it showed a little bit of weakness, and that's where the top makers came in. If you look through the buyers, this would be PJ Morris took turn at the top of the list this week. So generally we see Tech Wool, he was actually down at number four this week. And Mr. Wen from TNU, he bought third most fleets in Australia, about 2,000 bales, he bought 14% of the offering. But looking through the indicators, as you're alluding to, Melbourne market, all our indicator, Merino Fleece indicators and our crossbreds were at the same, if not higher. A little bit of weakness in Sydney and a couple of indicators, but looking at the 17 micron indicator, for instance, it's around the 2,700 in the south, 2,750 in the north, 80 micron indicator, 2,610, just pretty much unchanged, and 2,650 in the north, 19 micron indicator, up 30-odd cents in the south, 2,434, 2,428 in the north, and over in the west, their 90 micron indicator was up 50 cents a count of the, they didn't have the sale the week before. So they were playing a bit of a catch up, Libby, and they were 2,411 cents.
7: And we're only 138 cents from the all time high of 2,116. It's so close.
20: Yeah, it is, Libby. Yeah, certainly. And we're seeing a lack of supply driving this market now. And obviously, there's obviously something going on that's a bit better in their domestic economy in China for the prices to be doing what they're doing. So, yeah, Can we break that all-time high, Libby? I'm hoping we can. Certainly, just looking at the market this week, I'm not saying it's petering out, but certainly sort of seems to be flattening out a little bit. And as I'm alluding to, with those new buyers taking turns at the top of list, you know, Red Sun, for instance, who buys through Sequoia Material, 1 mil in China, buying the second amount of highest amount of merino fleece in Australia. But Tech Wools and all those other bigger buyers are certainly featuring in the top four of all the other segments of the market. So everything's pretty liquid, Libby, and account. We do have a small offering. And when we look at next week's sale, Fremantle are dropping out, 14,000 bales in Melbourne, so small sale for us. And Sydney's just short of 8,000 bales, so for a total of about 21,000 bales on the east coast of Australia selling next week.
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22: 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I'm Natasha Lobbin with today's report. The Eastern States Young Cattle Indicator, or EYCI, lift to 975.30 cents a kilo carcass weight by Friday morning, an increase of 5.42 cents for the week and 143.24 cents for the month. It's 266.82 cents higher than the same time last year. The National Young Cattle Indicator, or NICI, which reflects national markets and online transactions, also lifted this week by 0.04 cents a kilo to 517.92 cents a kilo on Friday morning. It is up 79.58 cents on last month and up 134.26 cents on the same time last year. The National Feeder Heifer Indicator, which offers a dedicated lens into the feeder heifer market, decreased slightly and was sitting at 479.64 cents a kilo on Friday morning. It's 0.96 cents down on last week. The Processor Cow Indicator was 382.31 cents a kilo on Friday morning, down 8.49 cents on last week and up 45.51 cents for the month. The top three contributors to this indicator were Charters Towers, Dalby and Roma. Let's turn to the sheep and lamb markets. In the past week, the Auctions Plus Roystocker Lamb Indicator, or ARLI, is 22 cents to 1,443 cents a kilo dressed weight. The Light Lamb Indicator fell 8.99 cents this week to be 1,129.68 cents on Friday morning, which was 87.18 cents up on last month and 205.77 up on last year. The heavy lamb indicator also fell by 3.38 cents over the past week to be sitting at 1,128.61 cents a kilo carcass weight. That represents an increase of 63.88 cents over the past month and 121.04 cents on the same time last year. That concludes today's market update, brought to you by Auctions Plus, dedicated to connecting ag.
21: To the wool auctions, the Eastern Market Indicator is up 6 at 1,979 cents a kilogram. To the Northern Region sales, the Northern Market Indicator is up 6 at 2,052 cents a kilogram. A total offering of 3,310 with 2% passed in. 19 micron down 7 at 2,428. 21 micron saw no sale. 23 micron saw no sale. To the Southern Region sales now, the Southern Market Indicator is up 6 at 1,930 cents a kilogram, a total offering of 8,705 with 1.4% passed in. 19 micron up 12 at 2,434, 21 micron saw no sale, 23 micron saw no sale. And those figures are from the Australian Wool Exchange. And with the grain report, here's Joe Boyle from Pro Farmer Grain.
0: Australian wheat and barley markets were broadly steady on Thursday, while canola prices lifted. Looking at international markets, US wheat futures are mixed in response to the USDA's June WASDE report, which trimmed the US production forecast. US corn futures eased on the back of the improved global supply outlook outlined in the latest WASDE report. Chicago soybean futures softened following crude oil markets lower. And ice canola futures decreased, facing spillover pressure from the Chicago soy complex. CBOT July 26 wheat was down $2 per tonne to $306 per tonne. ICE July 26 canola was down $8 per tonne to $777 per tonne. And MATIF August 26 canola was down $2 per tonne to $868 per tonne. These comments are general in nature and may not be relevant to your specific situation. You should consider the relevant product disclosure statements and seek independent advice before purchasing any financial products.
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7: 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I'll be back with you Monday morning at 6:30. I'm Libby Price. 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
23: Hello, it's Len Johns. 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And coming up this week, Michael Martin Murphy's posthumous duet, blending his voice with the late, the great Marty Robbins. Also, Dolly Parton flipping the script to tell it from the woman's side. Plus double shots from Shania, Waylon and Slim, who would have turned 99 this weekend. 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
2: 19 degrees in Melbourne, rain increasing tomorrow, a top of 17. It's 1 o'clock. Good afternoon, I'm Stephanie Wackelwick. Peter Marshall and his firefighter union have been unmasked as the parties fighting to keep a high-level corruption probe secret. Two parties have applied to block the report and their identities, but a court of appeal has refused their bid to keep their names hidden. A trial to determine if the report is lawful and should be released publicly is still set down for later this month. Justin Quill from Thompson Gear Lawyers says it is an extraordinary case.
3: I've never seen someone in a court of appeal trying to block the release of their names when they're also trying to block Parliament finding out something. It was quite an extraordinary secrecy on secrecy, and now the Court of Appeal have said that's not on and the public's got the right to know.
2: One Nation leader Pauline Hanson has landed in Melbourne ahead of the party's campaign fundraiser in Moonee Ponds tonight. Barnaby Joyce will be among those at the event. She comes after the party's Fire the Lie campaign raised almost $3 million in its first 3 days. Ms Hanson says she's blown away with the amount raised.
4: Thank you to the Australian people. And it's just amazing the sheer arrogance of our Prime Minister, and this is why they're donating. They don't like his arrogance. He's rude, he's arrogant, and he just dismisses it as if it's nothing without really having a good hard think about this. Why are they donating to us?
2: Education Minister Ben Carroll has denied Labor Party members are planning a leadership spill against Premier Jacinta Allen. The deputy leader was forced to answer questions about ongoing rumours at a press conference this morning while out promoting tougher laws to protect teachers from abusive parents.
5: There will be no spill. Well, you're dealing with hypotheticals. Jacinta Allen is out every day working very hard. I've made it very clear I've got the job I want. I think education is the most important and indeed the best portfolio in government.
2: A study has found teenagers who use social media for more than 2 hours a day are at an increased risk of having poor mental health. The Murdoch Children's Research Institute has tracked more than 1,000 children over a decade as they grew up. And a new trial is investigating whether migraines may be linked with blood flow to the brain. The research is exploring whether targeted nutritional supplements to support neurovascular health can help prevent attacks before they happen. Curtin University Professor John Mamo says it could mean chronic sufferers don't have to manage their pain with pharmaceutical drugs.
6: There's been very few studies globally that have adopted this approach. So we believe we've got potentially an intervention which would be safe, well-tolerated and over-the-counter product.
2: In finance, the All Ords up 164 points, the dollar buying 70 US cents.
7: If you're not shopping at Premix King Portland, you're getting ripped off. 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
2: Geelong welcomes back Lawson Humphreys in their clash with the Suns at GMHBA Stadium tonight. Mitch Edwards has also been added to the team after being managed last week. The Suns have recalled experienced defender Charlie Ballard to bolster the tall stocks in their back six. The FIFA World Cup has officially begun, Raul Jimenez sealing a 2-0 win for host nation Mexico in their clash with South Africa, as heard on the SBS.
8: Mexico flood forward with five. That's a great ball.
2: South Korea and Czechia are both yet to score at half-time. And Australia has lost a one-day cricket series to Bangladesh for the first time in history, losing by 5 wickets in the second match of the 3-game series. That's the latest news and sport.
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11: Pat Gordon with your local news headlines. A creative Christmas display at the Portland Library has been repurposed to help craft homemade blankets for vulnerable community members this winter. More than 2,000 individual squares made by community members have been turned into 30 blankets that have been donated to the Portland Salvos for distribution. And in sport, Portland will hit the road tomorrow in Hampton League football, searching for their third win on the trot when they make the trek to Cobden. Elsewhere, Hamilton host the Warrnambool Blues, who have been in form of late, while Port Fairy will be hoping for a breakthrough win when they host Camperdown. And that's local news.
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16: Your four-day forecast for Western Victoria. A strong wind warning for the west coast this afternoon and into tomorrow. It will be partly cloudy for the rest of today with northerlies 25 to 35 k's. And then we'll get down to a low of 13 degrees tonight. For the weekend, Saturday, looking at morning and afternoon rain and a top of 15 degrees. Sunday, partly cloudy with light winds and 14. And then back to work on Monday with showers increasing from the afternoon and a top of 15.
15: Harvey Norman Hamilton, your local computer specialists.
16: Right now, 16 degrees.
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G'day, it is Afternoons with Steve. Welcome to your Friday. The weekend beckons. A lot of sport over the weekend. Local footy and netball and the like. And of course, if you love your racing, Formula One's in Spain. And the FIFA World Cup got underway this morning with a riot out at the Mexico City's Estadio Azteca. So looking good for that tournament. But Australia taking on Turkey, 2 PM our time on Sunday afternoon. So go the Socceroos. Still ahead this hour, though. We're going to roll out some Mike Oldfield, bit of Stevie Wonder, but let's go running up that hill with Kate Bush on 3HA.

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0: Lenny Albert Kravitz on 3HA News Talk and only the hits you love. How you doing? It is Afternoons with Steve. We're getting closer to the weekend, but a great event happening next weekend, Saturday, June 20, as a matter of fact, is the Emergency Services Ball. It's a night to remember, like the Bryan Adams song. 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

0: 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You got afternoons with Steve, your 2 o'clock update moments away. The more of the hits you love to get you closer to the weekend, courtesy of the Thompson Twins. Oh, and a bit of Kiss. Paul Stanley and Gene Simmons are receiving a special award today, and I'll tell you about that after 2 on 3HA.
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12: 19 degrees in Melbourne, rain increasing tomorrow, a top of 17. It's 2 o'clock. Good afternoon, I'm Stephanie Wacklewig. Deputy Premier Ben Carroll has slammed One Nation, describing the party as racist, disgraceful and without a Victorian leader. A rowdy reception from protesters is expected for the party's campaign fundraiser in Moonee Ponds tonight. Mr Carroll says Victorians are smart enough not to vote for them.
13: Thank you to the Australian people. And it's just amazing the sheer arrogance of our Prime Minister, and this is why they're donating. They don't like his arrogance. He's rude, he's arrogant, and he just dismisses it as if it's nothing without really having a good hard think about this. Why are they donating to us?
12: Meantime, One Nation's fundraising site has again crashed after reaching almost $3 million in 3 days. The Minor Party is raising money to fund its campaign, criticising Labor's broken election promises. It says its website has been overwhelmed by traffic and it is in the process of being fixed. Peter Marshall and his United Firefighters Union will have to pay the legal bill for losing part of their fight over a high-level corruption probe. The Court of Appeal has thrown out their bid to keep their identities hidden in their attempt to block the public release of the report. The justices order they pay all costs of their appeal. A trial on whether the report will be released publicly is set down for later this month. Car thieves, reckless drivers and house burglars have been targeted in a major police crackdown across Melbourne's north. Dennis O'Kane reports.
14: Operation Nighthawk, backed by the Air Wing and the Dog Squad, swooped across the entire Hume area of Melbourne, netting more than 30 people. All arrested on a string of charges, including car stealing, dangerous driving and also house break-ins. On just 2 nights of the operation, police detected 100 offences. Most of those arrested aged in their 20s and 30s, and also a 17-year-old girl. Dennis O'Kane, Melbourne.
12: Teachers say they're struggling to hold respectful classroom debates due to Australia's polarised society, claiming there is a fragility and amplified sense of victimhood among students. Research has found 4 in 5 teachers are avoiding classroom debates, and Adam Voigt, founder of Real Schools, says it is concerning.
15: The great AI interruption, young people are going to need to really collaborate and know how to solve problems together, and they're not going to get those really important jobs done if they are constantly just at war with each other and often over quite trivial details. The skill of being able to have a civil discourse, of being able to understand another person's point of view, is becoming more important, and it's something that our young people are presenting to school far less capable around.
12: In finance, the All Ords up 162 points this hour.
16: If you're not shopping at Premix King Portland, you're getting ripped off. Head in and see the friendly staff on Percy Street to get your weekend sorted with the king of weekly specials.
12: North Melbourne coach Alistair Clarkson says they'll be looking to redeem themselves tomorrow after their 124-point loss to Fremantle in Bunbury. The Roos have spent the week in WA and are preparing to play the Eagles in their home game at Optus Stadium tomorrow. Clarkson has defended selling the 2 home games to the WA government.
17: It's all about spreading the game. You've got a great supporter base over here, and you know, you've got to balance the book somehow, and for some of the clubs in the competition, you know, whether it's Melbourne going to Alice Springs or Gold Coast going to Darwin, and you know, teams playing in Tasmania, you do what you need to do, and bottom line is if you become a good enough side, you'll win anyway.
12: South Korea has defeated Czechia 2-1 in their FIFA World Cup match, while 2 South African players were sent off in a 2-0 loss to co-host Mexico. That's the latest news and sport.
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21: I'm Pat Gordon with your local news headlines. The Victorian Government has this week announced the latest round of Tiny Town funding, with a project in the Glenelg Shire among those to benefit. Western Victorian Upper House MP Jacinta Ermacora confirmed Glenelg Shire Council would be awarded $50,000 for the Haywood Skate Park Accessible Activation Project. The 2026 Emergency Services Ball in Hamilton is just over a week away, with the special community event to celebrate those who help keep the region safe, supported and connected. The Black Tie event will be held at the Hamilton Exhibition and Conference Centre on Saturday, June 20. Tickets are still available for purchase via the Western District Health Service website. And that's local news.
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0: Your four-day forecast for Western Victoria. A strong wind warning for the west coast this afternoon and into tomorrow. It will be partly cloudy for the rest of today with northerlies 25 to 35 k's. And then we'll get down to a low of 13 degrees tonight. For the weekend, Saturday, looking at morning and afternoon rain and a top of 15 degrees. Sunday, partly cloudy with light winds and 14. And then back to work on Monday with showers increasing from the afternoon and a top of 15.
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0: Right now, 16 degrees.
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0: 981 AM and 92.9 FM, 3HA with Kiss. And Paul Stanley and Gene Simmons are set to be inducted into the Songwriters Hall of Fame in New York right about now, as a matter of fact. A fitting award for a five-decade musical partnership. So for a couple of big personalities, how have they managed to stay together for so long?
1: I've always felt that I'm stronger with Gene. From the early days, there was a time where he was going to, we were in the previous band, and he was actually going to go off on his own. And I was like, well, I'm coming with you. And it was really just pragmatism. I knew that together we were far, far better than on our own. And I was better for him being in my life.
0: Yeah, songwriter Hall of Fame inductees Paul Stanley and Gene Simmons are already in the Rock and Roll Hall of Fame as a band. Kiss never won a Grammy, which just goes to show how stupid that award ceremony is. I got the Scorpions for you now on 3HA.

0: News Talk, and only the hits you love on a 3HA. Bon Jovi about to head off on their first tour in 4 years. In fact, the band's performed over 3,000 concerts in more than 50 countries, playing to an estimated total audience of 34 million fans over the years. But John Bon Jovi's first ever band only ever played one gig.
1: The first sort of band I was in was called Raise. I don't know where it came from or why. The only performance I really believe that we had was at a talent contest that was held in Sarajevo High School in 1978. That was the first time that I had performed in front of people. We did Taking Care of Business, Johnny B. Good, and Strutter by Kiss. Three-song set. Talent show, I have the trophy. Sarajevo Recreational Talent Show, 7/21/1978, second place. We didn't even win, but I kept the trophy.
0: Yeah, I think things have turned out all right for John Bon Jovi, don't you think? It's Afternoons with Steve, Belinda Carlisle next.
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8: A lot of bad drivers. 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
9: 3HA.

0: a bit of Roxy Music, Avalon on 3HA. It is Afternoons with Steve. Hampton League this weekend. Portland hoping to keep the momentum rolling tomorrow as they look for a third consecutive win. They go in as favourites against a Bombers side fresh off a morale-boosting win. They're taking on Cobden. And Hamilton and the Warrnambool Blues at Melville Oval. The Blues have been in dangerously good form of late. And in netball too. History will be made on the court when Hamilton Kangaroos open clash against the Warrnambool Blues. The Roos' very own Hayley Sherlock will play her 300th club game. Congrats to you, Hayley. And there'll be plenty of sport talked about in the Sporting Pulse tomorrow from 8 a.m. Thanks to Hamilton Mazda.
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0: 81 AM and 92.9 FM, 3HA, round 14, and the AFL continues tonight. Right here, Cats taking on the Suns in Geelong. We'll bring you the pre-game from 6 and first bounce at 7.40. How you doing? It is Afternoons with Steve, your 3 o'clock update moments away, then we'll jump into Van Halen. Oh, and it's logical, Captain. Bit of Supertramp on the way after 3 on 3HA.
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14: A
8: 18 degrees in Melbourne. Rain increasing tomorrow, a top of 17. It's 3 o'clock. Good afternoon. I'm Stephanie Wyke-Lewig. A fundraiser for One Nation in Moonee Ponds tonight won't go ahead as planned after anti-racism protesters vowed to crash the venue. Victoria Police has confirmed Italian restaurant Giorgio Casa had cancelled the event, but police are sure they were not aware of any threats made against the venue. Deputy Premier Ben Carroll has slammed One Nation as racist, disgraceful and without a Victorian leader, saying Victorians are smart enough not to vote for them.
14: The history of One Nation has shown they are polarising, deeply at times racist, saying and not backtracking that there are no good Muslims is an absolute disgrace. There are leaders of every party in Victoria at the moment, but One Nation doesn't even have a leader.
8: It's unclear whether the fundraiser has been moved to a different venue or cancelled entirely. Peter Marshall and his United Firefighters Union have lost a fight to keep their identities secret in their bid to block the release of a high-level corruption probe. IBAC investigated the former Andrews government and the union over the amalgamation of the MFB and the CFA into Fire Rescue Victoria. A trial to determine if the report should be released publicly is set for later this month. Justin Quill from Thompson Gear Lawyers says it's disappointing it's taken this long.
15: It is very disappointing that we are talking about a report for an investigation that started 9 years ago about events that occurred 10 years ago. We've already gone through two state elections and the Victorian public haven't been told until now.
8: The opposition has branded next week's parliamentary inquiry into the federal government's tax changes as a sham. The hearing will examine Labor's decision to rein in the capital gains discount and negative gearing concessions. But some vocal critics of the changes have been stopped from taking part. Liberal leader Angus Taylor says the government's decision to block people from the inquiry is problematic.
16: This inquiry is a sham. It is an absolute sham. The very people who should be in front of the inquiry talking about Labor's toxic taxes have been prevented from doing so.
8: The athletics community is mourning the sudden death of a much-loved stall gift finalist who died while holidaying in Bali with her family. 25-year-old Gemma Stapleton had been earmarked by fellow athletes as a future stall gift winner. Her coach, Craig Mayer, telling 3AW she was loved by everyone.
17: Always happy, always smiling, so friendly. We go to a running meeting, she'll talk to 2,000 people if she could in a day. I coach a lot of junior athletes and every single one of those considers Gemma their best friend. We really struggle as a team to put any sense into it, but for her family who are dealing with it at the moment, it's unimaginable grief.
8: In finance, the All Ords up 171, the dollar buying 70 US cents.
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8: St Kilda's Max King is continuing his rehabilitation on the Gold Coast with an intensive fortnight training block under the guidance of Suns former physio, Lindsay Bull. King hasn't played at AFL level since the middle of 2024. He is listed as 1 to 2 weeks away on the Saints website, but coach Ross Lyon says they can't be sure exactly when he will return.
19: If you think rehab's an exact science and websites are exactly accurate, well, we're all living in a fool's paradise, really, because even our experts can't tell us exactly when. I'm like, you guys, when? And they go, well, 4 to 6, 1 to 2, hit milestones. But it's really simple. You either hit milestones, keep progressing, or you miss them.
8: The Perth Bears and head coach Mal Meninga have been sanctioned under new NRL anti-tampering rules. It's the first breach which prevent club officials from courting players who are still under contract. That's the latest news and sport.
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22: Pat Gordon with your local news headlines. A creative Christmas display at the Portland Library has been repurposed to help craft homemade blankets for vulnerable community members this winter. More than 2,000 individual squares made by community members have been turned into 30 blankets that have been donated to the Portland Salvos for distribution. And in sport, Portland will hit the road tomorrow in Hampton League football, searching for their third win on the trot when they make the trek to Cobden. Elsewhere, Hamilton host the Warrnambool Blues, who have been in form of late, while Port Fairy will be hoping for a breakthrough win when they host Camperdown. And that's local news.
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20: 3HA Weather.
3: Your four-day forecast for Western Victoria. A strong wind warning for the west coast this afternoon and into tomorrow. It will be partly cloudy for the rest of today with northerlies 25 to 35 k's. And then we'll get down to a low of 13 degrees tonight. For the weekend, Saturday, looking at morning and afternoon rain and a top of 15 degrees. Sunday, partly cloudy with light winds and 14. And then back to work on Monday with showers increasing from the afternoon and a top of 15.
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3: Right now, 16 degrees.
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Afternoons with Steve on 981 AM and 92.9 FM, 3HA. Well, Joe Cocker had a harsh introduction to the music industry with his teenage band, The Cavaliers, back in 1960. With their debut gig, the venue forced them to pay admission just to get inside and play. Welcome to rock and roll, mate.

0: talking only in the hits you love on 3HA, the morning rush. 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If you get on air with them about anything, you're in the draw to be the Caller of the Week. $500 up for grabs. And this morning, they gave Sue the good news.
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9: 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We'll be right back.

0: 981 AM and 92.9 FM, 3HA. It's Afternoons with Steve. Bit of joyride there from Roxette. You might take the joyride out to Dunkeld. And if you do, make sure you cast your vote for them because Dunkeld's been named a top tourism town finalist in the tiny town category. They were close last year. Let's get them across the line this year. And voting is very quick and simple, and it's open to everybody. You can only vote once, though. I tried to do it a second time. No go. There are exciting prizes on offer, too, from VicTourism. 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

0: 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Why don't you? It's Afternoons with Steve coming up to 4 o'clock as we get closer to the weekend. More of the hits you love to get you there with the Police. Might be the song for North Melbourne these days. Also, Green Day. Something unpredictable, but in the end is right. Those are more on the way after 4 on 3HA.
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13: 18 degrees in Melbourne, rain increasing tomorrow, a top of 17. It's 4 o'clock. Good afternoon. I'm Stephanie Wackleweg. One Nation has reportedly moved a fundraising event to an alternate location to avoid a potential clash with protesters. The function had been originally planned at an Italian restaurant in Moonee Ponds, but the restaurant decided to cancel the event after anti-racism protesters vowed to demonstrate outside. One Nation MP Barnaby Joyce has told Jackie Felgate he isn't aware of whether the event has been cancelled entirely.
14: But I don't know whether that is the case because we're hearing other stories. I'm hoping I've arrived at Melbourne, not Pyongyang. Let's hope that we give people in Victoria the right to have the political discussion prior to the election rather than it just being shut down because the views we hold are not the views of others.
13: United Firefighters Union boss Peter Marshall maintains he has nothing to hide as he fights to keep a high-level corruption probe secret. IBAC investigated the former Andrews government and the union over the amalgamation of the MFB and the CFA into Fire Rescue Victoria. The Court of Appeal has rejected his bid to keep his name hidden from the proceedings. A trial on whether the report will be released publicly is set down for later this month.
15: Can I say very clearly, we have nothing to hide. But what we don't want to is engage in a process that is unlawful and, more importantly, one where there's been substantial information out in the public arena, which I have not been able to respond to.
13: Premier Jacinta Allen's popularity has plummeted following yet another devastating poll for Labor. The new Demos AU Premier National poll, seen by the Herald Sun, puts Labor's primary vote at just 21%, behind both the Coalition on 30 and One Nation on 23. Just 18% of voters hold a positive view of the Premier. Tributes are flowing for star Victorian sprinter Gemma Stapleton, killed on a family holiday overseas. The 25-year-old died in a tragic accident while holidaying with her family in Bali. Her coach, Craig Mayer, has described her as one of a kind. A study has found teens who use social media for more than 2 hours a day are significantly more likely to experience depressive symptoms and poorer well-being. For 14 years, Australian researchers at the Murdoch Children's Research Institute tracked social media use and mental health outcomes for almost 1,100 children. Professor Susan Sawyer says the findings show the risks are particularly significant for young adolescents aged 12 to 13.
16: Which is at a very critical time of adolescent brain development, which becomes the adolescent brain becomes much more socially oriented, where young people are much more sensitive to the desire for friendship.
13: In finance, the All Ords up 158 points at this hour.
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13: North Melbourne coach Alistair Clarkson says even being on the moon wouldn't have been enough to escape them feeling down in the dumps following last week's 124-point loss to Fremantle. The Roos have spent the week training in Perth in between games. Clarkson is backing his players to put in a much better showing in tomorrow's clash with West Coast at Optus Stadium.
18: Yeah, I had a really good week of training and preparation, and I'd hope to think there's no excuses tomorrow. No one goes into a game of footy with the intention of putting out a performance like we did last week. Sometimes these things just happen. Who could have predicted that Adelaide Crows were going to kick 9 in the first quarter against the Dogs last night? It's just like, wow, where did that come from?
13: Mexico and South Korea both won their matches on the opening day of the 23rd FIFA World Cup. That's the latest news and sport.
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20: I'm Pat Gordon with your local news headlines. The Victorian Government has this week announced the latest round of Tiny Town funding, with a project in the Glenelg Shire among those to benefit. Western Victorian Upper House MP Jacinta Ermacora confirmed Glenelg Shire Council would be awarded $50,000 for the Haywood Skate Park Accessible Activation Project. The 2026 Emergency Services Ball in Hamilton is just over a week away, with the special community event to celebrate those who help keep the region safe, supported and connected. The Black Tie event will be held at the Hamilton Exhibition and Conference Centre on Saturday, June 20. Tickets are still available for purchase via the Western District Health Service website. And that's local news.
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24: Your four-day forecast for Western Victoria. A strong wind warning for the west coast this afternoon and into tomorrow. It will be partly cloudy for the rest of today with northerlies 25 to 35 k's. And then we'll get down to a low of 13 degrees tonight. For the weekend, Saturday, looking at morning and afternoon rain and a top of 15 degrees. Sunday, partly cloudy with light winds and 14. And then back to work on Monday with showers increasing from the afternoon and a top of 15.
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24: Right now, 16 degrees.
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981 AM and 92.9 FM at 3HA. It's Afternoons with Stephen. Look, there's plenty of things wrong with the internet. Sometimes you wonder whether we would have been better off without it. But every now and then, there is a really good reason for why it exists. And this is a case in point. Someone who's got way too much time on their hand, but I give thanks for this, grabbed Michael Jackson's Smooth Criminal and took out every noise he makes and put it all together in the order of intensity. And I would be remiss as a radio announcer if I didn't bring you the pleasure of hearing that right now.

0: 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Because when a child is sick or injured, family stays.
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0: News Talk and only the hits you love on 3H. It is Afternoons with Steve. And, you know, look, with the rains we've had over the last few weeks, you would have seen on our socials a lot of reports of big potholes opening up on the roads around the southwest. Well, the RACV is asking regional Victorian road users to nominate dangerous roads, of which there are many, for its My Country Road Survey. Pat Gordon spoke with RACV Head of Policy James Williams in this morning's edition of Country Today.
1: James, this isn't the first time the RACV's run this survey. I know the last one was back in 2024. Has feedback from these previous surveys been able to lead to some improvements on the ground?
2: RACV certainly appreciates that the government is listening to these results. We do know that after the last 2024 My Country Road survey, all of the top 20 roads identified have either been actioned or improved by government, or government has announced that they will invest more in those roads. So it's certainly worth jumping on to the

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0: 981 AM and 92.9 FM, 3HA. Afternoons with Steve, the weekend beckoning, plenty of sport around the southwest and in the Southwest District Football and Netball League. Some absolute blockbusters tomorrow. Dartmoor taking on Tindera. It's a massive top of the table clash. Dartmoor putting their unbeaten record right on the line. And in the game between Westerns and Cavendish, Westerns will be fighting to bridge the gap to the top four with a potential upset. And you can catch all the local sport with the Sporting Pulse with Phil and Brownie from 8 AM tomorrow. And I'll have a chat with Brownie after 5 to preview tomorrow's show.
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3: 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And coming up this week, Michael Martin Murphy's posthumous duet, blending his voice with the late, the great Marty Robbins. Also, Dolly Parton flipping the script to tell it from the woman's side. 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
8: 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Nick, what have you got for us today?
9: G'day, Court. Yeah, we've got one that I know real estate agents usually don't do this, but every now and then we have to admit that maybe we got one wrong. And this one I'm still scratching my head over. It's at 9 McMillan Street, and it's a beautiful house. It's on a massive 2,727 metres squared, so that's over half an acre, nearly three quarters of an acre. It's like a park-like backyard setting. It's a four-bedroom, two-bathroom house with two-car garage or two-car carport. And beautiful house sitting back on the block. It's almost like you're out in the middle of the country.
8: I remember talking about this one, yeah, a little bit ago, I will confess, because you've got all of those mature trees, and I just didn't realise that this block went as deep back as it did, and then you've got this big empty space behind you. It's a little hidden secret in town. Yeah, I remember this one.
9: It is, and it's near the golf club, and you can hit a driver from one end of the property to the other. It's huge, but I think we got it wrong. Like I thought it would sell straight away, but it hasn't, and it's still sitting there. And we've just had a price adjustment of $26,000 on it, so it's come back to $749,000. So a whole lot of house and a whole lot of land for under $750,000, under three quarters of a mil. And I think this one is red hot to trot for any family out there looking for a home that sits in the middle of Hamilton, but almost like a park country-like setting.
8: Oh, absolutely. And it's got some beautiful features inside. It's absolutely gorgeous, and there's lots of light inside the home as well. If you want to take a look at this one, get in touch with Nick and the team. You can jump online and have a look at the photos at sglrealestate.com.au, or go for a walk through and put in an offer today.
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0: My baby wrote me a letter, and that letter was D for a fail. How are you doing? It's Afternoons with Steve on 3HA. Good day to you. 5 o'clock update on the way. We'll catch up with Brownie, find out what's happening on tomorrow's Sporting Pulse from 8 a.m. and more of the hits you love from Blondie. 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
14: 18 degrees in Melbourne, rain increasing tomorrow, a top of 17. It's 5 o'clock. Good afternoon. I'm Stephanie Wackler-Wigg. A fundraiser for One Nation at a Moonee Ponds restaurant tonight is believed to have been moved to an alternate location. The riot squad is on scene, even though the event was cancelled due to the threat of anti-racism protesters. Speaking with Jackie Felgate, One Nation's MP Barnaby Joyce has denied the party is racist and insists everyone is allowed to share their point of view.
15: We're an egalitarian nation. We're not the United States of America. Yeah, we're not the United Kingdom. We're not India. We're not Pakistan. You know, we're not Germany, we're Australia. And one of the greatest things about Australia is our egalitarianism, which means you can have your views that you like and other people may agree.
14: A 14-year-old girl at the centre of an alleged anti-Semitic rampage has been granted bail after another run-in with police. The girl, who's also accused of deliberately trying to mow down a cyclist, sparked outrage after she had 109 charges dropped because of her age. She's facing six new charges, including aggravated burglary, theft of a motor vehicle and unlicensed driving, relating to alleged offences in Berwick and Officer last month. The state opposition has refused to condemn the United Firefighters Union and boss Peter Marshall after they were exposed as the group trying to bury a corruption report. A court has rejected an appeal by Mr. Marshall and the UFU to remain anonymous. Shadow Attorney General James Newbury has slammed the government's handling of corruption probes but refused to weigh in on the union.
16: It's time to act on the clear corruption that is occurring across many parts of our state.
17: What's your view of the union?
16: I got nothing to say about the union.
17: I've got
16: no view of the union. I mean, in relation to what?
14: Education Minister Ben Carroll has denied Labor Party members are planning a leadership spill against Premier Jacinta Allen amid another dire poll for Labor. The new Demos AU Premier National Poll puts Labor's primary vote at just 21%, behind both the Coalition on 30 and One Nation on 23. The Deputy Leader forced to answer questions about ongoing rumours of a challenge this morning.
18: There will be no spill. Well, you're dealing with hypotheticals. Jacinta Allen is out every day working very hard. I've made it very clear I've got the job I want. I think education is the most important and indeed the best portfolio in government.
14: Tributes are flowing for a young Victorian sprinter and stall gift finalist who was killed in a tragic accident in Thailand. 25-year-old Gemma Stapleton died suddenly while holidaying with her family. Her coach Craig Mair telling 3AW she had the makings of a star, but it was her personality that everyone loved most.
19: Gemma is probably the most vivacious girl that I've ever met in my life. She has this infectious smile and personality, and I don't think I've ever seen a day that she didn't smile or dance. In terms of where we've seen her going, we definitely believe that there was a stall gift coming.
14: In finance, the all odds up 169 at the close.
20: If you're not shopping at Premix King Portland, you're getting ripped off. 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
14: St Kilda coach Ross Lyon says Max King continuing his rehab on the Gold Coast is a circuit breaker. King hasn't played at AFL level since the middle of the 2024 season and is listed as 1 to 2 weeks away on the Saints website.
21: Well, it's just an internal process. It's just part of his rehab and change of environment. So his brother's up there, so some real nourishment for him and connection there, and get him away from the circus probably, to be fair, and freshen him up.
14: Mateus Philippou has been dropped from the Saints side for their clash against GWS. That's the latest news and sport.
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3: Your four-day forecast for Western Victoria, a strong wind warning for the west coast tonight and into your Saturday. Tonight will be partly cloudy with northerlies 30 to 35 k's, down to a low of 13 degrees. For Saturday, cloudy with a high chance of rain, most likely in the morning and afternoon. Northerlies 25 to 35 k's, turning westerly 15 to 25 k in the early afternoon. Sunday, cloudy with light winds and 14, and Monday, a shower or two and 15. Tops tomorrow of 15 for Hamilton and 16 for Casterton, Portland and the coast.
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3: Right now, 16 degrees.
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It is Afternoons with Steve. Still a bit breezy around the southwest and on the west coast. That strong wind warning for the west coast continues tonight and into tomorrow. We'll be partly cloudy tonight with northerlies 30 to 35 k's elsewhere. We'll get down to 13 degrees, so at least we're in double figures. For Saturday, we'll be cloudy, high chance of rain, most likely in the morning and into the afternoon. We'll have those northerlies still around 25 to 30 k's. They'll turn westerly 15 to 25 in the early afternoon. Expecting tops tomorrow, 15 for Hamilton and 16 for Casterton, Portland and the coast. Irene Cara on the way, also the Kinks. But it was also this week in history that the Beatles arrived in Australia and Adelaide. Here's George Harrison doing the solo thing on 3HA.

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0: 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It is Afternoons with Steve. G'day to you. If you like a bit of live theatre, and if you have never checked out live theatre before, you should absolutely see it. It's like watching a movie in 4D. Just think about that for a moment. The Portland CMA Theatre Group are proudly presenting a classic Jules Verne tale, Around the World in 80 Days, live on stage, adapted by Mark Brown. Now, they'll be doing four shows only at the Portland Arts Centre. Gets underway from Thursday, June 25th, and there's shows right through to the Sunday, the 28th of June. If you want to get amongst it and get yourself tickets, check it all out. 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

0: 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None left. There might be some resale, though, so keep an eye on the various ticketing platforms for that. It's Afternoons with Steve out of here, back on Monday from 1 PM, but stand by. We're going live to Marvel Stadium next for the Bulldogs taking on the Crows. Have yourself a great weekend.
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13: Hello, I'm Chris McCarthy. One Nation has reportedly moved a fundraising event to an alternate location to avoid a potential clash with protesters. The function had originally been planned at an Italian restaurant in Moonee Ponds in Melbourne's north, but the restaurant decided to cancel the event after anti-racism protesters vowed to demonstrate outside the venue. One Nation MP Barnaby Joyce had been due to address supporters along with leader Pauline Hanson.
14: I'm hoping I've arrived at Melbourne, not Pyongyang. Let's hope that we give people in Victoria the right to have the political discussion prior to the election rather than it just being shut down because the views we hold are not the views of others.
13: Top NRL referee Ashley Klein was allowed to officiate some of the code's biggest matches even as he struggled for years with a gambling addiction. Klein lost $400,000 betting on horse and greyhound races before placing himself on the self-exclusion register in 2023. The NRL has told Nine newspapers it took steps to ensure there were no breaches of league rules and policies, and at no stage has Klein's position as a match official been impacted. Investigators believe the man allegedly responsible for murdering his mother travelled to a regional New South Wales town after meeting her in a Sydney park on Monday night. The 33-year-old has been arrested on the south coast and are charged with murder, with officers now piecing together his movements to try locate the body. Forensic evidence has been found at the park in Sydney's northwest. Superintendent Barry Vincent says it will be alleged the pair met there to discuss borrowing money.
15: But that ultimately, we don't know whether that exchange occurred. They are known to each other, but we will allege that communications directed toward our missing lady were hostile in nature prior to that meeting.
13: Experts are warning Australians not to rely on artificial intelligence when submitting their tax returns. In some cases, the technology has been found to reference outdated legislation in its answers. RMIT Professor Angel Jong says AI answers may not provide a totally accurate picture.
4: Expenses are already bundled into fixed rates, increasing the risk of accidentally double claiming expenses.
13: Also making news, new polling has revealed the Victorian government is now 9 points behind the state's opposition, and almost 450 BHP workers could walk off the job at Australia's largest export facility next week after voting to support industrial action. Checking sport, round 14 of the AFL continues tonight. The Cats welcoming back Lawson Humphreys for their clash with the Suns on the Gold Coast. The Suns have recalled experienced defender Charlie Ballard. A huge boost for the Socceroos ahead of their opening game of the FIFA World Cup against Turkey on Sunday. Coach Tony Popovic has signed a contract extension through to the end of the 2027 Asian Cup. And the Hurricanes have taken a 3-2 lead over the Golden Knights in the Stanley Cup Finals Series. That's the latest. I'm Chris McCarthy.
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0: Good evening, I'm Chris McCarthy. One Nation has pushed ahead with a planned fundraiser in Melbourne after a last-minute venue change. A restaurant in the city's north cancelled the event due to the threat of anti-racism protesters. Party officials were met at the new venue by demonstrators opposing their visit. Speaking outside, Pauline Hanson says she has the right to express her policy positions.
1: The people in Victoria want change. The people Australia-wide want change. They're really hurting. They're sick and tired of their politics, you know, the government that we have now, so they want change.
0: A Sydney man has been charged with downloading more than 250 images depicting child abuse material. Federal police were notified in April about a cloud storage service which had suspended a user's account due to the suspected presence of abuse material. Detectives allege they've since linked the account's email address to the 28-year-old. The NRL is facing scrutiny after it emerged a top referee continued to officiate matches while facing a significant gambling addiction. A Nine newspaper's investigation has found Ashley Klein lost $400,000 betting on horse and greyhound races before signing up to the self-exclusion register in 2023. National sports editor Neil Breen says the NRL first learned of Klein's problem in 2019.
2: And they decided it was a personal issue because it didn't involve rugby league betting. And so the integrity unit speaks to him in 2019, and he's spoken to again closer to the time that he shut his accounts and he put himself on the gambling register. In those 4 years, wasn't the NRL worried about it?
0: The NRL says it took steps to ensure there were no breaches of league rules or policies and maintains Klein's gambling did not impact his position. New research has found more than 2 hours a day of social media use can be damaging for children's mental health. The Murdoch Children's Research Institute recorded data annually from students aged 12 to 18, finding prolonged exposure elevated symptoms of depression and poor well-being. Director of the Centre for Adolescent Health, Dr. Susan Sawyer, says parents should not be relying solely on the social media ban to protect their kids.
3: Given our findings that the youngest adolescents were most at risk, that's really the responsibility for parents. And so I think one of the implications from this is to be asking parents about what age do we think is the right age for access to social media.
0: And the Queensland hospitality industry says the state isn't ready for the Olympics after venues were not allowed to extend opening hours for the FIFA World Cup. Checking sport, Dean Solomon has emerged as the favoured candidate to coach Essendon, threatening James Hurd's hopes of a fairy tale return. Bombers President Andrew Welsh is understood to be endorsing the current interim coach. Australia's struggling men's ODI cricket team has hit a new low. The world champions have gone down by 5 wickets in Dhaka, sealing a first ever series loss to Bangladesh. And Nick Kyrgios has bowed out of the Stuttgart Open in the second round at the hands of Kazakhstan's Alexander Bublik. That's the latest. I'm Chris McCarthy.
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0: Hello, I'm Carolee Katzenbarnett. One Nation MP Barnaby Joyce says it's a shame the party's Melbourne fundraiser had to be moved at the last minute on Friday evening. One Nation is riding high in the polls as the most popular political party in Australia, raising nearly $3 million in a 48-hour fundraising drive that's crashed its website. One Nation's founder and leader Pauline Hanson says it was not because of any security threats or protesters, but because more and more people wanted to attend the event. Mr Joyce says last time he checked, Australia was a democracy and free speech is allowed, but that doesn't seem to be the case for parties such as One Nation.
1: Well, it's a shame, isn't it? I mean, I thought we've arrived at Melbourne, not Pyongyang. You know, this is the political debate. People are allowed to have it. We're a free nation, and, you know, that lady's allowed to scream craziness, but don't threaten people because that's not Australia.
0: NRL referee Ashley Klein has acknowledged a difficult period in his life which saw him lose $400,000 to gambling before he signed on to BetStop in 2023. SMH The Age reports the NRL was aware of the problem for several years but allowed Klein to officiate matches. The NRL says Klein never breached any league rules or policies and says his job as a referee was never impacted. A 28-year-old man from Campbelltown, southwest of Sydney, has been charged with downloading more than 250 images depicting child abuse material. Federal police learned in April a cloud storage device had suspended a user's account due to the suspected presence of abuse material. A 14-year-old Melbourne girl at the centre of an alleged anti-Semitic rampage has been granted bail after another run-in with police. The girl, who is also accused of deliberately trying to mow down a cyclist, had 109 charges dropped because of her age. She's facing six new charges, including aggravated burglary, theft of a motor vehicle, unlicensed driving relating to offences in the Melbourne southeastern suburbs of Berwick and Officer last month. A clinical trial at a Perth university is offering fresh hope for millions of migraine sufferers. The Curtin University-led trial is investigating whether migraines may be linked with blood flow to the brain. The research is exploring whether targeted nutritional supplements to support neurovascular health can help prevent attacks before they happen. Professor John Mamo says it could lead to chronic sufferers not having to manage with pharmaceutical drugs.
2: There's been very few studies globally that have adopted this approach. So we believe we've got potentially an intervention which would be safe, well-tolerated, an over-the-counter product that could be picked up from the pharmacy and could lead to sustained long-term migraine pain reduction.
0: The US president hopes a deal can be finalised quickly after cancelling further strikes on Iran. Donald Trump claims the regime in Tehran has agreed not to pursue nuclear weapons as part of the current agreement and that American blockade of Iranian ports will lift once the deal is signed. He's been asked if he's confident this agreement will hold after previous hopes of a deal collapsed.
3: Because they've taken a pounding. They've taken a pounding like very few people could take. And they want to make the deal a lot more than I do. And we could have had it done the other way, I guess, but it would have taken longer. They got hit very hard recently.
4: If you're not shopping at Premix King Portland, you're getting ripped off. 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
0: AFL, the Gold Coast Suns have suffered their third loss in a row, going down to Geelong by 45 points. In the NRL, the Dolphins now into the top four, having won six games in a row, winning the Roosters 48-10. That is the latest news and sport.
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14: Your four-day forecast for Western Victoria. A strong wind warning for the west coast and a cloudy day ahead with plenty of rain throughout the morning extending into the afternoon. An overnight low of 5 degrees and then tomorrow, cloudy and 14. Monday, a shower or two in the afternoon and evening with a top of 15. And for Tuesday, showers again and a top of 17 degrees. Today, Hamilton heading for a top of 15, 16 for Casterton, Portland and the coast.
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14: Currently 16 degrees.
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1: Hello, I'm Carolee Katsimbanis. One Nation founder and leader Pauline Hanson says the reason for a venue change in Melbourne at the last minute was not due to security concerns, but because too many people had booked and were on the waiting list for the fundraiser. However, a group of around 30 rowdy protesters crossed town, yelling and chanting outside. Ms Hanson was escorted by security out a back entrance to avoid them once the function had finished. Ms Hanson says she is always concerned about the safety of her supporters and reminds everyone that Australia is a democracy that allows free speech.
2: That's what happened many years ago, 30 years ago, when I had the meetings. The way that our followers or supporters who want to come to venues to listen to me, they were terribly attacked, terribly, and it was so wrong. I don't want to see that happen again.
1: The NRL is facing scrutiny after it emerged a top referee continued to officiate matches whilst facing a significant gambling addiction. A Sydney Morning Herald investigation found Ashley Klein lost $400,000 betting on horse and greyhound races before signing up to the self-exclusion register in 2023. National sports editor Neil Breen says the NRL first learned of Klein's problem in 2019.
3: And they decided it was a personal issue because it didn't involve rugby league betting. And so the integrity unit speaks to him in 2019, and he's spoken to again closer to the time that he shut his accounts and he put himself on the gambling register. In those 4 years, wasn't the NRL worried about it?
1: The NRL says it took steps to ensure there were no breaches of league rules or policies and maintains Klein's gambling did not impact his job as a match official. The federal opposition says next week's parliamentary inquiry into the federal government's tax changes is not going to achieve a thing. The hearing will examine Labor's decision to rein in the capital gains discount and negative gearing concessions. Liberal leader Angus Taylor says the government's decision to block people from the inquiry is problematic.
4: This inquiry is a sham. It is an absolute sham. The very people who should be in front of the inquiry talking about Labor's toxic taxes have been prevented from doing so.
1: Perth's Curtin University researchers are conducting a new clinical trial looking at disturbances in blood flow regulation within the brain and their impact on the frequency and severity of migraine attacks. Professor John Mamo says targeted nutritional supplements could help in prevention.
5: We've identified components that are generated in organic materials, you know, plants and protein products, which have a really good protective effect, effectively concentrated them, combined or formulated several of them together to provide synergistic benefit.
1: Also making news, singing superstar billionaire 36-year-old Taylor Swift has made history by becoming the youngest woman to be inducted into the Songwriters Hall of Fame.
6: If you're not shopping at Premix King Portland, you're getting ripped off. 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
1: NRL, the Dolphins' record winning streak has continued in round 15.
7: The Dolphins have won six games in a row for the first time in their history, belting the Roosters 48-10 at Suncorp Stadium. 12 players missed the match due to origin duty, but the Dolphins were a class above in front of over 20,000 fans. The home side led 36-0 before the Roosters finally got on the board 60 minutes into the contest. It finished 8-2 as the Dolphins moved into the top four. Andrew Lucas, Sydney.
1: While in the AFL, Gold Coast Suns suffered their third straight loss, losing to Geelong by 45 points, 105-60.
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16: 3HA weather.
18: Your four-day forecast for Western Victoria. A strong wind warning for the west coast and a cloudy day ahead with plenty of rain throughout the morning extending into the afternoon. An overnight low of 5 degrees and then tomorrow, cloudy and 14. Monday, a shower or two in the afternoon and evening with a top of 15. And for Tuesday, showers again and a top of 17 degrees. Today, Hamilton heading for a top of 15, 16 for Casterton, Portland and the coast.
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0: just anyway, that means our time's up. You're a good man. I love it. Thank you, James, so much.
1: Thanks, mate. Talk soon.
0: So much appreciated. There he is, James Ward on drive.com.au. 133693 to have a go at the blank quiz now. Your chance to win a prize. That's my number, 133693. The news of the week blank quiz. Various questions from different news stories from the week. And last person standing gets the prize thanks to pestrol.com.au. You need this. Everybody needs this at home. It's the Pestrol Rodent Free Max. So no chemicals or poisons. You simply plug it in. We'll send you the device, you switch it on, and then it sends a sound wave or a noise or a pulse through the wires of your home that only they could hear, and their little ears pick it up and they leave the area. So it's the Pestrol Rodent Free Max and the blank quiz. Phone now, 133693. For example, the first one, this is a headline from the week. From Sky News, Prime Minister Anthony Albanese squirms as One Nation's Fire the Blank fundraiser expects to surpass $3 million. What's the blank in that news headline? 133693 to have a go at the blank quiz. Every 4 years, millions of Aussies suddenly fall in love with blank. People who couldn't name a single player, Aussie player, six months earlier, start discussing formations, penalty shootouts and more. What's the blank in that one? Okay, the prize is here. The blank quiz, 133693. Phone now to have a go.
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0: 10 questions. Last person standing gets the prize. A rolling quiz. We call it the blank quiz, the News of the Week blank quiz. And first up is Justin, who got through first in Frankston. Hi, Justin.
12: G'day, Petty Boy.
0: Hello, Justin. Okay, number one.
12: I love that. You sound like a grandpa when you said that. Hello, Justin.
0: Justin, it's my grandpa voice. It's my, what was that?

0: Trident Tyres, Kalina Court, Portland.
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7: Saturday the 13th of June, the weekend edition of Australia Overnight. I'm Pat Panetta, great to have your company as we go through the blank quiz. 133693, and Peter is here in Epping and he's doing well. Hi there, Peter. Welcome back. Okay.
8: Thanks, Pat.
7: Number nine, during the week it was announced that the plan to rescue retail chain barbecues blank didn't come off. 500 staff will be made redundant and 62 stores will be closed. Barbecues blank has gone into receivership during the week. We heard it was in the news. Who are we talking about there, Peter?
8: That'd be Barbecues Galore.
7: Barbecues Galore at number nine. Okay, last one here, Peter, number 10. On this day, the 13th of June, this movie made its premiere in 1978. Now, we'll play some music. It's a musical, 1978, big movie. Now, this bit of audio you'll hear, Peter, is one of the songs in the movie being played backwards. So you need to listen and see if you can pick up this and just name the movie. So have a listen to this, Peter. Okay. Does that sort of trigger anything for you there, Peter, where you're thinking, I know that song, I know that movie. It made its debut or premiered, yeah?
8: Yeah, not at all, but I'll have a stab.
7: Yeah.
8: Is it Xanadu?
7: Oh, it's not Xanadu, but you are heading in the right direction. Your ears are pretty sharp. Not Xanadu. Don in Brisbane. How about this, Don? The last question for the blank quiz. This film premiered on this day, 1978. Big film. Don, we're going to play this music for you backwards and you need to tell me the name of the movie this belongs to. So, Don in Brisbane, are you there, Donny?
9: Yeah.
7: Okay.
9: Yeah.
7: Have a listen to this. G'day, mate. Have a listen to this. Oh, what do you think, Don?
9: Oh, could it be Grease?
7: It's Grease. Yeah, you did it, mate. Well done. There you go. So it wasn't Xanadu, but it is Olivia Newton-John from the movie Grease, which made its debut today, premiered on this day. All right, Don, how's your day been so far and into the weekend? Everything okay?
9: Well, so far I'm in the early hours of my 81st birthday.
7: Well, happy birthday, mate. 81 today.
9: Yeah.
7: There you go.
9: I've never been 81 before.
7: That's where you are. First time for everything. Oh, so what's going to happen today then? You've got to get some sleep. You've got a big day ahead.
9: Oh, I'll go and visit my wife in a nursing home.
7: Yeah.
9: And then I'll think about what happens then.
7: Yeah. Okay. Go and see her. Spend some time with her. 81. What's your reflection on life at 81? Has it been worth it all? Give me something. Give me some wisdom. Help me out here.
9: Oh, well, I don't have a lot of wisdom, but yes, it's been worth it. Raised a lovely family and a couple of boys with great grandchildren, and the daughters-in-law are terrific.
7: Yeah,
9: it's all been good.
7: Wonderful. Well, happy birthday, Don. You'll hear Ethan's voice. We'll get your details and send you this prize, the Pestrol Rodent Free Max. There you go, as a present from us. And also, you're the winner of the blank quiz. Thank you, Don. Well done. We'll get your details. 81 today, Don, there in Brisbane. Now, we should play that song, shouldn't we? Greece made its premiere on this day, 1973, and here is the Greece Mega Mix.
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8: And Jack's in Ringwood. Hi there, Jack.
9: Hi, Pat. I'm now picturing Mark from Sale with his two dogs in the Hilux in his safari suit. You know, Mark Irwin. I was like, oh, what have I done?
8: Yeah.
9: But anyway.
8: Yeah, right. Okay.
9: Did you hear, Pat, about our PM, you know, his fundraiser? He started that fundraiser to take on One Nation. Did you hear how much it's raised?
8: No, I didn't.
9: So you know how he's been having a little bit of a whine that, this can't be real. This Pauline Hanson, you know, what is it, 2 days? She's nearly raised $3 million. So he's disputing it's not real. And
8: he's suggesting
9: he's
8: that
9: having a real
8: are
9: whine
8: tipping him
9: about
8: money.
9: It. Well, he'll have to start rattling tins around the gay BC because he's only raised 20K.
8: Is that right? So he's doing a campaign as well.
9: He's doing he started the $27 campaign and she did the $29 one. And it's raised nearly $3 billion in 2 days. And he's having a whine because no one loves him.
8: He'd be
9: rattling tins at his Labor TV station. Maybe he can yell out to that. That nuffy offsider of yours, that lefty bloke, Tony Mack.
8: Okay, I'll take it easy. I was talking to Tony Mack. He knows his birthday today.
9: Got to
8: be nice. Got to be nice to, because it's his birthday today. Okay, Jack, no worries. We'll have to check that one out. I think they're going to audit the website. I think they have audited the website, the One Nation website, and it's all come up where it was a legitimate website and the donations are sort of streaming in. Perth today becoming cloudy and 18 degrees. And Adelaide rain, and 18 is a top today for Adelaide. Rain increasing in 17 degrees today in Melbourne. Hobart, showers and wind easing, max of 17 today for Hobart. Into Canberra today for Saturday, the fog in the morning, then showers increasing with a max of 16. In Sydney, a partly cloudy day today and a top of 22 degrees. And Brisbane, a shower or two and a max of 24 degrees. We'll take a break and come back. News not too far away. Then we'll hear from our conflict strategist and mediator, Sarah Blake. Now, Sarah wants to know if financial stress in your household is putting stress on your long-term relationship. Also, our man about town, Alex First, has been out and about. He's seen something he wants to talk to you about. Sport with Andrew Lucas on the way. And some weird science with Dr. Carl is also coming up. And your calls, 133-693.
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8: Okay, heading to news now on Australia Overnight. Great to have your company. I'm Pat Panetta. It's the Saturday morning edition of Australia Overnight, the 13th of June. And Ethan's in the booth and your call's on 133-693. What's on your mind, Australia? Tell us all about it. 133-693. Rich of Hampton says, "Fire the liar" is the best political slogan of all time, says Rich. As we head to news, our conflict strategist and mediator, Sarah Blake, will join us after news. And Sarah wants to know if financial stress is killing off your love life at home with your long-term partner. We'll talk about that. And also some sport with Andrew Lucas. But to get us to news, it's the Coral Sea. Better get a lawyer, son. You better get a real good one.

0: and just have 10 minutes to just talk without interruption.
1: Yes.
0: Those little moments, they're the little moments that sustain a relationship, not the big flashy stuff.
1: Gotcha. So that makes sense. You know, those glamorous moments when going out, you don't need that. Those little moments, you can sort of change the way you do that and enjoy it together. So there's that. But also financial pressures, as you're saying, which is maybe a different thing. When you can't pay the next bill or something, you know, it's, you know, one of these unexpected costs and things, it's, you know, you're in a flap, you know, and you sort of
0: yes,
1: so there's
0: it's so normal.
1: As well.
0: You're stressed, there's anxiety, it's what do I do? There's shame, there's embarrassment. And so we hold on to all of that. So what I always say, it's hard. There's no way around a hard conversation. They're hard for lots of reasons, but we still have to do it. So I always say, if you have one of those big issues, book in a time with your partner. Hey, can we book a time to talk about this hard issue? And it's really uncomfortable and I'm going to try to do my best. I'll probably make a mess out of it, but what is going on? What can we do together? See, the best couples don't talk about the blame, but they talk about how can we tackle this together?
1: And we're all human. We all go up and down. I guess it's an understanding that there's that as well. Emotions go up and down and that's the way it is. I guess it's, you know, it's a real... Long-term relationships, there's your challenge. If you're just seeing somebody or if you're dating, but even then, you know, you can sometimes, you can filter that out. You think, I'm having a bad day.
0: Yeah.
1: Oh, the bills are really, you know, really piling up today. Maybe I'll just keep away or we'll talk tonight. But it's different when you live together and maybe kids and family and all that sort of stuff. It's tougher. It's tougher.
0: Yeah, life gets complicated, right? It gets heavy and all of those things combine at winter to leave us feeling a bit down. So the real trick at this time of the year is to look for those pockets of connection, pockets of joy without having to spend money. We, in the mediator world, we call it a bit of a reframe. Right. How can we turn this dark and doom feeling? How can we turn it around? How can we find those moments of things we're grateful for? How can we find those little small moments to influence? Or, hey, we don't have a lot of money, but what are we going to prioritize right now? And how do we make sure we have some fun in amongst it?
1: That reframing and turning around, is there any sort of specific ways or how we should do it, when we should do it? Is it a bit of a conditioning, like when things are small, doing it then, so then when they're big, you find gratitude in the small moments, so then when the big thing hits, which is inevitable, you're more prepared for it. Is that something you can sort of practice in a way?
0: Yeah, it's a bit like muscle memory. The more we do it, the easier it becomes. If we're doing it every day on a weekly basis, like on a Friday night, hey, what are we grateful for this week? It will become easier. But it's also careful that we're not, it's not rainbows and fairy tales, right? We're not denying the hard things. We're recognizing the hard things, but saying, how might we work on this or turn this around together? So the reframe becomes more of how do we put this into action?
1: Australia Overnight, we're talking to Sarah Blake, conflict strategist and mediator, social commentator. In that fact, that stat you're saying, 8 out of 10 people saying that they're feeling this financial pressure, that's a bit of a worry.
0: That's a lot of us. It's a lot of us right now. Yeah. And, you know, no wonder there's a lot of tension. There's no wonder there's wider in society. Everyone's feeling unsettled because we are all just doing our best and often feeling like we're drowning. There's so much pressure we put on ourselves to have perfect things and perfect houses. And I think part of that is really that's putting the strain on us. Maybe it's time we do go back to keeping things simple.
1: What if you, we're talking about partners that are on, both have that understanding that, okay, we're human, these things happen, so let's do it together. What if one just doesn't want to play and just saying, well, you know, we still got to go out to that expensive trip or holiday because so-and-so's going and, you know, the kids want to go. How dare you suggest that we don't go this year?
0: Oh, it's my goodness.
1: No, now we're in trouble. It's like you're not getting where
0: the
1: I'm coming
0: ones.
1: From.
0: Yeah, they are the really tricky ones. And often it's because there's a different perspective on what matters. You know, for one partner, they might be very money focused, whereas for the other partner is, hey, I want to create memories for my kids. That's what we're going to last with. And probably it means that those two people need to talk about why we're doing these things. All right. And so now that we know what matters to you and you know what matters to me, how can we negotiate an outcome that does a little bit of that, but perhaps a little bit of me? Where can we compromise? Where can we find something that works for both of us?
1: Okay, well, there you go. You just got to sort of work through it. Are you seeing lots of people who, just, I guess we said that, there's a lot of people who are feeling this right now? Yeah.
0: Yeah, there's a lot of people feeling this and a lot of people feeling overwhelmed and not sure where to go. So now is a really good time to reach out and get some mental health help or check in with a counsellor or just find someone you can talk to that perhaps isn't invested in it. They're not bringing the emotion and can just help you work through it.
1: Yeah, right. I mean, there's a bit of a sort of, that's interesting, talking to people about it. You know, you're sort of putting it through the wash, as somebody told me. It's a nice little phrase when you talk to your friends or whatever. You're just sort of, you know, you're putting it through and it's something you need to do to process things. But can you put it through the wash too much?
0: Should
1: you be careful who you're talking to, all that stuff?
0: All of that. So try not to... If you're talking to your friends about it and the friends of your partners, sometimes that can feel like taking sides. So we're wanting to be really careful. That's why going to a professional is really useful. And we don't have to spend money on it. There's a whole pile of services online where we can access support for free. You know, we can even use things like AI technology to help me work out a budget or help me understand how to save some money. So there's lots of tools that we can use. We do want to make sure that we're not overthinking it. One of the risks we can get into is we keep thinking about what might go wrong and how might that look and how bad will that be. And I said it to my husband just last week. I said, let's only focus on the decisions we need to make right now. I know those are big issues and we're going to have to deal with them later, but right now, let's just focus on what we can control, and the things that we can't control, we're going to pause those till later.
1: Well, he's lucky because he's married to you. You're an expert.
0: He doesn't always say that, though.
1: Nice one. Thank you, Sarah. Always a pleasure. Thanks for being here on Australia Overnight. Thanks.
0: No problem.
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1: Here he is, Andrew Lucas, senior producer with the Continuous Call team on 2GB 4BC and our sportman here on Australia Overnight. And he's back on the phone line. Hi there, Andrew.
9: Thanks for having me, Pat.
1: Pleasure, mate. The Dolphins taking on the Roosters in round 15 in the NRL. What happened?
9: Yeah, big win for the Dolphins up there in Brisbane at Suncorp Stadium, defeating the Roosters 48 points to 10. That's now 6 wins in a row for the Dolphins, the first time they've done that in their history, and they're absolutely flying. The amount of points they've scored in recent times has been quite amazing, to be honest. It's worth pointing out in this clash, both teams had a lot of their origin players out. In all, it was 12 players missing. The Dolphins missing 5 players, the Roosters 7. And they started best, the Dolphins. They led 12-0 at halftime with a couple of early tries. But then after halftime, they just broke the Roosters back. They ran in 6 tries in that second half and were very, very dominant to run out 48 points to 10. Isaiah Katoa, he spent time with New South Wales camp this week. He was outstanding. Herbie Farnworth, he just continues his stellar season as well. So 6 wins in a row for the Dolphins, that 48-10 victory, and a crowd of just over 20,000 up there at Suncorp for that one.
10: There you go. You'd be happy if you're a Dolphins fan, that's for sure.
9: Yeah, they're a great story. Obviously, they're the competition's newest team before we see the Perth Bears and the PNG Chiefs enter the competition in the next few seasons. But yeah, they look on the verge of breaking their finals drought and making it for the first time. And they've been that form team this year, and 6 in a row. Christian Wolf, their coach, has got them playing some good football. They had some injuries early in the season and they've got those troops back. And yeah, to put on a performance like that, it's great to see. Obviously, the Broncos up in Queensland are struggling at the other end. They've lost 6 in a row after they lost to South on Thursday night. But yeah, the Dolphins are really giving Brisbane fans, or fans up in Brisbane there that go for the Dolphins, reason to celebrate.
10: Andrew Lucas, the Sport Report on Australia Overnight. And the State of Origin 2 teams were named during the week.
9: Yeah, that's right. Game 2 teams, of course, State of Origin 2 at the MCG, not far away, a few days away. And we'll be there with the continuous call team. So looking forward to being down in Melbourne, Pat. But yeah, a couple of changes for both teams. For New South Wales, they've made 5 changes. They regained Mitchell Moses from that hamstring issue as well. So he'll come back in the halves. He's been put through some fitness tests. He's on track to play at the moment. They've been training and they've been based on the Central Coast. They, of course, go to Melbourne later on today as well. And Dylan Lucas, he comes in the back row for his debut. Hamole Olakau'atu, he was axed to 20th man. They get back Payne Haas. It's a big inclusion for them to have him back from injury. He adds a lot of muscle in that forward pack. And then Api Korosau and Mark Nwankanidawaze on the bench as well. And for Queensland, they've made 3 changes. Kulikefu Finafuiaki, he comes onto the bench. Reece Walsh and Murray Talangi as well. So Reece Walsh in there, he offers that sort of utility value and cover for Kalen Ponga on the bench there as well. And Brittain Nakora, he'll start in the back row at the moment for Queensland. Ruben Cotter goes to lock and Max Plath to the bench as well. Of course, in Game 1, New South Wales, they pulled off their biggest comeback in State of Origin history to win 22-20. And no doubt it'll be a great game out there, a great event. And we're hoping for a record crowd there. Of course,
10: yes,
9: over 91,000 is a record. And yeah, there's a chance we might get 92.
10: Holy moly. Yeah, that'd be awesome. Yeah, 92,000 people at the MCG for Game 2 with the State of Origin Wednesday, did you say, later on this week?
9: Yeah, that's right, on Wednesday. Nice. Kick off 8:05 p.m. local time.
10: And you can hear it where, Andrew?
9: All on the continuous call team, all the action with the boys. Mark Levy will be there, Mark Geyer, Daryl Broman, and, of course, Mark Riddell on the sideline.
10: In round 14 of the AFL, Geelong taking on the Gold Coast.
9: Yeah, big win for Geelong, defeating the Gold Coast Suns 15-15, 105-8, 12-60. A big 45-point win at GM HBA Stadium in Geelong. A crowd of just over 30,000 fans for that one. And it was a tight first quarter. Geelong led by a goal at quarter time, but it was either side of quarter time where the Cats really broke the game open. They kicked 7 straight goals, the home fans on their feet, watching their team perform well. And it was 4 goals to none in that second term. And Geelong, they led by 28 points at the main break. And in the third term, Gold Coast, they didn't go away. It was an evenly fought third term. The Cats led by 32 points in that final change. So it wasn't over. The Suns still a chance to storm home, but it was Geelong who ended up surging home. 5-3 in that final term and to win by 45 points. Jeremy Cameron, he was impressive again. He kicked 3-5. Probably could have had a couple more if he wasn't inaccurate. Ben King, he kicked 3 for the Suns and for Geelong as well. Max Holmes, 31 disposals, and Bailey Smith, 27 and a goal as well. So a good win for Geelong, and unfortunately for the Gold Coast Suns, that's now 3 straight losses for them.
10: All right, I'll be in Geelong on Sunday, so the town is always up and about when they win the footy. The FIFA World Cup is officially underway as well.
9: yeah, how good is it? One of the premier sporting events around the world. And, you know, we get to see it every 4 years. It's the 23rd edition and the tournament being hosted across Canada, Mexico and the US. And, yeah, it should be a special FIFA World Cup. There's so much hype and excitement. We know how popular soccer or football is around the world. And it began with two games yesterday. Mexico, one of the host nations, winning over South Africa 2-0, goals in the 9th and 67th minute. Sorry. And unfortunately, we saw three red cards for that. So a few players disappearing for some acts on the field there. And then South Korea came from behind to defeat Czechia 2-1 in the other game as well. And of course, the Socceroos not far away. They play tomorrow, 2 p.m. Australian Eastern Standard Time, taking on Turkey, where they'll get their campaign underway.
10: And some good news for the Socceroos ahead of their campaign, which, as you say, you're going to start against Turkey, not too far away.
9: Yeah, big announcement which popped through yesterday. Tony Popovich, the coach of the Socceroos, extending to his time as the coach through to the AFC Asian Cup next year as well. So a big contract extension for Tony Popovich. And since he took over in September 2024, he's had a great running charge, obviously leading the Socceroos to their qualification for the World Cup, the FIFA World Cup finals. And he took after Graham Arnold resigned. And since then, in 18 matches as head coach, he's recorded 10 wins and 4 draws. So he's had a phenomenal start to his career as coach, Tony Popovich. And of course, he's the first player to be at a World Cup to represent the Socceroos as both a player and a head coach. Of course, he was part of that team all the way back in 2006 that competed in the World Cup. So that drought-breaking team, the Socceroos. And yeah, it'll be great to see him take charge, and hopefully the Socceroos can go deep, get out of the group stage. It won't be easy with some of the countries they've got to come up against. Of course, first Turkey, and then the USA, one of the host nations, and then Paraguay as well. So yeah, good luck to the Socceroos. They get their campaign underway tomorrow.
10: Beautiful. Yeah, always every 4 years we get pretty excited about the World Cup. That'll be very cool. Thank you, Andrew. Appreciate your time in Australia overnight.
9: Anytime, Pat. Thank you.
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10: Weekends Australia Overnight. I'm Pat Panetta. Ethan's here as well as we take your calls all across the nation. Thank you for listening. And my number is 133-693. My text line 0477-693-693. This one coming through. I got my motor work license at Hart. Oh, that's the Honda Training Centre back in 1993. And it was easy then, but there's another motorcycle license where you can go and do it at the Calder Raceway and then take it out on the road. Maybe I need to move to a new place. The Hart Honda training people do take you out on the road, but you need to pass the test first and then you do it road right. Haven't got that far yet. Get your license, buy a Harley, then you and Darren James can do the Easy Rider trip around Australia and you can play Born to be Wild by Stepping Wolf, says this message. Thank you. Hi, Pat. Fundraising given elbow repeat claims not real. Okay. So Mr. Albanese saying the fundraising is not real with Pauline Hanson, has engaged independent auditors. Yes, they have. And apart from elbow being most unpopular PM, he can now then wear being the PM with the most egg on his face, says Sue. Yes, they've audited the website and it seems to be all legit, is my understanding. Joanne says, Pat, the Teals have been bankrolled by a very wealthy Australian. That's right, they're getting money too from that climate change guy. So there's that, yep. And Gina Rinehart is very generous philanthropist. Just because she's a conservative, people target her, says Joanne. I tend to agree. Yeah, I think that sometimes, people can say one thing about a certain sort of sector of politics, but then they ignore the other side. Margaret says, Hanson's money pot is, in my view, potentially questionable. Any politician being involved in any way with the wealthiest person in Australia or accepts aeroplanes, footy tickets, bottles of wine, any other asset or gift sounds desperate or suspicious and does not pass the pub test. It's all about appearance in politics. Hanson will never be PM or gain national power because donations do not necessarily equate to votes, which lead to power. If you're donating money, that could also equal that you'd vote for the person when it comes to an election. Politicians are all generally narcissists and tarred with the same brush as regards to the quest for power, attention and glory, says Margaret on the text. Paul has called through. Hi there, Paul.
21: Hey, g'day, Pat. I want to talk about couples doing it hard with finances, but just quickly on your last text, Richard Pratt gives millions of dollars to the Labor Party. Simon Hunt's a court, funds the Teals. I mean, pick your billionaires. You know, everyone's got one, but it's okay when the left does it. You know, and if, accepting a helicopter ride or whatever, I mean, correct me if I'm wrong, but isn't the Prime Minister's son, you know, doesn't he have access to the, you know, the cheap private Qantas? The Admiral's Lounge or whatever they call it. Yep. A man of no particular business notoriety. But his dad forms part of the cabinet that decides about airline policies and granting overseas airlines routes into Australia or not. But anyway, with relationships, look, back in 1979, an American economist, Arthur Oaken, created what was called the Misery Index indicator. And that was really designed just to show the amount of economic stress or worry that the average person is under. And you calculate the misery index simply by adding the inflation rate and the unemployment rate, because those both cause stress. In Australia, currently the misery index sits at 7.9 in Australia. People are feeling the pinch. Worst it ever got was 20.3, which was when Malcolm Fraser got turfed out by Bob Hawke. There's been 48 federal elections in this country. Of that, 20 of them had a misery index at either 7.9, which it is now, or above. And of those 20 elections, the government got tossed out 16 times out of 20. So by the misery index, it's you'd want to be a little careful being Labor. You wouldn't want that to get much higher, because statistically, when inflation and unemployment are up so high, people are screaming. So it is interesting to note that it was 9.1, so it was higher at the 2025 election. But I think what happened there is the opposition ran such an atrocious campaign. They basically gave everybody a reason not to toss out Albanese, because they were leading in the polls just a few months before.
10: Right, and the misery index was high in that election? Was that with the Peter Dutton election, the most recent one?
21: Yeah, it was 9.1. So by conventional wisdom, at 9.1, you've got about a 4 out of 5 chance of getting turfed out of government, trying to carry a 9.1. So just to finish up on that, because now you've got the news coming up, at a more personal level, a lot of people say your most important financial decision you'll ever make is your home. That's actually incorrect. It's your second most important. The most important financial decision you'll make is your partner. Because all the data's there to sift through. But if you're in a household where your wife is earning more than you by a substantial amount, that is the single highest indicator of divorce.
10: Is that right?
21: Yeah, there is no other indicator which has a stronger correlation to divorce than if the wife significantly outearns the husband. Going the other way, if you're in a position where you're kind of conservative and like to save and not splurge everything, and you've got a partner who is exceeding the income that you can bring into the home, that is just absolute misery. If it's so bad.
10: Right, but is it a gender thing? If the female in the home is making more money than the male, that's the problem? Is that what you're saying? Does that lead to divorce?
21: That's the first problem. That's the highest indicating factor of divorce, is if the woman significantly outearns the husband.
10: So who's walking away, the female or the male? Is the female saying, I'm making more money than you, so I sort of, the respect or something goes? Or does the male think, I feel like I'm less and then I leave? I guess we don't know.
21: Yes. Divorce is initiated a bit over, just under 80% of divorces initiated in Australia by the woman.
10: Okay. There's another interesting
21: thing. I think what probably feeds into that is what women want are changing.
10: Right, okay. Oh, there you go. Thank you, Paul. We need to take a break. You're right, the news is coming up after this.
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27: Hello, I'm Carolee Katsimbanis. One Nation founder and leader Pauline Hanson says the reason for a venue change in Melbourne at the last minute was not due to security concerns, but because too many people had booked and were on the waiting list for the fundraiser. However, a group of around 30 rowdy protesters crossed town, yelling and chanting outside. Ms Hanson was escorted by security out a back entrance to avoid them once the function had finished. Ms Hanson says she is always concerned about the safety of her supporters and reminds everyone that Australia is a democracy that allows free speech.
28: That's what happened many years ago, 30 years ago, when I had the meetings. The way that our followers or supporters who want to come to venues to listen to me, they were terribly attacked, terribly, and it was so wrong. I don't want to see that happen again.
27: The NRL is facing scrutiny after it emerged a top referee continued to officiate matches whilst facing a significant gambling addiction. A Sydney Morning Herald investigation found Ashley Klein lost $400,000 betting on horse and greyhound races before signing up to the self-exclusion register in 2023. National sports editor Neil Breen says the NRL first learned of Klein's problem in 2019.
29: And they decided it was a personal issue because it didn't involve rugby league betting. And so the integrity unit speaks to him in 2019, and he's spoken to again closer to the time that he shut his accounts and he put himself on the gambling register. In those 4 years, wasn't the NRL worried about it?
27: The NRL says it took steps to ensure there were no breaches of league rules or policies and maintains Klein's gambling did not impact his job as a match official. The federal opposition says next week's parliamentary inquiry into the federal government's tax changes is not going to achieve a thing. The hearing will examine Labor's decision to rein in the capital gains discount and negative gearing concessions. Liberal leader Angus Taylor says the government's decision to block people from the inquiry is problematic.
30: This inquiry is a sham. It is an absolute sham. The very people who should be in front of the inquiry talking about Labor's toxic taxes have been prevented from doing so.
27: Perth's Curtin University researchers are conducting a new clinical trial looking at disturbances in blood flow regulation within the brain and their impact on the frequency and severity of migraine attacks. Professor John Mamo says targeted nutritional supplements could help in prevention.
31: We've identified components that are generated in organic materials, you know, plants and protein products, which have a really good protective effect, effectively concentrated them, combined or formulated several of them together to provide synergistic benefit.
27: Also making news, singing superstar billionaire 36-year-old Taylor Swift has made history by becoming the youngest woman to be inducted into the Songwriters Hall of Fame.
1: If you're not shopping at Premix King Portland, you're getting ripped off. 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
27: NRL, the Dolphins' record-winning streak has continued in round 15.
2: The Dolphins have won six games in a row for the first time in their history, belting the Roosters 48-10 at Suncorp Stadium. 12 players missed the match due to origin duty, but the Dolphins were a class above in front of over 20,000 fans. The home side led 36-0 before the Roosters finally got on the board 60 minutes into the contest. It finished 8-2 as the Dolphins moved into the top four. Andrew Lucas, Sydney.
27: While in the AFL, Gold Coast Suns suffered their third straight loss, losing to Geelong by 45 points, 105-60.
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18: Your four-day forecast for Western Victoria. A strong wind warning for the west coast and a cloudy day ahead with plenty of rain throughout the morning extending into the afternoon. An overnight low of 5 degrees and then tomorrow, cloudy and 14. Monday, a shower or two in the afternoon and evening with a top of 15. And for Tuesday, showers again and a top of 17 degrees. Today, Hamilton heading for a top of 15, 16 for Casterton, Portland and the coast.
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7: 20 to 5 and 20 to 3 in Perth. Terry Barnes is here. The week that was in politics, as we take your calls, 133693. Looking at your article here from the Fin Review, Terry, your opinion piece, excellent as always. Jacinta Allen is on the nose, but does Jess Wilson have the right stuff? So Victorian politics, interesting discussion there. Can Jess Wilson fill the role as Premier and do what's required?
8: Well, it's a big question. I actually do think that Jess Wilson has the right stuff, Pat, because I think she's achieved a lot in the 6 months that she's been leader. And certainly I think, well, she's basically blitzed Jacinta Allen, I think, in every opinion poll as preferred Premier since she became leader at the end of last year. But certainly my sense of Victorian politics and Victorian election coming up in November is that Jacinta Allen is toast. I think poll after poll now is showing that Labor is not only behind the coalition. This is, and in Victoria, it's one area where the coalition is still leading, but it's also falling behind One Nation. And I think there was a poll out yesterday which showed that. There's going to be a poll in the Nine newspapers, The Age especially, on Monday, which is probably going to determine whether Jacinta Allen is challenged or tapped on the shoulder or not. But certainly when it comes to the changing of a government, you don't just need a government on the nose like Jacinta Allen is. You need an opposition that's ready to step up and be the government. And I think increasingly Jess Wilson is looking like the next Premier. And she's very good in terms of getting up her profile, getting up her name recognition, people knowing who she is. And she's blitzing it on social media, absolutely. But they need to actually seal the deal with the electorate by showing that they have a plan to rescue Victoria from incompetence, mismanagement, debt and tax as eye-watering as you could possibly have it in Australia. And then certainly down here in Victoria, our government debt is, well, far and away the worst in the country. It's absolutely important to show that you're able to, well, bite the bullet, I think is the best way of putting it, bite the bullet on it and actually say that whatever we have to do is not going to be easy. Some of it's going to be very tough. Some of it's going to be unpopular. I'm prepared to do the unpopular things to actually get Victoria back in the game, back on track and effectively sort of say that you just can't have everything. that you actually have to be prepared to cut or save, make savings on the spending side, not just to give tax relief and ensure that you know, there's less regulation, less burden on the businesses who create the wealth in any state. But really, I think they need to do it sooner rather than later, because they've got One Nation breathing down their neck on the right. They've got Labor on the left. They actually have to show that. It goes back to what we were saying before about One Nation, that unlike One Nation, the Liberals and the Nationals have a real plan, and I don't think they can save that plan until the election campaign in October and November.
7: Stephanie's in Sydney on the line for you. Terry, hi, Stephanie.
0: Oh, good morning. Mr. Barnes, I'm one of those conservative women who have probably stood on more street corners, state, local and federal, voting for the Liberal Party. But I'm also one of those conservative women who years ago, when we could see which direction the Liberal Party was taking, that is taking a hard turn left, we marched from that Liberal Party and we're not coming back. The Liberal Party, I think, was quite directly described in an editorial in The Australian last week as having a split personality. For me, I'd call it two-faced, because it has very definitely a powerful left-wing faction, the dripping wet jokey wokies. And in so many instances, these aren't Labor light. These are Labor heavy. And you've people in it, of course, like the Liberal Party destroyers, like Malcolm Turnbull or Matt Keane. It's stuffed with them. And they still go on with that silly rubbish about it's a broad church. Well, Mr. Barnes, I don't want to sit in your broad church when there are people on those pews like Malcolm Turnbull and a whole bunch of them. Hmm. There's the Photius faction in Sydney, which has undermined the Liberal Party and its conservative values for years. And it is why this oh-so-conservative woman is voting most definitely for Pauline Hanson. And I do find, when I hear your comments about her, they're snide. And I think your inherent dislike of her and her party comes through very strongly. It just turns more people like I am off the party.
7: Mm-hmm. Thank you, Stephanie. Terry, does it frustrate you? Because I've heard you say several times in this discussion that you respect Pauline Hanson and that she's achieved a lot, and you're just talking about the party and the way it's set up. And I'm hearing a person who's looking at it from analysing it, saying, well, it's a party around a personality. And I thought, that's a good point. You're right. That means it could be sort of volatile. But, some people don't seem to hear that, and they just think you don't like Pauline Hanson. Is that frustrating for you, Terry?
8: Yes, it is. Yes, it is, Pat. I think it is, but I actually respect Stephanie's point of view. And I think one of the things that the pollsters are finding is that conservative women are going with One Nation at the moment, where they traditionally stuck with the Liberal Party. And there are many, there are thousands of Stephanies out there. And it goes back to, I think, how you deal with or how you respond to One Nation as a Liberal or a National, say. And I'm a proud Liberal, and I don't think that will ever change. And if that's a personality flaw with me, I'm sorry, Stephanie, that's just the reality. But certainly I think attacking Pauline Hanson personally, attacking One Nation has to be on ideas, has to be... challenging One Nation has to be on ideas and policy, not on personalities. I think that the risk for One Nation is with their personalities is that they tend to clash, and they've tended to do that over the years. And that's a matter for them to sort out if they're serious about aspiring to government. But certainly the reasons that people are going to One Nation must be listened to, must be respected by the mainstream or the major parties, because they have to learn the lessons from this real upheaval in politics and actually try and counter them or deal with them or actually, accept them. But I think also, Pat, we're 2 years out from the next federal election. Yes, there is a state election in Victoria in November, and New South Wales one early next year. But certainly for the major parties to panic, as I think the Liberal Party is doing, particularly at the moment, in talking about preferences and non-compete deals and so on, I just think is actually playing into Pauline Hanson's hands. Mm.
7: Terry, always wonderful. Thank you. Always sharp analysis, and you say it like it is, and we appreciate your time, and thanks for taking those calls as well. Thank you, Terry Barnes.
8: Thanks, Pat.
7: Terry Barnes, political consultant, advisor, columnist and broadcaster. And you can see his article in the Financial Review, still online. I think it was published in the Friday edition of the Fin Review. And our regular here on the program with the week that was in politics on Australia Overnight. 10 minutes away from news, and then Olympia Kwiatkowski joins us after the 5am news.
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7: Okay, let's have a look at on this day. It's 8 to 5 and 8 to 3 in Perth. On this day, Saturday the 13th of June, a Slim Dusty was born on this day. He was born David Kirkpatrick in Kempsey, New South Wales, 1927. He passed away when he was 76 in 2003. Slim Dusty, born on this day. Red Simons having a birthday today, born Redmond Simons in Brighton, England, 1949. Red Simons, the Australian musician and radio and TV presenter, is 77 today. Tim Allen's having a birthday today, the US comic actor. He was massive on the TV, wasn't he? For 9 years in the 90s, he played Tim Taylor in Home Improvement, Tim the Toolman. Tim Allen was born in Colorado, Denver on this day, 1953. He's 73 today. Also having a birthday is Ali Overton, born in Vancouver, Canada in 1974. She's 52 today. The Australian swimmer. Sydney 2000 was Ali's third Olympic Games. She placed fifth in Barcelona the 200-metre individual medley and sixth in Atlanta for the 400 individual medley finals. Ali Overton is 52 today. Also having a birthday today is Mick Fanning, the Aussie surfer. He's a triple world surfing champion. He was born in Penrith, New South Wales on this day, 1981. Mick Fanning is 45 today. The Olsen sisters, you might remember from the TV sitcom Full House. So Ashley Olsen and Mary-Kate Olsen were born on this day. 1986. They are 40 years old today. And Vegemite was introduced to the public in Australia on this day back in 1923. So there you go. If you're having a birthday, you're celebrating your birthday with those famous names and that special event around Vegemite. It's 5 minutes to news time.
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7: Heading to the news, and there's plenty to do across the country this weekend, and there's one girl who's going to tell you all about it, from donut festivals in Melbourne to a horsepower festival in Ipswich and more. So Olympia Krutowski will join us after news with her segment, Welcome to the Weekend with Olympia.

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1: Hello, I'm Carolee Katsimbanis. One Nation founder and leader Pauline Hanson says the reason for a venue change in Melbourne at the last minute was not due to security concerns, but because too many people had booked and were on the waiting list for the fundraiser. However, a group of around 30 rowdy protesters crossed town, yelling and chanting outside. Ms Hanson was escorted by security out a back entrance to avoid them once the function had finished. Ms Hanson says she is always concerned about the safety of her supporters and reminds everyone that Australia is a democracy that allows free speech.
2: That's what happened many years ago, 30 years ago, when I had the meetings. The way that our followers or supporters who wanted to come to venues to listen to me, they were terribly attacked, terribly, and it was so wrong. I don't want to see that happen again.
1: The NRL is facing scrutiny after it emerged a top referee continued to officiate matches whilst facing a significant gambling addiction. A Sydney Morning Herald investigation found Ashley Klein lost $400,000 betting on horse and greyhound races before signing up to the self-exclusion register in 2023. National sports editor Neil Breen says the NRL first learned of Klein's problem in 2019.
3: And they decided it was a personal issue because it didn't involve rugby league betting. And so the integrity unit speaks to him in 2019, and he's spoken to again closer to the time that he shut his accounts and he put himself on the gambling register. In those 4 years, wasn't the NRL worried about it?
1: The NRL says it took steps to ensure there were no breaches of league rules or policies and maintains Klein's gambling did not impact his job as a match official. The Federal Opposition says next week's parliamentary inquiry into the federal government's tax changes is not going to achieve a thing. The hearing will examine Labor's decision to rein in the capital gains discount and negative gearing concessions. Liberal leader Angus Taylor says the government's decision to block people from the inquiry is problematic.
4: This inquiry is a sham. It is an absolute sham. The very people who should be in front of the inquiry talking about Labor's toxic taxes have been prevented from doing so.
1: Perth's Curtin University researchers are conducting a new clinical trial looking at disturbances in blood flow regulation within the brain and their impact on the frequency and severity of migraine attacks. Professor John Mamo says targeted nutritional supplements could help in prevention.
5: We've identified components that are generated in organic materials, you know, plants and protein products, which have a really good protective effect, effectively concentrated them, combined or formulated several of them together to provide synergistic benefit.
1: Also making news, singing superstar billionaire 36-year-old Taylor Swift has made history by becoming the youngest woman to be inducted into the Songwriters Hall of Fame.
6: If you're not shopping at Premix King Portland, you're getting ripped off. 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
1: NRL, the Dolphins' record-winning streak has continued in round 15.
7: The Dolphins have won six games in a row for the first time in their history, belting the Roosters 48-10 at Suncorp Stadium. 12 players missed the match due to origin duty, but the Dolphins were a class above in front of over 20,000 fans. The home side led 36-0 before the Roosters finally got on the board 60 minutes into the contest. It finished 8-2 as the Dolphins moved into the top four. Andrew Lucas, Sydney.
1: While in the AFL, Gold Coast Suns suffered their third straight loss, losing to Geelong by 45 points, 105-60.
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10: Okay, here's the birthday party dinner plan.
11: Hit me.
10: We start with bubbles. Bit of sparkling to kick things off. Then those bottles go in the ice buckets, keeping things classy and chilled.
11: Yes, and next to those can be water with cucumber.
10: Yeah, you can take care of that. Then, after dinner, I'm thinking we switch gears.
11: Meaning?
10: It's time to break out the whiskey.
11: You're a genius.
10: I know.
13: Dinner parties are easy with Portland Premix King. They know the rules.

0: kind of like the kind of seen as a bit of an eerie sort of place. Mm. But, you know, it's a beautiful spot and trying to kind of spend some time. And yeah, I think that what Justine described as well, it's really a really beautiful thing. I'd like to see that happen at more and more cemeteries around.
1: That's right.
0: Around the place, yeah.
1: Because it's peaceful and you think about your life
0: and
1: all that stuff.
0: Light a lantern.
1: Yeah, that's right. Yeah. And overlooking the beach. It'd be gorgeous. There you go. Mm-hmm. So you have been there, Olympia. It triggered the memory for you.
0: Yeah, I have been to that one, yeah.
1: Okay, well, 133693 to continue the conversation. Olympia, you have a wonderful weekend. We love your segment here. And we can check you out on Instagram, so we will see you on Instagram. And you enjoy the weekend and the week, and we'll see you back here next Saturday at this very time in this very place.
0: Have a great weekend, Pat, and to everyone listening. And, yes, catch you next weekend.
1: Olympia Krotowski, Brisbane event host and MC and on 4BC and here on weekends. Olympia's segment, Welcome to the Weekend. We're back after this.
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1: Saturday morning, keep it right here on this radio network for World Cup updates across the World Cup event. Just as a bit of a setup, just the pointing towards the big day for us, the Socceroos day three of the World Cup. The Socceroos will hit the pitch to take on Turkey in Vancouver. That'll be Sunday at about 2 p.m. And Brazil begins its campaign against Morocco in one of the glamour clashes of the opening round. So just to give you a bit of a taste of this exciting event, the World Cup is here, and we'll keep you up to date right here on this radio network across all the stations on the Tapped Media Network. Helen is on the line. Hi, Helen.
12: Hello, Pat. I just wanted to let everybody know what's on at nil. But let's step away from Melbourne for a moment and Adelaide and all the cities and come on up the highway and visit some country towns. We've got cemetery walks here at Neil. We've got beautiful cemetery that we're very proud of. And Yvonne Gladys, our local lady here, takes people on a very historical walk right through. But look, I just want to make mention that today, the Newell Historical Society, tomorrow, Sunday, the Newell Historical Society at 1:30 in McPherson Street will have a guest speaker, J.R. Reithes, a local retired farmer and past councillor. We'll speak about the progress and update of our historical society, because there's a lot going on in that old shire building where the shire office used to be many, many years ago, way back when our forefathers were the leaders of the town. And also there will be a cuppa. Now that's 1:30 tomorrow. And tonight, I believe there's a Newell District Sports Committee Tiger Ball on at 7 o'clock at the Newell Memorial Community Centre. So there you are, girls. All the young lasses will be frocking up and looking great. Not sure if there's a red carpet. There may be. But there's a huge golfing week at Surviston. That's up just near the on the border of Victoria and South Australia until tomorrow. And from a Kenaiva Golf Week from Wednesday 17th until the 21st. And it's huge, this golfing week. Now, there's a Cancer Wellness Expo Day Thursday on the 18th at 9:45 until 2:15 at Dimboola. Kat Clark is well-known chef and teacher, and she's putting on a luncheon with talks on nutrition and mental health, gentle exercise, hydro plant workshop, and pub choir. There's a pub choir called Uplifting, and they will be there too. And the Newell Lawana Community Shop, where everybody stops off for their cakes and their sponges and all their beautiful goodies, homemade and things, is closed for the week from the 22nd until the 27th due to renovations. And I believe Warwick Nabil's playing at Newell, the football. But, you know, Pat, I believe that soccer is soccer. It's not football, it's soccer. Because in Victoria, why confuse it? We have the only football match, and that's played at Melbourne and all around Victoria country towns. It's football.
1: Yeah,
12: that's
1: yeah.
12: what we've got
1: okay.
12: to think of.
1: You've convinced me. Olympia said the same thing, so maybe soccer's the way to go. During the World Cup, you could probably get away with it, calling it football. No, is it a bit too fancy? Yes, but soccer and football, it is a bit confusing. Thank you, Helen. Another wonderful report from Helen for Neil and surrounding areas. Now, some weather today for the 13th of June. Around the nation. In Broome, a sunny day in 31 degrees. In Perth, becoming cloudy in 18 degrees today. Right now it's 6. In Adelaide, rain and 18 degrees. Currently 18 degrees for Adelaide. Melbourne, the rain increasing with a max of 17 degrees. Melbourne currently on 17. In Hobart, showers and the wind easing. 17 degrees for Hobart. Right now it's 18 degrees, the current temp. In Albury-Wodonga, rainy day and 16. Canberra, some fog in the morning, then the showers increasing across the day. 16 is the top today for Canberra. Right now it's 2.2 degrees. In Wollongong, a partly cloudy day and 21 degrees for Wollongong. Sydney, partly cloudy, 22. Right now it's 15. In Brisbane, a shower or two and 24 degrees for Brisbane. Right now, a balmy 16 degrees for Brisbane. Townsville, mostly sunny, 28. Cairns, a shower or two, 26 degrees. Darwin, sunny and 33. And Alice Springs, a mostly sunny day and 28 degrees. There you go. There's your national weather for Saturday the 13th of June. And for your chance to win now, to Shake It Off Saturday, 133693, reaching for the prize list. Thanks to Pestrol. Everybody goes in the running for the premium electric fly swatter. Very handy to have, especially when it gets warm and those mozzies are out. So this is a zapper. It's bigger, it's stronger, it's better. The electric bug swatter from Pestrol is your prize. But what do you need to shake off? What's on your mind that you want to just get off your chest before you get into the day and the weekend? 133693. Is it an observation? Is it something getting up your nose that you need to just vent? 133693. Time to shake it off. What's on your mind? 133693. You'll go in the running for the prize after this.
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2: 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Call now, 133-693. 133-693. And tell us what you need to shake off.
1: It's as simple as that. What's on your mind? What's getting up your nose or agitating you or something you need to share? 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What do you need to shake off? And everyone goes in the running for this prize thanks to pestrol.com.au. Rob's in Melbourne. Hey, Rob.
23: Morning, Pat. Mate, this soccer football debacle. I mean, soccer is the true football. Now, think about it. It's a game played with your foot and there's a ball. And if you touch it with your hands, you get penalised. As opposed to other sports where you run it with the ball in your hands, then kick it.
1: Yes, it's the pure name. To use football, you're using the traditional and the pure name for what we call soccer. I'd agree with that, yes.
23: That's correct. So, yeah, that's my shake-off.
1: All right. And can you get away with calling it football during the World Cup or forever? Just call it football.
23: It's got to be called football.
1: Yeah. Yeah, I guess if you're talking about the Socceroos playing football, that's a bit of a clue as to what's going on. Okay, thank you, Rob. We'll put you in the running for the prize. Sandy's on the line. Hello, Sandy.
24: Yeah, morning, Pat. Talking about cemeteries, we've got a lovely cemetery here at Warwick Nabil. It's right on the edge of town. I go down there probably about 2 kilometres on my gopher, and my shake is when you get there, there's no toilet.
1: Oh, okay. Cemeteries normally have a loo somewhere, don't they?
24: Maybe with, but not ours, unfortunately.
1: No. Yeah, no, all the, I'm the same. I like to know all the coffee and tea I drink across the day. I like to know where they are. Thank you, Sandy. Robin is here. Hi, Robin.
0: Oh, hi, Pat. How are you?
1: I'm good, Robin.
0: That's good to hear. I have a very funny story. When we were on holiday in Thailand in 2007, we had two of our sons with us, and they suggested they might like to go to the soccer. Yeah. And my husband and I had obviously no idea how to go about this. And we were in a cab and the driver must have heard us talking about it. And he said, oh, I'd be happy to take them to the soccer. And we looked at each other. We don't know you. Who are you? Sort of thing. But he had a very honest face and he was a very pleasant man. He left us with his mobile number. So we came back to the apartment and talked to the boys about it. Yeah. And they said, yes, well, depending on what time the flight is, maybe he can take us. We can watch a certain part of the soccer and be in the atmosphere, and then we'll meet him outside and he can drive us to the airport. So what? They did. Ah. So they were sitting in Thailand watching the soccer, texting my son back in Black Rock and making comments about the game.
1: I see. What happened there? So they got in the taxi.
0: Yes.
1: And he's taken so to the soccer in Thailand. Yeah.
0: Yep. Yeah. So they picked our two sons up, or this lovely driver.
1: Yeah.
0: He picked our two sons up, and my husband sort of gave him a stern look and, you take care of my boys,
1: right,
0: sort of thing.
1: Yeah.
0: And he drove them to the soccer.
1: Yeah.
0: And then at a designated time, they were to text him, and his taxi was waiting outside the stadium.
1: Right.
0: So they jumped in the taxi, and then he brought them to Bangkok Airport. And off we went back to Melbourne.
1: Okay. But was the flight booked? Like, yeah.
0: Oh, yeah.
1: Okay,
0: yeah,
1: so he looked after you. Okay. Oh, that's nice.
0: He
1: became your private guy. You had his number. Oh, that sounds good, Robin. Okay, there you go. Maybe you should keep his number handy if you're going to Thailand. He sounds like the sort of guy you'd want to know. John's on the line. Hi, John. G'day, John in New South Wales.
3: Yeah, I'm going to work. Balwarra or New South Wales.
1: G'day, John. What's on your mind?
3: I was out of my mind about the previous caller.
1: Yeah.
3: Not the last one about soccer, but the other one about the football.
1: Mm-hmm.
3: And that's what I've experienced or prefer to, as I'm not a soccer fan, I'm an Aussie girls fan.
1: Right. And what do you call it, soccer or football?
3: Well, I call it soccer, but then I heard in the radio years ago that it's, like the other bloke said, it's the only game that plays by the foot.
1: Yeah, okay. We were getting text messages, same thing. Yeah. Bruno's just texted through. Pat, how can it be called football when there is more handballing than kicking? Well, that's right. We're calling it football, but there's, yeah, it's in the hands more than connecting with your feet when it comes to AFL and the NRL. Okay, John, thank you. Graham's also in Sydney. Hi, Graham.
4: Good morning. The thing I've got to get shake off, got a mate's son, and we're at his home, and I said, can you just pass me my Cobra? And he's looked at me and just said, what's in a Cobra?
1: Right.
4: And this young kid, he's grown up in Sydney, he's actually an electrician, he just did not know what an Cobra was. And then I said, do you know what a swag is? No, I don't know what a swag is. And I just go, you know, where's... A young kid, Aussie bloke, should know these things. This is culture.
1: Mm.
4: And it's just became so frustrating for me that we're losing that little bit of identity. Doesn't even know what an Akubra or a swag is.
1: Yeah. He's a city boy. He sounds like a city boy that's maybe not... sounds like you might have been... Well, you're older and... Akubra is a brand, isn't it? I wonder if they're still around. I guess you don't know what you don't know. He knows now. Graham, you've told him and he knows now. Denise, John, Alan, Justine and Joe will talk to you after this break.
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1: Saturday morning on Australia Overnight. Welcome to a brand new day, the 13th of June. I'm Pat Panetta and Denise is on the line. Hi, Denise.
29: Good morning, Pat. How are you?
1: I'm good, Denise.
29: Yeah. I'd like to shake off two things.
1: Yes? Tell me.
29: Old age.
1: Right. Don't we all?
29: And matter.
1: And what's in the second one?
29: Matter. Unreliable matter.
1: Matter.
29: Zuckerberg's business.
1: Oh, yeah, Zuckerberg. Yeah, yeah, that's right. Earlier, that's right. For those just joining us, Meta, Instagram and Facebook was down when we started at midnight and we sort of did some investigating. It's not clear as to what happened, but, yeah, we're thinking maybe it was the World Cup. Maybe there's a lot of pressure on the platforms where it just sort of didn't like the amount of people sort of using it at the same time. Who knows? But, yeah, Meta earlier on just didn't work for a little while. John is in Balmain. Hi, John.
30: Hi. Apparently soccer was always called soccer until the 1960s. Now, I'm wondering, when did rugby league and rugby union start to be called football?
1: Yeah, right. Okay, soccer was always called soccer to the 1960s and flipped over to football. Are you sure of that? Because it seems sort of like the natural name to call soccer football because you use your feet. Well, there you go. I guess it's about being confusing. So if you're talking about football here, are you talking about the AFL, NRL? Are you talking about soccer? Alan's on the line. Hi, Alan.
31: Good morning. How are we?
1: I'm good, Alan. What's up?
31: I'd like to shake off on the 27th of last month. I had open heart surgery, a 3 bypass and an L replacement in the Elford. And at the moment, I'm laying in the Rosebud Hospital waiting for breakfast on recovery. And I'd just like to thank everybody.
1: Oh, good on you, mate. Rosebud Hospital, open heart surgery, waiting for breakfast. Good man. And all those beautiful people looked after you. Thank you, Alan. Joe's in Victoria. Hi, Joe.
9: Good morning, Pat. Thank you for taking my call. I'd like to shake off this, what's going on about soccer and football. It's the world game is football. 80 to 90% play by foot. Aussie rules, 40 to 60% play by foot. So make your own decision there, Pat.
1: Oh, yeah, okay.
9: Educate these people and tell them the world game is football.
1: Well, there you go. I guess if you look at it logically and you're sort of getting the maths out and you're saying, well, how many times you use the foot in soccer, you'd do it more than, of course, you would with AFL or NRL. Justine's in Baldwin. Quickly for me, Justine, before we hit the break, tell me.
12: Good morning, Pat. In my boys' bathroom, there is ants and they're blaming it on the housekeeper, who is Justine. How can my boys have ants in their bathroom in winter? That have little ski suits on. That's one of them. One of them must have lollies in his pockets or something.
1: It's the sugar. They're sniffing
12: it out. So they said the housekeeper needs to be sacked.
1: Oh, right. Well, see how they go without mum looking after them. They'll struggle, that's for sure. It's 4 to 6 and 4 to 4 in Perth after this.
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1: As we head to news, a Joe in Victoria who phoned about football being football, not soccer, 133693. Joe, congratulations, you're a winner of the Pestrol Prize for the Shake It Off Saturday. Joe in Victoria, phone Ethan, 133693. You called about football being football and not soccer. That's the Saturday morning edition of Australia Overnight. Thank you for listening. Thank you to Ethan, young Ethan in the booth there, pressing all the buttons and putting us to air across the nation. I'll be back tomorrow, so have a great day. And remember, no regrets. Bye.
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2: Seventeen degrees in Melbourne, rain, windy today, top of 16 at 6 o'clock. Good morning, I'm Dennis O'Kane. Pauline Hanson and Barnaby Joyce have been forced to flee through the back door of a South Melbourne venue after a One Nation fundraiser last night ended in chaos. Anti Hanson protesters converged on the venue holding banners and banging drums. The fundraiser was originally scheduled for a restaurant in Moonee Ponds, but later cancelled. Pauline Hanson says Australia is a democracy and she has a right to express her views and the party's policies.
3: The people in Victoria want change. The people Australia-wide want change. They're really hurting. They're sick and tired of their the government that we have now, so they want change.
2: A new poll has locked in Jacinda Allen as the nation's least popular premier. The new Demos poll canvassed a little over 1,000 voters, leaving Labor's primary vote at just 21%, and that's down almost 16 points from the 2022 election result. Labor now sits behind both the Coalition and One Nation. The Greens are next. As for Jacinda Allen, her approval rate, or rating, is minus 39. Victims of the January bushfires that tore through parts of the state are still living in tents while portables remain empty in storage. Nationals MP for Euroa, Annabelle Cleland, says they're being ignored by the Allen government. She claims the portables are sitting empty in storage.
4: We have 200 primary residents that lost their homes in the January bushfires. One of the heartbreaking figures that's keeping me up at night at the moment is 15 of them are living in tents. 15 families are living in tents at the moment. In the middle of winter, it's freezing up in our country. We've got families washing their kids in portable showers at the Ruffey CFA at night.
2: Mediators in Pakistan claim the final text of a peace deal between the United States and Iran has been agreed upon by both sides. Iranian officials say peace has never been closer, despite a brief exchange of military fire earlier this week. The tentative agreement is expected to be signed within days, including terms to dismantle Tehran's nuclear program. The Albanese government's proposed capital gains tax changes will catapult Australia into one of the, or maybe the second or third highest taxing nation out of 34 OECD nations. Carolee Katzenbarnes explains.
5: Many people have claimed this to be the case since the budget was handed down last month, but now a former Treasury official does say the changes to CGT will leave Australian companies paying one of the highest tax rates in the world of more than 50% on retained corporate profits. The AFR says fund managers are warning these changes will put business off from reinvesting in Australia for growth, and it'll make Australia a less attractive place to locate and raise capital. Carolee Katzenbarnes reporting.
2: SpaceX has made history on Wall Street overnight, soaring past the $2 trillion valuation on its first day of trading on the NASDAQ. The company's $75 billion float is officially the largest IPO in global history. Now to finance, and the Dow Jones trading up and one Australian dollar buying 70 US cents.
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2: It was a whitewash for Geelong last night at home in more ways than one. Fans were encouraged to turn up waving white towels. On the field, the Cats tailed up the Suns, winning by 45 points. Geelong coach Chris Scott impressed after a slow start. His side applied the pressure, especially with the rucks. And that's the latest news in sport.
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23: Your four-day forecast for Western Victoria. A strong wind warning for the west coast and a cloudy day ahead with plenty of rain throughout the morning extending into the afternoon. An overnight low of 5 degrees and then tomorrow, cloudy and 14. Monday, a shower or two in the afternoon and evening with a top of 15. And for Tuesday, showers again and a top of 17 degrees. Today, Hamilton heading for a top of 15, 16 for Casterton, Portland and the coast.
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27: Good morning, Patrick. Good morning, everyone. It's been a bit of a mixed week this week. We had a bit of wind, bit of no wind. Bit of warmth in the air, a couple of 20-degree days. It's hasn't been too bad, mate.
2: And the barrels continue to fire.
27: Oh, they're mad. They're going absolutely ballistic. And the good thing is they're in my backyard. And a little bit of an early gaff. A little bit of an early gaff.
2: Go on.
27: The reason,
2: what have you got for me?
27: The reason for it is, what do you classify as a local barrel?
2: I would say anything within 30 Ks of the Port Phillip Heads?
27: No, so probably should ask the question a bit better.
2: You should have.
27: What do you classify as a local barrel into where you live?
2: I would say within...
27: To your closest ramp, what's classified?
2: 15 clicks of Spout Creek for me.
27: Yeah, so well, if you
2: not
27: were...
2: Not too much past Lawn.
27: If you were to fish out of Port Phillip Bay Heads, I reckon that's local for you.
2: Yeah, localish, yeah. No. But it takes me an hour and 15 to get there.
27: That's what I mean. So it's probably not local, but you can access the same water from your house.
2: I can.
27: Very quickly.
2: A lot quicker than...
27: A lot quicker.
2: If I launch it...
27: If you launch it...
2: Anglesey, I'm there in sort of in good conditions. I'm 20 minutes away from fishing those grounds.
27: Yeah, so if you're launching down there, not travelling to the Heads, that's your local, that's how it works. What are your thoughts? Well, Ocean Grove ramp and Queensleaf ramp within sort of 10, 15 minutes of my joint. Ocean Grove, a couple minutes.
2: Mm.
27: Two of the local barrels. So what's the go with all these Melbourne guys coming down from northern suburbs, driving 2 hours to Queenscliff to come out and catch the local barrel, they think? Does that mean that when I go to Apollo Bay, is that local to me? Because it's an hour and 45 from my house.
2: Melbourne,
27: Port Ferry's only 2.5 hours.
2: Melburnians are local to nowhere.
27: Just Altona.
2: Well,
27: the Snapper.
2: Werribee, yep.
27: Black Rock.
2: That is the only places that they are local to.
27: So you're on the same argument as me.
2: Oh, mate, I am with you. Unless you're fishing off Docklands, boys, it's not local to you.
27: What about if they launch at Werribee and drive down to the local barrels out of the Port Phillip Bay Heads?
2: Mate, I could launch at Queenscliff and then go and spend 2 days driving up the East Coast.
27: Oh, trust me, I'm not arguing with you. I'm on your side.
2: So, no, I don't consider that local at all.
27: Oh, so, and what about them calling them Melbourne barrels? They're not Melbourne barrels. They're not under the Crown Casino. They're not in Docklands under the Etihad Stadium.
2: No, they're absolutely not.
27: So you're with me here?
2: I'm with you.
27: Well, the good news is they're close to home and they're going very, very well for the local barrels for us. Out of Ocean Grove, Port Phillip Bay Heads, even the other side, launching out of sort of the Hastings region, coming down out of Western Port. There is plenty of barrels. Polo Bay's got fish. Portland went a little bit quiet, but we'll cover that in a little bit in the whip around. But more importantly, they're going really well. They're eating good. There's a lot of fish on pillies, which makes life a bit easier to get the bite. And a lot of people are getting fish. So, yes, they are going very, very well.
1: I watched one of my favourite YouTube channels, and I've actually got into YouTube this year, like following certain people that are restoring boats. There's a few US couples. And then there's
27: one thing I've never gotten into is YouTube yet.
1: Yeah, and then there's the Captain Magazine, and they did an incredible special on Tasmania and the west coast of Tasmania.
27: Oh, I've seen you share it up in your story.
1: And the west coast of Tasmania is brutal, it's incredible. Mate. It is incredibly isolated.
27: Nasty looking, beautiful place.
1: Yeah, and they it was a great story. They were sort of they were covering the story of this a couple of gentlemen who have purchased this old wooden trawler, and they're crayfishmen, and they'll head off. You'll be totally out of reach. They don't have Starlink or anything like that, so they're off grid for a week. They've got the tinny on the back of it, 55 foot, and it's a beautiful looking timber trawler. And they sort of chronicle the stories of at sea for 7 days. The wind hit, I think it was 52 knots overnight at one point. And the skipper, I say, he sort of sleeps where the helm is, because when it's 50 knots, you sort of want to keep it.
27: You're on standby a little bit.
1: You don't really want the anchor to drag out. But, God, it was an interesting story talking about the west coast of Tasmania and just how, like, it's incredibly brutal. But what an amazing place, because the crayfish that they were sort of fishing for, I suppose, was just extraordinary. It's how big they are.
27: There's not much a better place for big crayfish and lots of crayfish than Tassie. It's a sensational place.
1: Oh, it blew me away. And I just couldn't believe, like, some of the river systems, like, it looks like New Zealand, but obviously there's not that many people that go and fish it for obvious reasons.
27: And I think this is the reason that a very good friend of ours, Paul Worsling, has his house down there.
1: Because he love it?
27: He has world-class fishery of swordfish, yellowfin, tuna, marlin, flathead, gummy sharks, and has, if he's lucky, he has one boat that he sees for the day.
1: Yeah.
27: Because it's an untouched sort of waterway. If you get to the rugged coastline that you're talking about,
1: you've got Bathurst Harbour, like these places to get to. Like they take I think it was 15 hours steam just to get to. And then, you know, once you're there, you're so isolated that it's not exactly, you can't just turn around and all of a sudden, you know, feel like you're 15 minutes away from the local pharmacy. You need to pack.
27: So it's no good for me. No good for me then?
1: Mate, look, it's probably not your sort of cup of tea. But when I look at that, I go, you know, that's on the bucket list when it comes to incredible places to go and adventure.
27: Yeah.
1: You know, launching out of Hobart, working there way past Bruni, Southeast Cape. We need a boat to sort of
27: we can arrange that. A couple of phone calls. We got good contacts in Tassie. I certainly do. We've got Paul Worsling over there.
1: Yeah, but you know what? If we're going to spend, and we're actually in the midst of planning our off-season trip at the moment, you and I, I'm not sure. You know, we're a bit more tropical operators. We did Hamilton Island last year.
27: I'm not arguing that.
1: I feel like
27: I'm happy.
1: We're not exactly cutting our teeth on the.
27: I think we do it hard enough here in winter.
1: It's not Captain Cook.
27: I don't think we need to make it any worse for us. We cop a fair flogging chasing these tuna down here through the winter months.
1: Yeah, it's cold. But I would say we are white collar. 1 week away fishing trips. We're not exactly blue collar salt of the earth.
27: You want your steak.
1: We certainly weren't.
27: You want your steaks again. You want your satellite.
1: Coffee in the morning.
27: Coffee. IGA when you pull into the harbour.
1: Well, I think we are. Oh, so you and I have penned in loosely South Australia for our off-season.
27: Yeah, we've contemplated. That's fantastic. What we're sort of half worked.
1: Well, you've been there before.
27: Yep.
1: That region. Shannon Neal, we had a game obviously in SA last week. He went and did the shark dives.
27: Oh, did he go do it?
1: Yeah.
27: Big Shan, did he?
1: He was super excited.
27: I'm surprised he fit in the cage.
1: Well, wouldn't have mattered because they get to the charter and the charter operator's like, so, you know, we haven't seen the sharks for a month. It's going to be a 3.5 hour steam and hopefully they turn up today.
27: They didn't turn up, did they?
1: No, they didn't. He's like, oh, we saw plenty of kingfish. I'm like, so 3.5 hour steam and just nothing? He's like, Yeah, no, nothing.
13: Oh, God.
1: Big effort.
13: Now, I've actually...
1: got the, you're burling, the chunks are out.
13: I've been, like, the orcas and stuff can have dramas with it. Yeah, did they say anything about that?
1: Well, he didn't ask at the time. I just said, you know, typically when the sharks have disappeared out of Lincoln, it's because there's been orca attacks and then the whites just absolutely flee.
13: Well, you don't want to be there when there's an orca and, like, I'll literally catch... I've had it happen to me half a dozen times where you go out chasing a tuna and it's great. You get a few fish and it just looks unbelievable.
1: Mm.
13: Everything's there. You go out the next day and there's nothing there and you're like, where is everything gone? Like, it should be in the vicinity of us. And I know fish can move fast, but don't get me wrong, I know they can move real fast, but you think the life and everything would be there still. And then all of a sudden you see a Facebook post, oh, seen killer whales off Apollo Bay today, and you're like, that's why we're there. Like, what those things scare, including great whites, is incredible. You just do not want to be around while they're there because they will kill great whites.
1: What's the bait doing at the moment? Like, you talk about the tuna fishery humming. Like, are you going out and seeing enormous schools of
13: bait's incredible.
1: Bait?
13: So lots of pilchards this year. It's like 6 to 8 inches. Like, we don't often get that here, not the way that we have. And I think that's why the bite's been switched on a bit better, because when they're on the bigger baits, you can match it easier and they're a bit more aggressive in the way they feed. So
1: you've often spoken about always having in your kit bag the bag of pillies and the ability to float an unweighted one down because you just never know how they're feeding from time to time.
13: I haven't got one on a pilly. Oh, Apollo Bay we did this year, but I haven't. Live baits and pillies, and at Port Ferry as well. So a lot, but locally I'm talking about because the young Zephyr I've been fishing.
1: Well, we would have the day that we fished, except I
13: made. Oh, Apollo Bay that time, that was last year, yeah.
1: No, that wasn't Apollo Bay. That was Cape Shank. You know, we took the big boat out.
13: Oh, you're talking about the school tuna. Yeah, sorry, the school tuna, also the barrel, sorry. Yeah, the school tuna, yeah, you forgot the pillies that day and Casa was absolutely braining them right next to us. So, yeah, that was your fault, that one. Yours or your dad's, I still blame you. But then when we're out there, you notice when the white bait's around, it's like the bait's moving really fast. So the dolphins are pushing all this white bait around on top and it's just moving fast. And people are still hooking up off that. But if you can get a bait ball of pillies that's holding up with the seals and dolphins, et cetera, and the anchovies, it's incredible. Like,
1: are the birds doing, like, are you spotting the schools off birds? Like,
13: some of the
1: birds, what are you seeing at the moment?
13: Some of the bird life has been the best you will ever see.
1: I was going to say
13: 200, 300 gannets just all in at once, dolphins, seals. Like, it's incredible. Then other times, like, Gwayne got some beautiful fish during the week and the fish that he hooked were off 2-3 dolphins. And then all of a sudden you trawl over the dolphins and the dolphins often come to your boat. But when they come to your boat, the fish just follow them.
1: Yeah.
13: And you mark up 10 fish underneath them and then you hook up and there's nothing there. They're just traveling with them. And then other times you have that life that we just spoke about, all these gannets, terns going in, and then you do 10 passes, drop your pillies in, you don't get a bite, but then all of a sudden just randomly off 3 dolphins. And the fish that I've hooked out the front this year have pretty much come off next, other than a couple, have come off nothing, like just dolphins. So these fish are traveling around with the dolphins and it's the best life that you can have at the moment is the dolphins.
1: We're a massive show of Real Adventures heading away this morning, all for Ford, loaded up, live it up, Ford F-150 and Razorback 4x4, Australia's best four-wheel drive seat covers with unbeatable protection and comfort. 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
14: Hello, it's Len Johns. 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Also, Dolly Parton flipping the script to tell it from the woman's side. Plus, double shots from Shania, Waylon and Slim, who would have turned 99 this weekend. 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
1: What would your F-150 adventure be? 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
1: Welcome back to Real Adventures. Hey, did you see during the week a great white shark, this whipper end is, we're going international, filmed for the very, very first time in the Mediterranean?
13: Yeah, I did. I did see that.
1: Incredible to see. So yeah. Conservation divers who were doing some work, underwater footage, gathering some, I think it was sort of scientific data they were doing. Anyway, they've come face to face with a great white shark and it was big and they'd never captured one there before ever, as in vision.
13: Yeah, well, I'm tipping there's been a few there without them knowing, but it's not something that I would like to be swimming with.
1: No, but it's amazing when you think of just how far. Like we do the whip around every week and we go from Victoria right around the country. We finish in Tassie. And you can pretty much see, you can find a great white shark in every part of the country.
13: 100%.
1: And if like, and that's what I find amazing about them as a
13: species.
1: And if
13: it's not a grey white, it's a bull shark attack. So it's we've definitely got a few sharks around our island that we live on. Our big island.
1: Well, there's another shark attack in Freo, wasn't it? We'll get to that in the whipper end. We'll kick things off, though, in New South Wales because the tuna are being caught out of Port Stephens at the moment.
13: Yeah, a few tuna are coming out of Port Stephens and even, well, people love catching these a lot more than the tuna up there. Is the Mulloway and Nelson Bay in the region there. 100%. It's been fishing extremely good. Flathead and snapper on the chew out from Burmy as well. They went well during the week. Now, Queensland, did you see that huge groper that was caught last week?
1: Mate, that was enormous.
13: 2 meters, 300 kilo. They grow like up to 5 meters, up to 600-700 kilo. So it was only a half size one.
1: As powerful a fish as you'd get in the sea. Like yep. You talk about swordfish being instant one of the power, most powerful, yeah. But the gropers, my
13: just that
1: God.
13: Initial bite and initial power is huge.
1: Yep.
13: And then, yeah, they're protected, right?
27: Yes. So you can't keep them. We just can't get caught keeping them. And there was another one. There was another one caught in the Noosa region. It was a river in Noosa, they said, and it wasn't as big as 300. It would have been 200 kilo. Another grope that was caught and released too. So if you're in Queensland, make sure you if you're chasing a bull shark or whatever, as people do, you've got a very good chance of catching a groper by the looks of it, because there's a serious amount of them around. You don't realise how many there actually are around, and they are big. NT, Goldies are on the chew. Why not fishing charters? Goldies up to 80 centimetres. And also Offshore Boats Darwin, charter boat company, they also had plenty of Goldies up to 80 centimetres as well.
1: WA Best of the West, thanks to the Department of Primary Industries and Regional Development. And there's been plenty of salmon coming.

0: Kendall Island, 3 yellers to 52, 45 and 32 centimetres, all caught on shrimp and worms. A 55 centimetre cod caught at Cassidy's Lane on chicken. 54 and 55 centimetre yeller on small yabbies fishing close to town in the Little Murray. And the Wackle 78, 80, 81 and 83 centimetre cod and 2 yellers at 40 and 52 centimetres using purple spinnerbait and hard-bodied lures. They also dropped a few too. So plenty happening in the old Mount Franklin, Patrick.
1: That is the Whipran. 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
1: Well, hot off the back of their new 7-metre launch. Andrew Harris joins us from North Bank Boats. Harry, thanks for your time this morning, mate.
17: Anytime, lads. Good morning.
1: Now, tell us about the new 7-metre North Bank hardtop. It's been in the R&D department for a while now. It was launched on Sunday at Melbourne Marine Centre. Aaron and Gwayne obviously delivered a salt guide talk there and spoke a lot about Western Port and obviously Port Phillip Bay, but the afternoon centered around the launch of the new 7-metre, which is of course your boat.
17: Yeah, absolutely. You're right, Paddy. It has been a long time coming. This project was sort of in the mix when Rob, the previous owner of North Bank, still owned the business. The concept of a 7 metre really, in our view, was going to sit really well within our range between our 650 and 750. The biggest benefit of it is toe weight. So there was a lot of thought process and design work went into the actual end result, which we started tooling in September of 2024. So as you said, it has been a long process to launch it last weekend. I'm staring at boat number two in assembly at the moment, boat number three in the mould will be coming out in the next couple of weeks. And yeah, first boat we launched on the weekend with the Salt Guide lads at Melbourne Marine Centre.
1: So talk us through that weight conversation, because it's an interesting one. It's one that caravan manufacturers at the moment are wrangling with, because as we put more and more into caravans, the weight obviously goes up. And typically what we've seen, whether it's Land Cruiser, Prado, Everest, Ford, Isuzu, the barrier has been that 3.5 ton tow capacity. And once you take into account payload, so people inside the car, that affects, you know, how much you can tow. Where does this new boat sit within that realm?
17: Yeah, well, it was extremely important to us, if we're going to bring a new model into the range, that just it had a good point of difference between our other models, that it will sit between the 650 and the 750. Everyone loves the 650 because you can safely tow it under 3.5 ton. Fully loaded with all your gear and everything. Everyone loves the deck space in a 750, as you well know, Paddy. But depending on what you go stick in that boat, you know, with a single engine, it will come just under 3.5 ton. Just with twin engines, you're over at about 3,800. So this one here, when we were looking at how we're going to make this boat, obviously North Bank went to full composite construction almost 2 years ago now across our range, but we kept our laminate schedule the same. So the weight, we didn't want to lose too much weight out of the boat. By going composite, you'll lose it. You will make it a lighter product. However, we wanted to keep what that traditional DNA of a North Bank is around they're built tough, you know, they're kind of overbuilt for our average recreational fisho, but that's sort of what we're known for. So the way that we've built this, it's still full composite construction, but it's got a liner floor as well, which is a full fiberglass molded liner floor. It's unlike any other hardtop North Bank we've ever built in terms of its refinement and finish. When we're going through that whole R&D space and what our laminate schedule looks like, and we're not wanting to deviate from our traditional DNA, all that's taken into consideration. And the end result of this is that boat that we launched on the weekend with all its gear, 400 litres of fuel, 350 horsepower Mercury on the back, will come in at around 3,300 kilos fully loaded with an allowance there for your gear too. So we've been able to achieve that threshold there of being able to keep it under 3.5 ton, which will give people a really good compromise between your 750 and your 650, because you will pick up obviously extra deck space in that 7 metre. But like all things, as you mentioned with the caravan industry, those grey nomads just seem to put everything from their 4-bedroom house that they've just sold into their brand new caravan, and weight across insurance companies and transport authorities has been a key consideration, and they're starting to look into what people are doing with their boats, what they're putting in with their boats, and what they're towing their boats with. So the weight has been a very important factor over the last 2 years of building this boat.
1: For weight, for those that weight isn't an issue, it then becomes a question of horsepower, and this boat has a pretty significant rating.
17: Yeah, well, we've rated this boat with twins at 400 horsepower and a 350 single. I mean, those that have been around Yamahas, Mercury, Suzuki's, you know, today's 4-stroke engine has got a lot of get up and go. I'm keen. I'm doing a water test on that one in Melbourne in a couple of weeks' time, so I'm super keen to get the stats off of that 350 horsepower there. But I'm also keen Rob Cumming, obviously the previous owner of North Bank, has, funny enough, got a 700 on order at the moment, and I believe he's putting twin 200s on the back of that, and I'm very keen to get out of his boat once that is built, to see how the 400 with twins goes on that that 7 metre boat.
1: And Harry, when can people see and touch this boat? Where can they do that and when?
17: Well, Melbourne Marine Centre has currently got that first one there, which is actually a sold boat for a customer and fit out at the moment. So if you are in that Melbourne area, Dandenong South, you know, get down to Melbourne Marine Centre and they'll be able to view and crawl all over that boat while it's there on display. But we've got boats going through the factory at the moment that will hit dealers in the coming weeks and months. We're going to do a boat show launch at the Sydney Boat Show this year, which is at the end of July, beginning of August, and we'll do a launch there. So, you know, over the coming months, people are going to be able to go into their dealer and see the product and or come to the Sydney Boat Show or Melbourne Marine Centre and AMC up in Queensland in the coming weeks as well.
1: Northbank.com.au is the website. Andrew Harris is the owner. Thanks for joining us this morning, Harry, and talking about the new and exciting offer that is the new Northbank 7 metre hardtop. Thanks, mate.
17: Thanks, Danger. Cheers.
15: Ford's next adventure. Load it up, live it up. Ford F-150.
1: It's time for Ford's next adventure. Load it up, live it up. Ford F-150. And this is a place that we both agree is a bit of a hidden paradise. We're talking Marlow in East Gippsland in Victoria, Aaron. Roughly, what are we saying, 6 hours from Melbourne?
0: Yeah.
1: As we drive with a boat attached. So it's a bit of a hike, but it's well worth
0: it. Just put it in my phone. It's closer than that Melbourne because it's saying from Geelong here, it's 5 hours and 46 minutes, Patrick.
1: Oh, I'll take it.
0: It's even a little bit less than that.
1: Well less.
0: It's always a good thing.
1: Just absolutely it is.
0: Good preparation from you this morning.
1: And why you and I both love Marlow is because the options that it gives you. So we've spoken at length around Matty Cassar and Mallacoota and the fishing and particularly the kingfish fishery that they have there. But Marlow, you'll have access to great kingfish, but you've also got great access to the lakes, Aaron.
0: It is a place that I've loved going to. I used to go there every New Year's for about 3 or 4 years with some mates and their family, and it was just a great time down there. Warm summers, you don't get those light southeasterlies in the afternoon, but still stayed warm there for some reason. Soon as you get past like down Western Port Way, it just seems to be that bit warmer down in that bottom end, the bottom corner there. And those rivers hold extremely good brim, flathead, salmon. Like it's a really, really good fishery in there. But the place that I spent majority of my time. One just before I get into that, Tamboon Inlet too.
1: Oh, mate. Yeah.
0: Mate, Cricketer and I, so Cam White and I pinched a tinny there one time off the local tackle store and we punched down to the Tamboon Inlet and the brim we were catching were huge, like 50-centimetre things, tailor salmon in the Tamboon Inlet.
1: And then you've got the crocodiles that are the
0: big frogs.
1: Big flatheads.
0: Yep.
1: Some absolute smokers in there.
0: And then the place that I probably enjoy fishing the most is, I don't really like launching the boat there too much, but Cape Conran is just a fishing, gives you the access to some of the best fishing in the country with kingfish and gummy sharks and mako sharks and flathead and just.
1: And as a family destination, I would say, like Conran,
0: yes.
1: So as a place to stay, it's managed by Victorian Parks. So it's non-powered, but with, you know, with what we've seen with caravans now, like you've doesn't matter. Like the battery systems
0: yep.
1: are incredible. It's on the beach. It is, you feel like you're a million miles from anywhere. You're still, I think it's like less than 10Ks from Marlow. So you've got your amenities there. You've got the general store. You've got the pub. But what a magical place it is to stay there. The walks there. And my kids have just absolutely loved it when we've stayed previously.
0: The best part about it is, like the problem with our surf coast and any surf coast is the surf with young kids.
1: Yes.
0: So you go to a place that has the accessibility of both, which is the river. Like you scoot down into the bottom of Marlow, into the Marlow, just straight down from the caravan parks there. It's so safe.
1: Mm,
0: like it is so safe. It's minimal tidal. If there's anything, there's not much at all. And It's not like you're jumping in Noosa River where you got current, et cetera, in and out. You're literally jumping in and it's minimal current. It's just a beautiful place to swim. The water's often clear and it obviously opens into the ocean when it's open, but does shut a little bit at times. But it is seriously a place. If you haven't been, I highly recommend going there. And the caravan park in Marlow itself, the opposite one who does have the power and whatnot there, that one is also a ripper to stay at too.
1: Marlow Ford's next adventure. Load it up, live it up. Ford F-150.
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20: And we welcome Youngie to the microphone with his fishing report. And Youngie, some decent rain over the past weekend. Saw some good trout fishing. Finally, inland.
21: That's right, Steve. The long weekend weather-wise didn't turn out too bad, which gave anglers a few options, especially inland. And I did mention last week about some recent rainfall that we had, good catchment. And in the southwest, it was really good to freshen things up a bit and brought the trout on the bite. A couple of our local club members, Ray Whitehead, and his two sons fished up at Talondo over the weekend and they baited some very nice trout, both brown and rainbow. And the best was just under 60 centimetres, so that's a nice fish. And most were taken on shallow lures just below the surface. And Ray also said that there's a lot of fish break on the surface and they're mostly feeding on minnows, which were quite plentiful there. Other anglers chasing redfin managed to get a few, but mostly on the small size. Unfortunately, up there, Steve, the water is not real deep and hopefully we get some really good winter rains because it's under 2 metres up there now. So if we don't get that winter and spring rains, it might be come a bit ordinary later on.
20: I'll get my rain dance organised for you, mate.
21: Good on you, Steve. Also, Steve, Lake Hamilton has fished pretty well over the last week, especially for the rainbow trout, and there's been some really nice fish caught there. Another club member was down there, Cooper O'Hearn, using his father's rod, casting out, and he managed to hook into a nice rainbow. Would have been well over a kilo. Steve was up at his vehicle getting something and the young bloke cast out his rod and using a pink Tassie Devil,
20: yep,
21: and that managed to hook into a nice rainbow. And those pink Tassie Devils, Steve, would be probably the best trout lure going around.
20: Nice.
21: Along the coast, Steve, after the big blow we had for that previous week, brought on some excellent catches of salmon, and a lot of those were caught casting off the shoreline down around Portland, the normal places. Mm-hmm. So fish up to 2 kilos. So there was a bit happening, and hopefully that continues, mate.
20: No worries, mate. We'll catch up with you next week. You're good fishing, mate.
19: Real adventures.
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0: All thanks to Isuzu Utes Australia. Love how you live in the Isuzu MUX. And Patrick, the tip this week,
1: yes,
0: something you need to do very often is battery terminals.
1: Do you have an issue, did you?
0: Well, the terminals sit on the ground in my boat. It's not. I wish they were up off the ground a little bit, but yes, I had an issue with water coming in the other week. We're not going to be talking about too much about that, but you get...
1: You're talking about the tippies,
0: I'm talking about, yes, green death. You know, we all know what green death is.
3: Yep.
0: Look at the bottom of your fishing reels. You haven't cleaned them. Look at
1: mine, anyway. Definitely yours.
0: It's anything with green death on it. So it's basically rust of the terminals, on the terminals where you all your electricity runs out of. So your power runs out of. So these terminals, when you get the green death on them, can make your boat hard to start. And I had the batteries get some water on it the other week. And it was the first thing I did was rang Gibber and I said, Gibbs, you need to fix this for me.
1: I need you to fix it.
0: Gibbs, so come down.
1: No surprises there.
0: Straight away, he had certain spray that he bought from work. I don't even know what it was. Bought the spray over, sprayed the terminals off, sandpapered them back, got them nice and clean again. Because if you have dirty terminals and not a good connection getting through with the green death on it, then you're going to struggle to have things fire up and start at times. So when you do your regular maintenance checks and you're checking pumps, you're checking things, check your batteries. Because if your batteries, like I said, have the green death on them and they don't start and you're out in the water and that's the time it doesn't start, it's a prick to try and get back in. So it's a really good tip. Have the spray. Make sure you spray them down regularly with the salt and to keep the salt off them if you are on the salt water. And it will literally save you so much time because it should be just part of your maintenance.
1: Yes.
0: But even when you go into your marine dealership, I say to Melbourne Marine Center, Andrew, can you just check my terminals? Just check the terminals.
1: Yeah.
0: Then you clean the terminals, make sure they're all clean, and I'm sure they'll be happy enough to do it for you. So, at a fee. But I'm sure they'll be happy enough to
1: it's
0: do it
1: for you. It's worth paying for.
0: It is worth paying for because it can stop the boat. And that is Red's tip, all thanks to Isuzu Utes Australia. Everyday life doesn't have to be every day at all. Love how you live in the Isuzu MUX. And Patrick, it is now time for the flying gaff. What do you got for us this week, mate?
1: I've got a couple of things. Oh, first one, I'm going to read to you from NPR News. The Trump administration is dismantling a deep sea observation system that provides data to scientists worldwide. The Ocean Observatories Initiative has provided real-time data on the world's oceans for a decade, made up of more than 900 scientific instruments, some calibrated to withstand intense pressure of the deep. It's helped researchers better understand marine ecosystems, ocean currents, and the effects of global warming. So starting this month, the National Science Foundation says it will begin removing instruments from the system, which costs nearly $50 million annually to operate. This is a nation that's spending billions of dollars on a war that didn't need to happen. The Heritage Foundation, a conservative think tank, recommended closing the system in its Project 2025 playbook, calling it, and this is the part where I'm firing the gaff, climate alarmism.
0: Mm.
1: So they don't like the scientific data that they're getting. So the easiest way to do that, it's like not testing for COVID when Trump's like, just don't test, you don't have COVID. So this is something that we as rec fishos, like the science, yep, the scientific data flows from every country that's attached to this, right? So we get the benefits of it.
0: And we pay for it though.
1: Yeah, we contribute to this. Yeah. It's not just the US, but they're closing because of...
0: They're not happy with the data.
1: Because of the data, and they're claiming it's too expensive to run, which is just ridiculous. But we will be, we don't get the benefits from it, which is like it's critical research that we get around the ocean and the environment.
0: Money's
1: which
0: being fish spent owes, elsewhere, Patrick.
1: Which fish owes love. So that's gaffe number one, Trumpy. Gaffe number two. This is a good one. I like this one. Authorities, this is from the GC Bulletin, Gold Coast Bulletin. Authorities have removed a sunken sailing boat from the Broadwater as a part of an operation targeting more than 900 non-compliant vessels on the Gold Coast waters.
0: How many?
1: 900. So non-compliant vessels. So you go up to the Gold Coast.
0: What's a non-compliant vessel?
1: Well, this thing looked like it was half sunk.
0: But 900 of them?
1: Mate, have you not been to the Gold Coast and you have a look around and you see, like, honestly, like, walruses are sitting on the on some of these boats, yeah, and it looks like they've been there forever.
0: Yeah, I understand what you're saying, but 900 of them.
1: 900.
0: Yeah, right.
1: Have a look at this.
0: Walruses are sitting on them.
1: They are.
0: Yeah, I know.
1: It's a sailboat that was half sunk, so they are going to go around and essentially assess a whole lot of boats that look like they have been moored there for a very long period of time, haven't been used.
0: Haven't been used, touched, or moved. Yeah.
1: In order to remove them.
0: Yeah, right.
1: I mean, we could remove them and...
0: I can use them. Use them.
1: Use them for...
0: I would never use them for
1: a reef.
0: Reef never. Or anything. I wouldn't do that.
1: So I'm saying
0: garden it's good, ornaments.
1: I'm saying it's a good gap. I reckon there's a lot of boats up there that just... They do look like they pollute the waterway. Could be a little bit nicer. So that is the gaff this week, and that is the show. Thanks for your company this morning on Real Adventures. We'll do it all again next week.
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18: 16 degrees in Melbourne, rain, windy today, top of 16 at 7 o'clock. Good morning, I'm Dennis O'Kane. One Nation leader Pauline Hanson was sent fleeing last night as protesters converged on a fundraiser in South Melbourne. As Ms Hanson was rallying the party faithful inside the venue, Canvas House, protesters were outside on the street hurling insults and banging on drums. She says she is willing to work with the coalition in Victoria at the November state election to oust a toxic Labor government.
19: People are desperate to get change. They want to get rid of Jacinda Allen. They've had enough of it. When you have those gangs on the streets, when you have the crime, machetes, carjacking, break-ins, it's basic crime. Then if you go to the firefighters as well, and then you have a farming sector, and then people are taxed to the hilt with the land tax. They can't cope anymore.
18: A man has been arrested after he was caught driving on the wrong side of the Prince's Freeway overnight. Police spotted the car near Corroy Creek Road in Laverton North at about 2:30 this morning. When they attempted to stop the hatch, the driver sped off, only to be boxed in at Duncan's Road. The driver, a 39-year-old man, was arrested and he's now being charged. Up to 15 families whose properties were lost in the devastating bushfires in January are being forced to live in tents while portables are in storage, not being used. National's MP for Euroa, Annabelle Cleland, says the modular homes from the 2020 Black Summer bushfires, they could be used, but they're not. She's told Jackie Felgate what's happening is cruel and very unfair.
20: We've got the Deputy Commissioner for Recovery. Her sole responsibility is to help my region, trying to sell off. She's allocated an individual within EMV to sell off the modular homes for revenue this financial year in a bid to buy new ones next financial year where they're less financially accountable.
18: An emerging peace deal between the United States and Iran could soon see the Strait of Hormuz fully reopened to vital shipping lanes. The pact, reportedly agreed upon by both sides in text, paves the way for a phased lifting of sanctions on Tehran. Israel, though, maintains is not a party to those negotiations. Crossbench MPs are calling for the Prime Minister to launch a royal commission into Australia's domestic violence crisis. Teal Independence, Zali Siegel and also Monique Ryan argue the family law system in Australia is broken, warning abusers are weaponising court proceedings against their victims. Younger people are cashing in on the space race. SpaceX this week posted the largest initial public offering in history, raising $75 billion US dollars. Artificial intelligence operators Anthropic and also OpenAI are predicted to float similar numbers. Raise Invest chief executive Craig Keary says the companies are generating serious interest from young backers.
0: We're seeing an increasing percentage of those investors that really look to pursue those what we call higher growth, higher reward, long-term opportunities. So it's not surprising that that something like this has attracted such strong interest globally.
18: Now, more on finance, and the Dow Jones closing the day up 353 points, while Australian dollar buying 70 US cents.
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18: The Suns' losing games record to the Cats on Geelong's home territory extended to 10 last night. Gold Coast impressed in the early stages, but then Geelong applied the pressure, cruising to a 45-point victory. FIFA World Cup co-host Canada, drawn with Bosnia 1-1, heading into penalties. That's the latest news in sport.
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21: Your four-day forecast for Western Victoria. A strong wind warning for the west coast and a cloudy day ahead with plenty of rain throughout the morning extending into the afternoon. An overnight low of 5 degrees and then tomorrow, cloudy and 14. Monday, a shower or two in the afternoon and evening with a top of 15. And for Tuesday, showers again and a top of 17 degrees. Today, Hamilton heading for a top of 15, 16 for Casterton, Portland and the coast.
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24: It's Stuart Waitley with a look back at the best of the Waitley program from the week. Greg Swan in the studio.
25: Just beyond the halfway mark of the season, did you pause to make some halfway assessments on trends and the like?
26: Yeah, we do that. And it is interesting. I mean, because obviously you go from, you know, every week's different. But we're about to send out some stuff to the clubs on Monday. We'll do that. Where we have a look at that. When we have a look at each club's individual, umpiring whether they sit at the top of freeze for or the top of freeze against, and where they where all those frees are, you know, whether it's in marking contests, whether it's around the footy. So that's an interesting read. I was up at West Sydney a couple of weeks ago, and unfortunately for GWS, they're at the bottom of the freeze for and at the top of the freeze against. So we went through some, you know, the detail of what that is, and more for, you know, Adam and his team to sort of understand what's happening. And, you know, they, it is interesting, and even for us to work out why that is. And some of it's, you know, as he said, some of it's, you know, been us being a bit undisciplined, but sometimes it's a little bit the way they play as well. So there's not all, you know, they play the fast, free-flowing game, so probably they're not in as many scrimmages and maybe they don't get as many frees. But on the flip side, they shouldn't give away as many frees if that's how they play. So anyway, we had a look at that. But that all that stuff will go out. You know, six games decided on the weekend by, you know, all single digits is the first time that's ever happened in the history of the game. So you're pretty chuffed about that, but it'll probably change next week. So yeah, but we look at all that, and we're happy with how it's going. Like, scores up, stoppages are down, less time being played, nearly knocked 3 minutes off. Now, there's obviously a debate about going forward, is that enough? And it probably isn't. We still need to look at the length of the games. But where we sit now, we're really comfortable with the rule changes, and the players have adapted really well. Like, there's less than half a, you know, half a free kick a game for a stand rule. The rucks still, there's still a little bit of, not experiments, but there's some guys who are smart who are sort of trying to manipulate a bit. So again, we just have a look at that. But we send out, and then we also send out in that package reminders about what you can and can't do. So, you know, we've had a few, you know, pushes where guys have, are over the line and they've been pushed into the fence and things like that. So we just say, look, that's a no-no. That's going to be a free. There was one against Essendon and Carlton, pretty crucial time last week. But in our view, that's a free every day of the week. So, yeah, so that'll go out next week. But again, from the game's point of view, you know, we're up in all the key metrics from watching, broadcasting, and it's pretty exciting footy.
25: Refinement. So in the ruck rule, you wanted the ruck to jump.
26: Yep.
25: And it feels like sometimes the ruck who jumps gets penalised because he crosses the line. Is
26: yeah.
25: a little tweak? Or
26: yeah, that's right. Well, we're looking at that all the time because we don't want to reward the balker. You know, the shout out to Brody Grundy. He's probably the he's probably the best one at it. But again, it's smart. He's just, you know, what can I do? What can't I do? What can I get away with? What suits me? What keeps the other guy guessing? But we're not that keen to reward the balker. So if you sort of jump and the other guy doesn't, then it'll either be we're looking to not pay those free kicks if we can.
25: So if you jump,
26: if you're jumping at the footy and you're watching the footy, I mean, there's an argument. That, you know, that's just clever, and then the guy ends up on the wrong side of the line. But the rule is, if you jump from your side, then that's okay. It's just whether you step across and block the other guy from jumping. But again, there's not many of those free kicks either. So I think again, the ruckmen have adjusted to that pretty well.
25: And the lasso rule is working extremely well. Just is there refinement around what represents last disposal rather than last touch?
26: Yeah, it's an interesting one. I mean, we did that from the start and we said we'd look at it. There's about four a game. But we in our analysis, there's probably 80% of skill errors and 20% of those sort of accidents, if you like. Like, you know, you're two guys running and it bounces off someone's shin or it comes off the back of their heel. But what we did at the start of the year was say, okay, well, how are we going to determine this? Because what we're trying to do is take the grey out. And even then, so if you have the discussion around, okay, it's an accident, but what is an accident and what isn't an accident? Like if you're running towards a boundary and you sort of pretend to sort of stagger and it hits you on the shin, is that an accident or not? So the way we determined it was if you're in the goal square and that happens and it becomes a goal, then that's how we'll determine it. Around the boundary. So if it does come off the back of your foot, off a heel, or it comes off your shin, or it accidentally, it's goal. So on the same premise. But we said we'd look at that. South Australia have it a little bit different. They do have it if the umpire determines that it's an accident, they'll throw it in. But for us, we're happy with that movement. We don't have the secondary boundary stoppages where, you know, the dominant ruckman are belting it back over the line again and wasting more time. So we think the lasso's worked really well. So we'll keep monitoring it, but that's what we're looking for at the minute.
25: The shot clock exploitation, which we saw on Sunday night. So just specific to that example, what is the direction?
26: Yeah, the direction is if they call it, they've got the 30 seconds and they must start to walk in at 30 seconds. Our looking at that was Harry started walking in at 29. He took his sweet time to walk. I think he got up to about 40 or 41. So that he should have probably got a bit of a hurry up at that stage. But it is at the umpire's discretion. I mean, it's a really interesting one because this is one of the interesting things about this job. So you go in, and I was there, you saw it, and you go, gee, you know, do we want it? But it has been discussed before my time. And one of the issues, for example, would be if you're playing down in Tassie or Mars where the places are where you've got a howling breeze, who are the umpire to say to somebody like a Harry Mackay, you're 60 out, you can't kick it, but you've got like a 5-goal breeze behind you. So we looked at the discussion previously was, you know, if the man on the mark is at 50 or outside, then you can't call it. But again, there's guys like, you know, we know a Houston or a Dawson or they can kick it that far. So it's a difficult one to have a hard and fast rule. So at this stage, it's the first one that we've had blatantly this year, if you like. So we're not jumping at shadows at the minute. We're not going to change it, but it is to be monitored. I mean, there's other suggestions too that, say, if he had, for example, if he took that time and then turned right and kicked it 15 metres to someone else, do we just call that play on because that's just another part of a time-wasting exercise? But again, I mean, Dean Solomon answered it pretty well. They were in a position to utilise it and they utilised the rule and good luck to them. So
25: it's a bit, what does the game want?
26: Yeah, like? No, we don't want the pretend one, you know, where you... Yeah, I'm having a shot when, and I think everybody did know that, smartly by him, he didn't do anything wrong, obviously. We knew he wasn't going to have a ping. Mind you, he has kicked goals from nearly that far. I mean, if he was behind, I'm pretty sure he would have had a shot.
25: I was quite sympathetic to the umpire on that front.
26: Yeah,
25: who are you to tell Harry no?
26: Yeah.
25: But it felt like there was a middle ground in there to not give the 30 seconds, but also not go, you've only got 5 seconds here. Come on, Harry.
26: It's an interesting one because that's a good point because the umpires are instructed, if he puts the ball down, for example, and keeps looking at the clock, they'll call play on.
25: Yep.
26: Because that's just blatant. You know what he's up to. Whereas, I mean, he did put the ball on the ground when for a period to, you know, pull his socks up or whatever he did. So you're right. It was like, okay, he started rolling in on at 29 seconds. So technically he hasn't done anything wrong. But, yeah, it was a frustration certainly for the Bombers fans, that's for sure.
25: Yeah. I heard you say last night, so kicking over the man on the mark now is going to be prescribed.
26: Yeah, that'll go out on Monday.
25: Right.
26: Yep, that'll be the rule that, as we said. So with that, the man on the mark has to have an opportunity to touch the ball as somebody's having a shot for goal. So that'll be, the dominant rule versus you're not allowed to improve your angle. Because not around improving your angle is an interesting discussion. I mean, you know, look, obviously the Watson one was the topic and he goes off his line a little bit, but he gets further away from the goal. But so people say, well, he hasn't improved his angle. But if you kick the ball on an arc, maybe you are improving. Like, you're improving your opportunity and you're getting around the guy on the mark. I mean, it's interesting. There was a period, and I just remember this quite vividly when I was in Brisbane, that when you'd play Collingwood, Mason Cox would always come down and pretty much stand on the mark for nearly every set shot that you were having against them because their theory obviously was you've got to kick over the man on the mark and the man on the mark's 8'10" or whatever he is, you know. So it made it a bit more difficult. And so that rule is what's going to be enforced from now on.
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0: decisions with, you know, because you watch games and you go, gee, how did they not pay that push in the back, or how did they not, how did they miss that high tackle? So we go through all those things. I mean, it's much more rigorous than people think. And I know, you know, there's a criticism of the umpires review themselves, but it's reviewed highly. I mean, we've dropped umpires. Umpires have been missed games for, but we don't make a song and dance about it. But, you know, look, they've had a bad week or bad two. They're going to go back and coach and umpire in the VFL.
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10: 16 degrees in Melbourne, rain, windy today, top of 16, it's 8 o'clock. Good morning, I'm Dennis O'Kane. Pauline Hanson and Barnaby Joyce have been forced to flee through the side door of a South Melbourne venue after a One Nation fundraiser last night ended in chaos. Anti-Hanson protesters converged on the venue, holding banners, banging drums and chanting.
11: Say, say,
10: one protester was pinned to the ground and arrested just metres from the front door of the function. The fundraiser was originally scheduled for a restaurant in Moonee Ponds but later cancelled and moved. Pauline Hanson says Australia is a democracy and she has the right to express her views and also the party's policies. A new poll, meantime, has cemented Jacinta Allen as Australia's least popular premier. The Demos poll in the Herald Sun gives her a minus 39 rating. Labor's primary vote sits at just 21 points, and that is almost 16 points down since the 2022 election. If an election was held now, the coalition under Jess Wilson would easily win. Rocket and satellite company SpaceX has debuted on Wall Street, with founder Elon Musk becoming the world's first trillionaire. Here's Nine's US correspondent, Ree Butler.
12: SpaceX is famous for its launches, and this might be the most successful one yet. The largest IPO in history, raising more than 100 billion Australian dollars. Not bad for a company which actually recorded a net loss of $5 billion last year. But with today's public offering, Elon Musk's net worth soared above $1 trillion. He's become the world's first trillionaire. The debut of the rocket and satellite company is the first of many IPOs related to artificial intelligence. The trillionaire himself spoke this morning. He said he gave SpaceX a less than 10% chance of surviving. 4,400 of SpaceX's current and former staff have become millionaires after the shares they earned while working there became worth a small fortune. Reid Butler, Los Angeles.
10: Iran's foreign ministry says a memorandum of understanding with the United States could be signed remotely within the next few days. White House officials remain optimistic about the deal, which could see a formal signing ceremony held in Switzerland as early as tomorrow. And if finalized, the ceasefire deal would trigger a 60-day period of negotiations to implement terms and dismantle Tehran's nuclear program. Now to finance, and the Dow Jones closing the day up 353 points. One Australian dollar buying, 70 US cents.
13: If you're not shopping at Premix King Portland, you're getting ripped off. 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
10: It was a whitewash for Geelong last night at home in more ways than one. Fans were encouraged to turn up waving white towels on the field. The Cats tailed up the Swans, in fact the Suns, winning by 45 points. Geelong coach Chris Scott impressed after a slow start. His side applied the pressure.
14: Our two young ruckmen were super tonight. Mitch Edwards coming back in was really solid, and DeConning built on, you know, his really good performance from last week as well. So when you have that kind of performance from your big guys, it certainly helps the guys at ground level.
10: Canada has drawn its FIFA World Cup clash with Bosnia-Herzegovina 1-1 in Toronto. The co-host coming from a goal down with a 78th minute goal from star striker Kyle Larin.
15: Canada looking to oblige here. It's Kyle Larin! The goal scoring feeling they craved on their own patch.
10: That's the latest news in sport.
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23: Your four-day forecast for Western Victoria. A strong wind warning for the west coast and a cloudy day ahead with plenty of rain throughout the morning extending into the afternoon. An overnight low of 5 degrees and then tomorrow, cloudy and 14. Monday, a shower or two in the afternoon and evening with a top of 15. And for Tuesday, showers again and a top of 17 degrees. Today, Hamilton heading for a top of 15, 16 for Casterton, Portland and the coast.
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24: Good morning and welcome to the Sporting Pulse on 981 3HA. It's Andrew Brown here and I'm joined by Phil Holmes. Good morning, Phil.
25: G'day, mate. How are you going?
24: Very well, thank you. And good morning to the listeners.
25: You're looking more and more comfortable in the driver's seat.
24: More and more comfortable. I don't know about that, Phil, but I thought you were going to say I was looking more and more comfortable.
25: As I said that, I looked at your head. And it's the first time I've noticed you're wearing a Carlton cap.
24: I wore the cap in specifically for you, Phil.
25: Good on you. Four in a row.
24: We've won the last four games. And the thing is, we're not going to get beaten this weekend.
25: Okay, you got the buy.
24: Anyway, we've got a big show, Phil. We've got to roll straight into the show. Less talk about Carlton and more talk about the local sport. But I did want to mention in our opener this morning a great achievement during the week at the Hamilton Golf Club. Mm. On last Tuesday, Ath Archer turned 93, and I don't think I'm disclosing anything I shouldn't there because that was on social media by the Hamilton Golf Club, and my wife mentioned this to me as well. And that was on Tuesday, Ath turned 93, and on Wednesday she won the par event for the ladies A grade golf at the Hamilton Golf Club with a +3 score.
25: Unbelievable.
24: She's unbelievable.
25: That's so impressive. I mean, Ath and
24: Max
25: have both been playing a long time.
24: Yes, we spoke to Max, was it last year? I think it was last year when he was retiring from competitive golf. Yeah. And some of the stories Max had to tell were fantastic. So I think we will have to make an effort to get Ath in for a bit of a chat in the next few weeks.
25: Absolutely.
24: Because that's just a great achievement for somebody. Had her birthday on Tuesday, 93 years of age, and then comes out and wins the golf on Wednesday with a score of +3. Great achievement. So well done to Ath. Now, this morning, Phil, we have got a big show coming up. We've got Sonia Mackay.
25: Yes.
24: First cab off the rank.
25: Yep. Netball coordinator for the Southwest League. So be good to get a guide on what's happening in that league because I still can't work out how to get into their results online.
24: I have just worked that out, Phil. Yes, it does take a bit of time. But then we'll have a chat with Scott Judd, who's the senior coach down at Karamut. They've been doing very well this season, Karamut, and it's good to have a chat. Got some contact details for Scott through the president, Todd O'Sullivan, so it'd be good to have a chat with Scott. I don't know him at all.
25: Who's the first person you think of when you think of the Karamut Footy Club? Bang.
24: First person I think of, Jason Mifsud.
25: Yeah, there you go. You know who it is in my head?
24: Who?
25: Jack Binky.
24: Jack Binky.
25: Nipping around our ankles in the juniors back in the days.
24: If it wasn't Jason Mifsud, it would have been Wayne Burrows for me.
25: I thought you were about to say Wayne Aiken.
24: No, Wayne Burrows was a legend down at the Karamut Football Club in his day and had a lot to do there. And we'll round out the first hour with Donald Duck Jones. He's got some big fight coming up next Saturday night down in Melbourne. So we'll be back after the break with Sonia Mackay.
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1: 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They wear black. As the afternoon light diminishes and these people are on roads or on footpaths, they're very hard to see. What on earth is this man thinking about?
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25: Okay, we're at the halfway mark, or no, not really the halfway mark, but we've done the first round of games in the Southwest District Football Netball League, and we thought who better to get on to talk netball than the netball director of the Southwest League, Sonia McKay. How are you, mate?
7: Good, thanks, Bill. How are you?
25: Good, thank you. We appreciate you coming on. We just want to get a bit of a rundown of how things have been going. We know there's been rep netball, also club netball as well, but it's when the season moves on pretty quickly.
7: It certainly does. Already almost to final, so it's crazy how quick it goes.
25: You've played a lot of netball. You played a lot of netball with Imperials back in the day in the Western Border days, Cavendish, and I do believe Coleraine. So are you still playing as well?
7: Unfortunately, no. My injuries over the journey have made it really difficult for that. So just umpiring now. So that's probably hard enough, to be brutally honest. Hard enough to recover for and get up every week. But yeah, I'd love to be playing, but no, body won't allow it these days.
25: One of the great shooters, Brownie. I remember Sonia in her prime and brought the ball from way back and just didn't miss very many times.
24: Right. Yes. Different shooting action, Phil.
25: You probably would have coached Dean in the football
24: arena. I coached Dean in under 18s, yes.
25: There you go.
24: Yep.
25: Anyway.
24: A long time ago.
25: Absolutely.
7: Very long time.
25: Nah, so just, I guess, overall, how's things been going, competition-wise and numbers-wise?
7: Yeah, I think, clubs have sort of been struggling a little bit during the pre-season to get enough players, enough umpires, and it's always a bit of a struggle, but we've got all clubs playing with all grades, which is fantastic. There might be the odd one where you're pulling a player up from a lower grade to fill a spot, but they're all managing to pull teams together every week, which is fantastic. And yeah, got some really good netball happening, which is great.
25: That's cool. That's really good to see. Like, it's, I guess, the competition, we know Tarrendarra are the benchmark again this season in the A-grade competition, but there's been other clubs that are climbing the ranks. One in particular is Branksome Wharstone.
7: Yeah, they've been amazing. Recruited really well in the off-season. They've brought in a couple of players. One that springs to mind is Jess from Heathmere. She was part of Heathmere's side the last few years. So she's been a really good, strong focal point in the goal ring for them this year, and I think has brought a lot of maturity and stability to that end, which they were probably lacking.
24: And so have you seen much of Tarrendarra A grade this season, Sonia? Because they do seem to be a constant at the top of the ladder, and I know they were beaten in the grand final last year by Coleraine, but in the A grade grand final, but once again they're sitting on top of the ladder undefeated so far this season.
7: Yeah, and I haven't seen a great deal of them. I think I've umpired one game at Cavendish when they played there. But once again, really, really strong side, and they're going to be pretty tough to beat for the remainder of the season, and probably my tip to take it out again.
24: All right. Well, we like a tip. We like a tip, and if you are gambling, gamble responsibly. But anyway, a few weeks back now since the Junior Carnival in the Southwest League, but you were also going to have netball. We spoke to Jason Seely, I think, the week before the Carnival about the football side of it, and he mentioned there that there was also going to be netball played at the Carnival this year. How did that go?
7: Yeah, it was really, really good. We had we hosted our netball side of things at Flinders Park in Portland, which was amazing. We had the under-15s and under-17s playing, and we had about five or six other leagues come and play for the first time, which was fantastic. It was a really good day in netball. Some really, really great competition. We had some great umpires on hand for the day, which was fantastic. And, I think, you know, all feedback was positive, so looking to do it again next year.
24: And so in the netball, with the junior grades in the Southwest League, you've got the under-11s, or 11 and under, 13 and under, 15 under, 17 and under, so the four age groups there. How are the numbers across those age groups in netball?
7: I think juniors are going okay. Juniors are going okay for numbers. Always easier to fill higher grades with lower grade players in the juniors than potentially it is in the seniors. But, really good with the juniors. No issues that I've heard of from any clubs in terms of really, really struggling to field sides. There might be the odd one, but for the most part, generally pretty strong across the board.
24: And is there anything on the program at the moment in the way of representative netball? So, regional games or games where the Southwest players might be involved at that next level up?
7: Yeah, so a few weeks ago we had association championships. That was in Warrnambool. We sent all three junior grades, so under 13s, 15s and 17s. We had mixed results. I think the 17s had a couple of wins. Our 13s had a couple of wins and a draw, and our 15s had a win. You know, it's really, really tough competition with some of the teams that they're playing against, but our girls had a really good crack, and our under 13s and 15s will be playing in Maryborough in July. So that'll be a nice little competition for them to be part of too.
24: All right. And so that competition in Maryborough in July, what is that? Is that some sort of a Vic Country or an association competition interleague basis?
7: No, not really. I think Maryborough just have a local competition going there, and they welcome any leagues or associations that want to join in. So we've jumped on board this year, and we're going to travel up there instead of going to Ballarat this year. So, yeah, just something different, a few different leagues to play against and test ourselves against. So, yeah, and just some more court time for the girls, really.
24: Well, it certainly is a great opportunity for those younger girls or in those age groups to represent the league for a start, but also to get that exposure at what would be a higher level, playing against some of the better players from other associations and other leagues.
7: Yeah, it's definitely a good test for them. We don't see many people from up that way, so I think Maryborough, Castlemaine's probably the only ones that we see at association championships. But yeah, there's going to be other teams from that area, which will be good. We've never come across before, and a different challenge for them.
24: And do you have coaches for those teams settled at the moment?
7: So Suze McClure from Cavendish was the under-17 coach, but they won't be sending a team to Maryborough. I'm looking after the 13s and the 15s this year.
24: Right, so you've got the coaching role there of both those age groups.
7: Yes.
24: The pressure's on.
7: Very busy.
25: and the young talent seems pretty handy in the Southwest at the moment.
7: Yeah, we do have some really great little players. It's a big step up when you're playing against girls from the Hampden League and other sort of Ballarat-based leagues and things like that. But there is, a very clear divide in terms of how often they get to train together and things like that versus how often we do. But we've got some lovely girls and some beautiful players. So, we're really excited about the talent that we've got within the league, and hopefully we can grow that.
25: And did you do any senior stuff in the representative corner?
7: No, I would really love to.
25: Yeah.
7: Really love to get some open grades playing at some point, and I think that's potentially up for discussion for next season at some point. But, I would really love to see our senior players playing in interleague.
25: When you say it's up for discussion, is that just netball joint going into carnivals, or to be the football netball sort of looking for a league to play against?
7: Potentially just another league to play against. I think we sort of had some sort of unofficial discussions with another league locally, so that might be a good starting point, I think.
25: got the scoop right here, Brownie.
24: That sounds like a bit of a scoop. We won't keep digging there and put pressure on Sonia. But we know
7: I don't
24: in
7: have
24: the
7: much else to give you.
25: Okay.
24: But we know in the past, the Mininera League and the South West have played interleague games against
25: and been
24: from a football
25: good.
24: Point of view. I'm not sure, was there netball back in those days for those interleague games?
25: I think at some point there was.
24: There was certainly they played.
7: As long as I've been part of the South West League, they haven't had seniors in the netball, unfortunately. I would have loved to have played, but no, we haven't in my time.
25: When did you join the South West? Because I reckon in 2008 there was interleague at Coleraine against the Lexton Plains or Learmonth. It was started with
24: Central Highlands.
25: Yeah, it was. Yeah,
24: that's where Learmonth.
25: And I reckon it was netball and football.
7: I came back to Cavendish in 2009.
25: Okay, so that might. Yeah. Might match up because I do remember. I mean, Troy Duncan was playing. That's how long ago it was. And Jared Lewis,
24: right? Who's still playing?
25: Yes.
24: I know it's always hard for the leagues to get. Well, from a football point of view, it's hard for the leagues to get players to want to be involved. They like to have the weekend off occasionally when they get that opportunity. Yeah. I'm not sure whether the netballers see it the same way, but it would be good, I think, and it makes sense for the leagues to have that opportunity to play interleague. And Mininera versus South West just seems, you know, an easy option.
25: Definitely.
7: Yeah, no, I would love to see netball played at senior level and interleague again. I would really love it.
25: Particularly at the moment, you got some very good players in the league, like Young Cleavers and Hannig Van Gemsten. Yeah, sorry, go on.
7: No, you're right. We've got some really great senior players at the moment. So I think it'd be great. I'd love to see it again. And I'm not sure whether the fear of injury or things like that might be what sort of prohibits people from wanting to be part of it. But, I think it'd be great to see it again at South West level.
25: Definitely.
24: Yeah, well, and neighbouring leagues, it reduces the cost a bit too. You don't have to stay overnight somewhere. But anyway, we will keep an eye on that then. It sounds like there might be something happening in the next year or two, hopefully, Sonia. So thanks for your time this morning, South West Football Netball League Netball Director Sonia McKay.
7: No worries. Thanks, guys. Sports
9: Day. I want to welcome in Marcus Bontempelli. They always refer to the five C's when it comes to diamonds. They're the carrot, the weight of the carrot. They played in two grand finals. His grand final in 2016, fifth best grand final we've got on record. And his grand final in 2021 was phenomenal. He is cut with a different cloth. So he's been in the system for 13 seasons. He's been a top 10 player in the comp in 11 of 13 seasons.
10: 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Thanks to Sheds Galore on 3HA.
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6: Welcome back to the Sporting Pulse, and we're now joined by coach, senior coach of the Karamut Football Club, Karamut Football Netball Club, senior football coach Scott Judd. Good morning, Scott.
7: Good morning. Nice to be on.
6: No, thank you. Thanks for making your time available. I know you're quite busy. So, Karamut have been having a good run of form so far this season, so we thought it would be good to get someone on to have a chat. And you've been given the job by your president, Todd O'Sullivan. So, your third year at the club and third year as senior coach. How have you found them in an era of football?
7: Quality's much better than I first thought, to be honest. And it's taken a couple of years to get used of how the game's played out there. But overall, we're getting on top of it now and understanding how it all runs and, getting the team together to hopefully to push for finals.
6: So you came across to Karamut from the Kalura Noorat Football Club, which is playing in the Warrnambool and District Football Netball League. Very successful club. What brought you to Karamut in the first place?
7: So there's a couple of guys there that have a connection to Karamut and they approached me behind the scenes. And, I was sort of looking for the opportunity to get a senior coaching role. Had a few clubs come to me and it's pretty hard to actually leave my home club. I lived across the road from there, Footy Oval, and bit the bullet and took a punt on it to see if I can do the job and do it before I had my first baby. And that was the advice I had from my old senior coach, Ben Walsh, that was coaching there. That's now, I think, assistant coach at Royd and Western Bulldogs. So, his advice was either have a crack now or don't do it for 10 years. So I went for the have a crack now approach and see what I can do.
6: Yeah, so obviously Karamut was your first senior coaching role. Had you done any coaching at all earlier?
7: Yeah, so I was assistant coach at Cloranarit. In our premiership year in 2019, and then going into COVID, we were looking pretty good. And then from there, I stepped down when Walshy stepped down. And then just a lot of basketball history that's probably not relevant to the football side of things. But, a lot of coaching background in that as well. So senior-wise and junior-wise through the basketball programs out of Terang. So... assistant coach of power in a pretty good outfit.
6: Oh, there's probably more more links from basketball to football than we give it credit for. We always hear Phil always reminds us of Scotty Pendlebury. Apparently, he had a bit of a basketball background, they say.
8: A little bit.
6: But anyway, yeah. So what's been the key changes, Karamit, have obviously improved significantly. The results from a senior football-wise this year are as good as they've been for a long time for the club, which is great.

0: to see. What's been some of the key changes that you've made at the club from a playing point of view since taking over at the beginning of 2004 to where you are now?
1: So the main changes and the approach that I wanted was to get locals back and retain juniors. So a lot of clubs obviously want the same thing, but with Karamet and Todd actually had a fair bit to do with it, getting the junior program up and running in the football. It's allowed us to have juniors stick around. And with both basketball and football background, I know a lot of people in a wide, vast area. And so I've approached a fair few in that first year to get a team on the park that was serviceable and good people to the club. That's the other thing, just having people stay around the club and not leave it just because you're in a losing mentality. There's still events, there's still ways to stick around and have fun. And that was sort of the approach that we went with. And then I've just adjusted that over the years to obviously get a bit more competitive, retain the list. And now I think we've had three consistent juniors in this year in the senior side, but over the seniors reserves, I think there's like 8 or 9 that have stuck around, which I think, credit to the club and their approach to put the time and effort into the junior program, which I think that can't be discredited at all. There's a lot of clubs that want to do that. Some clubs probably don't always, and I think the junior way is definitely the right approach, and it's paid off for us so far.
2: Yeah, you're definitely the juniors. It's been very noticeable about your juniors, mate, in the last couple of years in particular. And I guess with that, that's where the growth starts. And you're finding that those kids that are, you know, the top end of the under 17 side, are they now becoming regulars in the seniors?
1: Yeah, we've got 2 or 3 that have been in. So Scooters Lynch and Sam O'Sullivan have been consistent for the last couple of years. Your Mark Lehman and Carl Lehman and Tom O'Sullivan. So pretty renowned names to the club and area. But at the same time, it's not a given that you just get a senior game now as well. So they have to put in just as much work as the guys that are coming in and that are now part of the club over the last 3 or 4 years. So it's good to see that. And obviously from a points aspect, having 1 point homegrown players is the most successful that you can be. It doesn't matter if you look at Minton Nero, Warrnambool District, Camden, the most consistent teams are the ones that keep their players and retain them and generally are their junior players that are coming back to the club. So that's the approach that I sort of look at and try to retain those guys first and foremost and then see what we can top up with from there.
2: You had a Hamilton football out there a couple of years ago in the juniors, young Will Burke, and I know he contributed pretty strongly to the juniors when they came to the grand final. Do you stay in contact with these kids and hope that maybe you can have a chat with them again down the line and say, hey, why don't you come back and play proper for us?
1: Yeah, so funnily enough, Will played the other day in the Reggie.
2: Oh, did he? There you go.
1: We've got contacts there because of our college connections in Hamilton.
2: Yeah.
1: With the Hazelwood family and O'Sullivan's and Calvert's and Brickfield's, they're all up there and Lynch's, they're all part of these college programs and they've got friends and mates there. So I do leave it to them a fair bit because their connection's much stronger than mine as I'm based in Warrnambool and I've got their number and I'll touch base with them quite regularly. There's guys from there that are over in Western Australia and Northern Territory that are homegrown players that are I'll put them as homegrown players because they've been part of our junior program and I just touch base with them occasionally just to see where they're at because you just never know what a bit of success does to bring players back to the club and the right people and right families as well.
2: Absolutely. So, how do you reckon Jason Burke would feel about that, Brownie?
0: Jason Burke, the vice president of the Hamilton Kangaroos.
2: If Will got up and said, no, Dad, I'm going to go to Karamet next season.
0: It's just good to see players playing where they want to play and enjoy their football.
2: And you said Lehman too. So obviously, is that Adam Lehman's boy?
1: Yeah, Lehman's both boys. So
2: Right. That's unreal.
1: So Carl won the League Best of Fairest last year in the juniors. and Mark's been in and out of Karamet with Terang. So, Adam Lehman. Obviously, Adam's a profound name. Absolutely. Over a course of time. He's still running around in the twos right now.
2: I was about to ask that question.
0: I did see that. I noticed that.
2: Adam and I are the same age, so I played a lot of juniors against him, but that was a long time ago.
0: Yeah, Adam and Jason were both very good footballers for Karamet. We've got to give a shout-out there to Todd O'Sullivan, too. I was going to if we mentioned that college connection. Todd was a coach of the college Magpies back in the day. This season, Scott, you're actually playing very well. You've been very competitive against Hawksdale MacArthur and Warndoo Mortlake in the last few weeks. Hawksdale MacArthur went back to round one. But you had a good win last round over Glenn Thompson Dunkeld. Cameron Ellis Yolman and Jeff Garlett are two names that have played key roles in some of those games for you. Are they ex-AFL players? Are they likely to be having much involvement in the remainder of the season?
1: Yeah, so Jeff Garlett's on board for the rest of the season. The whole idea was for him to be signed on for the whole season, and that's all... done.
0: Yep.
1: Cam Ellis Yeoman, and this dead honest, he's in works to hopefully be there for the rest of the season. But he could be back in a couple of weeks' time. We're just seeing where things are at. Both of them have been really good for the club, not only for what they bring on the field, but just the experience and how they go about it. In country footy, you don't get the opportunity to play with two ex-AFL players very often, let alone guys that are only just out of the system and are still quite serviceable in any league, let alone in our league.
0: It's good for the club, obviously, but it's also good for the league, players to test themselves against ex-AFL players. And so today you're playing Moyston Wallora up at Moyston. It's an away game for you, but... what do you need to do between now and, say, the end of the season, or what's the focus to get you more, well, make you more competitive than you already are, sitting fourth on the ladder with those three teams above you in Warndoo, Mortlake, Hawksdale, MacArthur, and, of course, Lismore, Derrinallen?
1: Because we've now got to see all but Lismore in terms of that top end of the ladder, I know what they're pretty much like from last year, and they haven't changed too much this. Is still the team to beat. But essentially, what we've taken from the games is we are competitive enough. There's a couple of focus points that we need to keep working on, and that's just how we come out in the first quarter. We've got beaten in both those games quite convincingly at the start of the game, even to half time. So just being competitive and matching that intensity at the start. It's not so much about the game plan. Game plan's coming together quite well. And then on the other side of it is retaining that fitness. Obviously in country footy, unless you're playing in the top end leagues, you're probably not getting pushed that much. We're in a successful sort of side at the moment. The boys are all sort of coming together and wanting to do a little bit extra. So we're up in the ante and sort of just doing a 4 or 5 week fitness resume and seeing if that can hold us up at the end of the season and get us to where we want to be.
0: Yeah, well, there's nothing like a few wins to create a bit of enthusiasm around the club. So good luck with the rest of the season, Scott. And we'll keep in touch. So it's Karamet senior coach Scott Judd. With Karamet sitting fourth on the ladder in the Mininera League at the moment and taking on Moyston Wallora today. Thanks for your time this morning. Much appreciated. And we'll touch base again before the end of the season.
1: Thanks, boys. I appreciate it. And, I'll talk to you next time.
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0: Welcome back to the Sporting Pulse, and we're now joined by local boxer Donald Duck Jones, who's got a big week ahead of him. So good morning, Donald.
17: Good morning. How are you, man?
0: Good, thank you.
2: Good,
0: thanks for making your time available. So next Saturday night, the 20th of June, you'll be defending your Australian super middleweight title in Melbourne and also fighting for the Australasian super middleweight title.
17: Yeah, that's correct. It should be a great night of fights.
0: Yeah, big night of fights. Now, do you just want to refresh our memory? So what's the weight limit here that you're fighting at super middleweight next Saturday night?
17: 76.2 kilograms.
0: 76.2 kgs. And how are you looking for that at the moment?
17: Yeah, good. I've come in under 80 kilos this week, so I've just got the 3.8 kilos, sort of 4 kilos to lose over the next week, and then I'll be right.
0: Right. And so how hard will that be for you in the next week to lose that 3 to 4 kgs?
17: No, I'll be fine. I'll do a fiver cut, and I'll have a little bit of a sweat, and I'll make weight quite easily because I only have to make it on the scales on the Friday night, and then I'll have 24 hours to rehydrate and refuel, ready to go.
0: Yeah, that always interests me with boxing, that you've got to make the weight at a certain time, but then by the time you step into the ring, say, I don't know, what, 12 to 24 hours later, 18 to 24 hours later, you're at a completely different weight, or both boxers will be at completely different weights.
17: Yeah, I'll hop back in that ring and I'll be every bit of 81 kilos again.
0: Right, yeah. And so next Saturday night, the fella you're fighting is Sebastian Wells. What do you know about him?
17: He had a good amateur record. Career, he had, I think it was in the, there's a league and there's association, there's two different amateur comps, but in the league, he won 6 national titles. And then he's come across to the pros. He's won 6 fights, lost 2 and a draw, but he's won, what was it, WBC light heavyweight Australasian title. I think it was end of last year.
0: Right, so he's coming down in weight, is he? If he was fighting at light heavyweight, he's coming down to super middleweight.
17: He jumps around a bit.
0: Right.
17: In his weight classes, he sort of he'll fight from, super middle, light heavyweight. I'm not sure where else he's fought, to be honest, but yeah, he'll sort of bounce around a bit.
0: Yep, and so you've had the 4 professional fights now, or the 4 professional fights for the 4 wins.
17: Yep, that's correct.
0: So all going well. And what about with Sebastian Wells then? If he jumps around a little bit in the weight classes, how does he compare to you height-wise, like as far as a bigger boxer?
17: I'll be a bit taller than him. So that'll give me a bit of an advantage. I think I'll be a bit bigger of a body than him. But I haven't come across him for a fair few years now. So anything... lots could change. I'll definitely be taller than him, but other than that, I'm not too sure.
2: But, Duck, he hasn't come across you either. And just wanted to talk about the transition you've made, like from an amateur to professional. And in the amateur bouts that you had, you had some results that you always felt you were pretty unlucky and come out the end that you didn't want to. But since you've made the switch to the pro, you haven't lost a fight yet. What are you putting this down to? Has your work rate lifted sort of out of the ring, or is it just sort of all come together at the right time?
17: I'm definitely training a lot more than I ever have. Sort of trying to get that, like, especially in fight camps, I'm sort of trying to do 12 sessions a week. So I do 2 sessions a day, 6 days a week, and then have 1 rest day.
2: Yep.
17: But the other thing is you've got them extra rounds, so that sort of can take into account of it. Like
2: of
17: in
2: course.
17: The amateurs, you've got 3 3-minute rounds, and sort of the rounds can sort of bundle in. If you have some close rounds, it can go either way. It's just whatever the judge decides he likes a bit more. Well, when you have more rounds, you got more time for the referees to see what's going on and who they think is actually doing a better job.
2: Absolutely. And so are you finding with the longer bouts now, the 10 rounds, where's your strength throughout that 10 rounds? Because obviously you've sort of got to pace it out. You're not going to go in and go, right, I'm knocking him out first round. Like, where do you find that your block sort of throughout that 10 rounds is strongest?
17: I've always been really good in my endurance. So I'd say my endurance is the thing. Like, so I'm not saying I go out and go stupid for 10 rounds, but I'll go out and I can sit at a higher pace than most over the 10 rounds.
2: Nice. And I guess that's the difference, isn't it? It's what's going to hold you in good stead moving forward.
17: Yeah, absolutely.
0: All right, and so next Saturday night, this fight card's on at the Melbourne Pavilion down, I think that's in Flemington, is that right, Duck?
17: Yeah, it's in Kensington, on Racecourse Road there, yeah.
0: Yeah, neighbouring suburbs. So it's a big night on the program, and your fight for these 2 titles is the co-main event. There's a heavyweight title fight on the same night?
17: Yeah, that's correct. There's Chris... Kozeski, I think you say his last name. He's one of Australia's best heavyweights. He's one of the only ones to beat Paul Gallen in his boxing career, and he's exciting. fella to watch.
0: Yeah, and Paul Gallen, the NRL, a former NRL player. And so,
2: absolute meathead.
0: Yeah. Oh, well, that's you saying that, Phil.
2: I wouldn't say it to his face, though.
0: Yeah, he's a long way away, but he'll probably never hear this.
2: Yeah,
0: but so anybody that's looking to get along next Saturday night, they can get some tickets through you, and there'll also be a live stream available?
17: Yeah, that's right. They can get their tickets through me if they'd like to come along, and that's going to be streamed on streams.com. I'll post that up on my Facebook page, my Instagram page, when it gets a little bit closer. So if anyone wants to get the pay-per-view to watch it, they can.
0: Yep, and so that's all going to be at the Melbourne Pavilion in Kensington next Saturday night, the 20th of June. And Phil, yep, you've got one question here to fire in.
2: Yeah, Duck, so in terms of you're obviously based in Hamilton and sort of you're from Coleraine, but in terms of new talent coming through, is there any sort of any new boxers coming through that you're taking your eye?
17: I'm training a couple of boxers at the moment. I've got I took a couple over to Adelaide to Australian Club Champs last month.
2: Yep.
17: They went well. Isaiah Sealcock, he won one fight and lost another one on a very close split decision. So and then there's Jack Wills that comes down to train with me from Horsham. He just got a bit jittery, first fight back for a long time. So they're both two boys that I'm looking forward to seeing what they can do in the future.
2: Absolutely. So DJ Silly, as some will know Isaiah out there, I guess he's been putting in the work as well. I guess with these people that are now incorporated with your club, like, what's your expectations when it comes to training?
17: It's just if they come along and they're enjoying it and they want to fight, they can. And
2: yeah, cool.
17: I should just say one other thing before that. It's me and my partner Imogen running the club, because if not I might get in trouble. I better just put that out there now.
2: Yes,
0: might cop a round before next Saturday night.
2: Black eye before the fight.
17: Yeah, I want to make it to my fight next week.
2: Nah, cool, mate.
0: And
2: that's
0: so,
2: great.
0: Mentioning Imogen there, Duck, where's Imogen at? I think you both last fought on that card over in Mount Gambier earlier in the year when we spoke to you here, and you both had wins over there. Where's Imogen at the moment?
17: She's just having a bit of a break at the moment. Just has a couple of niggles and that she's trying to get sorted out. She's hoping to be back in the ring at some point.
2: And just quickly too, mate, obviously not in your club, but you've had a close association for a long time with these guys. But Kate and Jaden Riddle, have they been training, and have they got any events coming up that you know of?
17: There's nothing I know of at the moment. Jaden's still still training. He helped Isaiah and Jack get ready for their fights over in Adelaide.
2: Yep.
17: But I don't know if they've got anything they're planning on doing. They haven't mentioned anything to me.
2: Yeah, cool.
17: But Jaden's still in the gym, training away.
2: Chiseled.
17: Mocker and that. And,
2: chiseled as ever.
17: Sure. Absolutely. Yeah. All that red gummy list.
2: Yeah. And fish.
17: Yeah.
0: All right. Well, thanks for your time this morning, Duck. So Donald Jones, Duck Jones, who will be fighting next Saturday night in Kensington down in Melbourne at the Melbourne Pavilion for the defending his Australian super middleweight title. So you already hold that title, Duck, but also fighting for the Australasian super middleweight title fight against Sebastian Wells next Saturday night.
17: Yeah, that's correct.
0: All right. Well, good luck with that. And good for anybody that wants to get tickets, follow... have a look at Duck's Instagram, and there'll be a live stream available next Saturday night as well. Thanks for your time this morning, Duck, and good luck next week.
17: Perfect. Thank you for the phone call.
2: Thanks, mate.
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28: 16 degrees in Melbourne, rain, windy today, top of 16, it's 9 o'clock. Good morning, I'm Dennis O'Kane. Pauline Hanson and Barnaby Joyce have been forced to flee through the side door of a South Melbourne venue after a One Nation fundraiser was drowned out by protesters. Anti-Hanson protesters converged on the venue holding banners and banging drums. Pauline Hanson says she and her party will not be silenced.
29: We're a democracy and this is where we have the right to actually have our say, have our opinion and put forward policies. The people in Victoria want change.
28: Victims of the January bushfires that tore through parts of the state are still living in tents while portables remain empty. Nationals MP for Yarrowa, Annabelle Cleland, says they're being ignored by the Allen government. She claims the modular homes are sitting empty in storage.
30: We have 200 primary residents that lost their homes in the January bushfires. One of the heartbreaking figures that's keeping me up at night at the moment is 15 of them are living in tents. 15 families are living in tents at the moment. In the middle of winter, it's freezing up in our country. We've got families washing their kids in portable showers at the Ruffey CFA at night.
28: SpaceX has made history on Wall Street, soaring past a $2 trillion valuation on its first day of trading on the NASDAQ. The company's $75 billion float is officially the largest IPO in global history, beating the previous record held by Saudi Aramco. The world's first trillionaire, founder Elon Musk, says he could never have predicted the scale of his company's success.
1: I give SpaceX less than a 10% chance of succeeding at all. In fact, I told people this. I said, look, we're probably going to fail, but, you know, we should give it a try, because if we don't, we will never be a truly space-faring civilization.
28: New data shows political parties and candidates have reaped more than $210 million in public funds over the past 3 years. The latest rate increase passed Parliament earlier with bipartisan support, although it was opposed by the Greens and the Teals. Critics argue the political class is pocketing a fund boost while ordinary households are grappling with cost-of-the-living crisis. And Australia is on track to becoming one of the highest taxing nations in the world. Here's Carolee Katzenbarnes.
3: Many people have claimed this to be the case since the budget was handed down last month, but now a former Treasury official does say the changes to CGT will leave Australian companies paying one of the highest tax rates in the world of more than 50% on retained corporate profits. The AFR says fund managers are warning these changes will put business off from reinvesting in Australia for growth, and it'll make Australia a less attractive place to locate and raise capital. Carolee Katzenbarnes reporting.
28: In finance, the Dow Jones closing the day up 353 points and one Australian dollar buying 70 US cents.
4: If you're not shopping at Premix King Portland, you're getting ripped off. 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
28: A frustrated Suns coach, Damien Hardwick, says the Cats received crucial free kicks inside 50 towards the end of the second quarter that weren't there. Gold Coast making it 10 losses running at the Cattery, going down last night by 45 points.
5: End of the day, it was like the Russian Coliseum. Oh, sorry, the Russian Coliseum, the Roman Coliseum. I reckon they're waiting in the crowd to do this one. And then all of a sudden, free kick. So at the end of the day, it is what it is. Home ground advantage, we understand that. We know you're up against it from the start, but a couple of them I thought weren't there.
28: Round 14 of AFL continues today. First game up, Melbourne and Essendon at the MCG. Two teams such a big part of Neil Danaher's life as player and coach. That's the latest news in sport.
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11: Zip tracks, security shutters, awnings, plantation shutters, day-night blinds and motorised blinds at R&D Scott, Grey Street, Hamilton.
10: 3HA Weather.
21: Your four-day forecast for Western Victoria. A strong wind warning for the west coast and a cloudy day ahead with plenty of rain throughout the morning extending into the afternoon. An overnight low of 5 degrees and then tomorrow, cloudy and 14. Monday, a shower or two in the afternoon and evening with a top of 15. And for Tuesday, showers again and a top of 17 degrees. Today, Hamilton heading for a top of 15, 16 for Casterton, Portland and the coast.
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2: Welcome back to Sporting Pulse, and we just passed pretty much the halfway mark of all the local football, and who better to have in is the regional manager for AFL Victoria, Western District, Golden Fields, whatever it is, Jason Muldoon. How are you, mate?
33: Hey, Brandy. How are we?
0: Good morning. Good. Thanks, Mouldy.
2: Now, you might just have to get Mouldy's microphone up a little bit there, mate. There we go. No worries. We're teaching Brownie in here. He's getting
0: there. I'm learning the ropes. I've still got the L plate on.
2: That's all right. How you going, mate? It's obviously, we're pretty much at the halfway mark. Yeah, you know, everything seems to be going okay, but how are you going?
12: Yeah, look, there's always challenges in the footy season as we experience, but I think the competition's halfway through. Phil is really good. There's some really close games week on week, and it's building towards a pretty good final series, I reckon.
2: Absolutely. I think the men in the era are probably the closest out of the lot. You know, I think we can probably say Dartmoor are the benchmark, North Warrnambool the benchmark, but it's getting pretty close in that men in the era top five, I reckon.
12: Yeah, which is really exciting.
2: It is.
12: And you know, Carrimmon are probably a great example of a club that you know have moved up the ladder, and I think the Mutineer comp, I'll probably agree with you. It's pretty much the closest in the region, I reckon.
2: Yep.
0: Well, and it's good to see some of the clubs that are up there now haven't had a lot of success for a lot of years, like, no disrespect, but Carrimmon, and we spoke to Scott Judd earlier. I mean, it's been a long time between drinks for Carrimmon. I think when they beat Tatty Yoon earlier in the season, they put out on one of their social media posts, it was the first time they'd beaten Tatty Yoon since about 1999 or something.
12: Yeah, look,
0: so it's good to see them having some success, but...
2: That's when you would have been playing out there, I reckon.
12: Probably. I remember that. The Chatfield boys gave us a good old touch up when we went out to Duncan.
0: Well, and one of the things you've had a bit to do with there, and we didn't touch on it with Scott as the coach who we spoke to earlier, but there was a bit of a hoo-ha about the player points that were allocated to Carrimmon going back about 6 weeks or so. I see you had to make some comments there, Mouldy. What was the background to all that?
12: Yeah, look, so as a region, we do have the ability to allocate points above the state average, which is 46. So the maximum across the state is 46. So clubs can apply on an individual basis to increase that above the 46, which Carrimmon have done, and that was based on, you know, performance, where geographically they are, population-wise. So they certainly met that criteria. And all that's provided to do is give them a bit of a kick-up so that they can firstly recruit players and then with the intent to retain those players. So clearly the players that they've recruited will be having a much better experience because they're winning games, so therefore more likely to stay on in the following year. So it's not a continuous thing. They will revert back to 46 next year, and then they can apply year on year to have that increase.
0: Okay. And look, and that sounds fair enough to me as an outsider. I mean, I'm not involved with any of the clubs, so it's easy for me to say, but that seems to be what the point system's there for, along with the salary cap. If a club is struggling on field, it's hard to recruit players if you're not looking like you can win some games, and it's hard to win games if you can't recruit players. It's like a dog chasing its tail almost.
12: Yeah, and I think it's a perfect example of the flexibility we've got at regional level to go, okay, we can identify that, you know, a club like Carrimmon has been struggling for a long time. So if there's any way we can assist them, then we'll certainly do that. And I think it's a great example. I think they might even be fourth or fifth on the ladder now, which is absolutely fantastic. So it's a great example of how the flexibility in that policy allows us to assist clubs.
0: Fourth on the ladder, and they're under 16.5, under 17s as it is now. I think they've been very competitive the last couple of years.
2: Yeah.
0: And one of the things that Scott mentioned in the chat we had with him was about the ability to bring those juniors through and retain players, just what you're touching on there.
12: Yeah, absolutely.
0: So, you know, obviously that's the focus of the club. Yes, it gives them the ability to bring in some higher profile players maybe for a season or two, but you know, the focus on retaining the players moving forward.
12: Absolutely, yeah.
0: And so you've had a busy few weeks as well. The AFL Victoria has released, or Vic Country has released, a roadmap.
12: Yeah, so we've got...
0: pretty detailed?
12: Very detailed. Well, I probably touched on it last time I was in Brandy, but probably couldn't go into too much detail about that. But, so we've released our roadmap, and basically what it is a planning project for the next 10 years or so. So we're going to bring all the clubs, the umpiring associations, into Warrnambool on Monday night and have an all-region forum. So from my understanding, I don't think we've ever done that.
2: That's
12: put
2: cool.
12: All the clubs and the umpire groups into one room. So, and we're going to outline this project and what it looks like, what the consultation phase looks like, and put some timelines around the delivery of it. So we've given ourselves sort of a bit over 12 months to deliver this and come up with some recommendations. But, you know, as I said before, the key focus is that this will be owned by the leagues, the clubs and the umpire association. This won't be me as AFL Western District walking in and trying to tell leagues what they have to do. This will be a consultation phase.
2: Awesome. Yeah.
0: And what's going to be a couple of the key objectives that, say, the AFL would be looking for to come out of this?
12: Yeah, so probably the big one for us is competition structure and what that looks like. The other one would be shared resources. We feel as though there's an opportunity and it's becoming harder and harder to run clubs and run leagues with, you know, all the requirements that are needed. So we're hoping to get some shared resources out of that. Clearly, the umpiring space, we would be looking at you know, looking at what the options we've got available there. So they're probably the three. We've got eight pillars, but from an AFL Western District perspective, they're probably the three that we really want to see some outcomes in.
0: So for us as outsiders, shared resources, is that more getting down to club level, or because the AFL to some extent, or I mightn't have the titles wrong here, but Country Football, Vic Country, haven't we tried to do that to some extent with the hubs in the past, or the, what were they called, the...
12: Yeah, the racks.
0: Yes, the racks.
12: Yeah, which is a forbidden word sort of going forward. But
0: Sorry to bring that up, Molly.
12: Yeah, no, that's all right. It was, but you are right. I think in principle people agreed with the rack model. It was maybe sort of the execution of it and the way it was executed. So I still think that portions of that rack model and you know, I think the shared resources around at league level and at club level is still something we need to explore. Now, we're probably not going to go back to the let's hand all the governance over to AFL Western District. I know that's not going to happen, and that's fair enough too. But I think there's some components we can pick out of that rack model that did work and, you know, put them on the table to say, should we revisit these areas?
0: Yeah, well, anything that can help, I suppose, back at the club level for the mainly around our area, volunteers, you know, if they're working full-time jobs, it's almost like another part-time job, isn't it?
2: Absolutely. Yeah. Now, we want to move to the Southwest League, mate, and there's been something that's happened in the last few weeks that we can't move away from, and you held a meeting with the league on Wednesday night, I do believe, to discuss, I guess, what's happened at Tirindara with everything online and the player there that was in question. How did it go? And from what I understand, there's a lot of positivity that's come out of it, and hopefully now we can all move forward.
12: Yeah, I think that's probably the mood of the meeting, Phil, and that was with all the other Southwest clubs. So look, I think there's certainly the acknowledgement that Tirindara have come out with that public statement to say that, you know, that they did get that wrong, and the decision they made back then probably didn't meet the expectations of the community and of their club. So I think we probably, as you say, need to move forward. But I'd certainly just like to acknowledge, you know, the board at Tirindara. They've had a pretty rough couple of weeks. and they've had to deal with this. And some of them weren't in those positions when this was made. So I probably just want to acknowledge them that I think they've handled this really well. And the statement was, you know, pretty definitive to say, you know what, we probably did get it wrong.
2: Yeah.
12: But I think it's time to move forward. And as they said, they'll be judged by their actions going forward. But definitely, what I think it did in the room Wednesday night was probably just highlight to other clubs and hopefully from a region perspective, highlight to other clubs that these things can happen really quickly. And you know, it's really important that you understand the people that are in your club and the responsibilities that you do have as a club. But I totally agree with you, Phil. I think it's, you know, I think it's a good opportunity, not only for the Southwest, but as a region to go, okay, this has happened and it's really unfortunate and we don't underplay any of it. But I think it's time to unite and really learn from this and obviously move forward.
2: Yeah, like, I mean, I think it's pretty lucky that the bye round fell the week after this all blew up. I mean, it could have gone, you know, a poor way, because from what I've been told, there was people at football training that, you know, went from around here that showed up to sort of give a feeling of how they felt about everything. And it's like you said, it's the club, and there's a lot of the people involved there weren't even in positions, and they've had to deal with it. And I think, yeah, now it's so good to see that all the other clubs are supporting, because they would have had probably a bit of an anxiety about that.
12: Yeah, absolutely. And that was a bit of the meeting on Wednesday night, was how do we tackle this?
2: Yeah.
12: And, you know, it was really good that one of the clubs, their first priority was to ask how the Tirindara committee was, and it really sort of broke the ice, and they're to be commended for that. So I think it, as I say, we're not underplaying any of this, and But it is time, I think, to move forward. And, you know, clearly there's people who are still angry about it, but I would ask that they, you know, consider that the people running this club and the people out in the field are human as well, and they do have feelings. So it is important that, that we sort of move on and try and move past this.
2: Definitely. Now, on the Southwest too, look, Brian, we might take a break,
0: Take a break and come back after the break and continue the chat with AFL representative Jason Muldoon.
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2: Jason Muldoon, AFL representative. Is that what his title is, Brownie?
0: That's right.
12: I'll be CEO soon.
0: AFL, well, it says AFL Western District on his shirt. But anyway, Phil.
2: Yeah, so just before we went into that break, I was going to touch on the umpires and how the South West League run their own umpire division. And obviously the Western District Umpires Association looks after the other league. What about Horsham District? I mean, what do they do?
12: Yeah, no, they're separate umpire associations. Yep. It's pretty unique set up with the South West and the way it's run, that they actually, well, they virtually sit as a club underneath the South West structure. So it is fairly unique. But from all reports, it seems to be working.
2: It does seem to work.
12: And there's no obligation from the South West to have a separate umpire association that's affiliated to us.
2: It just makes you wonder if maybe that's the model moving forward.
12: Yeah, potentially. I think it's a good case study to say, well, does this work, and is this the way to move forward? You know, the amount of club umpires that we have in the region, and they're so important. I think we touched on it last time, Brownie, that they're so important to, you know, the day-to-day running of a footy club, those club umpires. So, yeah, I think it's a great case study that we'll probably have a really good look at, probably in this roadmap project, Phil.
2: I think some of the young kids coming through too probably need to get a bit of support. My young fella umpired the Oz kick there a couple of weeks ago, and he said, "Dad, never again. I give away a free kick and the parents are into me."
12: Yeah, that's probably Oz, not ideal, especially at Oz kick level.
2: Yeah. Yes, I'm just calling as I see it. Anyway, it's I mean, overall, yeah, it's like Jason, obviously, who's also the president of the South West League, sort of runs all that, and then Darren Jackson was in a similar role. It seems to work. So as long as the clubs are supportive as well, you know, obviously give those goal umpires and boundaries and things like that.
12: Yeah, I think it's a constant issue.
2: Some of those kids are doing it right, though.
12: They are.
2: I know Hayward's popping $50 for the kids to do the boundary, so better than what we used to do.
0: can of Coke and a pie.
2: Yeah. Absolutely.
0: And you're lucky if you got those two.
2: I know.
0: Sometimes it might have only been the pie.
2: Yeah.
0: But anyway, football in the whole region, I know we touched on back at the start about competitive and probably more focused on Carrumet and the Mininera League there, but across the three main leagues in our area, I know there's more for you to cover, Mouldy, but how are you finding the competitiveness of the competitions and some of the club struggles, if any?
12: I tend to measure it, the competition, and maybe it's the old coach coming out of me, but the quality of coaches that we've got in our region are absolutely outstanding. And I think that drives a lot of the standards of play within the region. So it was, you know, we had the Hamden League play Ballarat League in the under-23s a couple of weeks ago. Yep. Standing on the boundary line, you've got Nathan Vardy, Ben Cunnington, Chris McLaren, you know, all these blokes, Adam Dowie, who Dan Nicholson, who have all had, all, you know, most of those guys have had AFL experience, and if not, you know, Chris and Adam are probably the two best coaches to come out of the Hamden League in the last 20 years. So I sort of look at it from that perspective, and if you put your coaches in place, the standard of the competition will rise. And I think, you know, across all the four leagues, I reckon the standard's pretty good. And I think that's reflected by it in the closeness of the games. Yeah, they're going to have some blowouts. You know, some teams are going to struggle at various times, but that ebbs and flows. But I think from a region perspective, Brownie, I think we're tracking okay.
0: Yeah, well, you're right there when you touch on the coaches. And it's just, even with some of the players in the Hamden League, I mean, guys like Ben Cunnington coming back into the league, I know that's been a few years now. Gary Rowan was here for one last year. I don't know, there's someone we had come into the league this year as well. I just can't name, escapes me at the moment. But those players coming back to the league also strengthen the competitions and really provides a challenge for those local players around the area.
12: Yeah, absolutely. And, you know, a great example, Marcus Herbert. He'll debut for the West Coast Eagles. So, you know, four or five weeks ago, he's playing with South at Port Ferry. So, you know, what a great advertisement for our region and for the Hamden League to have that that underpins a kid.
0: And the West Coast Eagles had a spotter at that game.
12: Exactly.
0: To watch him in that game for Port Fairy against South Warrnambool.
12: Yeah.
0: There was a spotter there to watch the game. So it just goes to show they know what's going on out in these leagues, and the AFL clubs don't miss too much. We might think they do, but they don't miss too much.
12: No, you're spot on. And you don't know where they are. They could be sitting in a car watching training in Horsham, or they could be out at, you know, at SMW Rovers. Could be anywhere. So it's a really great example.
2: Maybe at Norwood Oval, mate, over in Adelaide, where you wandered in on last Saturday night for the Division 12 Resi's State of Origin. Give us your quick synopsis.
12: Well, I was there just in case, Holmesy, that someone went down and I did have to pull the big V on, but didn't get the call up. Look, it was probably a bit of a coincidence, a family holiday. We thought the long weekend we'd head over to Adelaide, but it coincided with Big Robert from Haywood playing in that game.
2: Absolutely.
12: So it was a really great atmosphere. It got a bit loose there occasionally. I think United Dairies were a major sponsor, and they were handing out milk at the front gate. So that tended to get spread around a fair bit, and Robert kicked a goal and he got dosed in milk.
2: Apparently at one point Charlie Dixon copped one in the side of the head and he wasn't happy.
12: No, the big fella, we were sitting there watching that and saw it happen, and if Charlie had caught the kid that threw it, I would have feared for the life of that kid.

0: Saturday night and there was a game of football on. But Ropper was won a medal, I think, best on ground. So do you know, Phil, I'm assuming I haven't seen the Ropper bobblehead dolls or anything coming out this week.
1: There's a bit going on. He's become, I know his Instagram followers have doubled in a week. So, and I'm pretty sure the Marmalade boys or the lads are trying to get him as part of their fixture. So, like, he's good on him. He's a character, and he will just
0: so has go he along has he it. Moved on from Hayward, Phil?
1: Not yet. No. Well, this is only once a year, I think.
0: Hayward put him on the map. Hopefully, he's going to remember that.
1: Well, from what I can tell, it looks like the seniors at Hayward are probably shopped for the year, and energy is going into the twos for back to back.
2: Back to back.
1: So, looking out to see what's happening there.
2: Well, certainly, the boys gave Hindley Street a bit of a workout too. So, no doubt they had a really good weekend.
1: He had Big Nath Harding there with him, but Nath was the first guy on the ground and started that tsunami of people after he kicked his goal.
0: Nathan was playing security, wasn't he?
1: I think it was the other way around by the end of it.
0: Oh, right, okay. And so just to finish things up today, Moldy, we're speaking to Jason Muldoon, AFL representative. We're just shortening that title down. But Clay Nichols is a local who's made the Vic Country under-18 boys team to play at the national championship. So good feather in his cap.
2: Oh, absolutely. And a magnificent effort, you know, working out of Portland and playing at Portland. It's just so hard, and I don't think people appreciate the effort that has to go into that. So for Clay and his family to receive that accolade, you know, unbelievable. And it really is that it opens the door wide up for him. There'll be a lot of eyes watching what he's doing. So absolutely great opportunity for him, and congratulations to him.
1: How long since we've had a state rep out of the, like, for 18s, Bill? Yeah, well, maybe a bit like a Jaden Styles or something like that, I reckon.
2: Well, potentially, yeah. I'd have to
1: Tyron Ross.
2: Rossi.
1: Andre Slavitt.
2: Yeah, Slab. I don't think Jez sort of bypassed all that. He went straight up to
1: GWS. He was a 17-year-old
2: that
1: went to that,
2: yeah, it has been a while. So a great effort from Clay. Yeah.
1: Absolutely.
0: And we didn't have anybody from this specific area in the under-16s, but I think there was a couple of boys from down at Warrnambool Way, wasn't there? Arlo Green from Koroit, and was it... the other one's got me named.
2: Yeah,
0: anyway,
2: I
0: think in the under-18s is also Leo Allerton. Was that his name?
1: Yes,
0: Allerton from South Warrnambool.
2: Yeah. So there's a few representatives from the Hampden League in the under-16s and also in the under-18s.
0: Yeah, and look, just goes to show the strength of the competition around here. There was a young fella played for North Warrnambool last week, Charlie Jelly, who's on the Rebels list, and he was playing under-16s last year for North Warrnambool but was also playing seniors. And to Gus Noski's credit, Angus Noski, who's playing down at North Warrnambool, obviously I was speaking to Gus at one stage during the year last year and just made the comment, oh, this young fella's doing pretty well. You know, he's getting a game in the seniors as an under-16 while you're obviously short of players. We've got a few injuries, and Gus was pretty quick to say, no, mate, he said, this kid will play seniors even when we get players back. He said, I think he's playing well enough, and here he is 12 months later playing at the Rebels as a bottom-age player with the Rebels, but best on ground last week for North Warrnambool in the seniors against Hamilton.
2: Yeah, no, he's certainly got a good future ahead of him. Watched him grand final day, and he certainly held his own. So, yeah, no, got a great future ahead.
0: And North Warrnambool also had an under-16 player debut in the seniors for them last week too. I think Jamison Chuck was his name.
2: Okay.
0: Played in the seniors last week as an under-16 player. So
2: Vards is pretty keen
0: young players through.
2: Bring those young blokes through, which is absolutely
1: fantastic.
2: It's
1: all Charlie McKinnon. Now, he's only 18. He looks like a proper man. Like, I'm surprised he didn't get drafted or even go to VFL or whatever.
2: So he's on the development lifts with Geelong.
1: Okay.
2: So I think that might be ahead of him. Certainly, yeah. Charlie's he's well put together and has some good footy knowledge.
1: Yeah.
2: So, yeah, I think ahead of years ahead of him. I think that's a potential.
1: This seems interesting that like the pure goal kickers are gone, and when they come along, I feel like they should be harnessed and sort of pushed forward. And he's one of those. And it's sort of it's almost like, you know, kicked 40 goals more than anyone in the Coates League last year, and didn't get drafted. So
2: it is interesting, but you know, I think when you look at the AFL game, it's that spread of goal kickers now, and it's not that non-reliance on, you know, Tony Lockett, Jason Dunstall. It is disappointing from an old forward, Phil. It is very disappointing.
0: Well, there was a great comment during the week. I'm sure you would have heard it. Jason Muldoon, I think he was on Triple M, and a few of the guys were having younger guys were having a crack at something to do with goal kicking. And he gave the best backhand you've ever seen. He just said, well, this is Jason Muldoon.
1: No, it wasn't. This is Jason Muldoon.
0: Jason Dunstall. Not Jason Muldoon.
2: I might have said that.
0: You would have said it too, Muldy.

0: Jason Dunstall made the comment, I'm happy to be lectured on goal kicking by three blokes that have kicked 11 goals in their career. Anyway, thanks for your time this morning, Jason Muldoon.
1: Thanks,
0: AFL
1: boys.
0: Western District Representative. Good to catch up and thanks for your time.
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0: Welcome back to The Sporting Pulse. And we are now joined by coach of the Cavendish Football Netball Club, senior football coach Sam Gibson. Good morning, Sam.
15: Good morning. Lovely to chat again.
0: No, thanks for making your time available. It's good to catch up. It's been a while since we had a chat. I think the last time we had a chat was the morning of round one when you were taking on Westerns, and we're back to that game today. You're taking on Westerns down at Alexandra Park in Portland today.
15: Yeah, that's correct. Yeah, no, season's flying through pretty quick. So it'll be now up to round eight. The season's going well, and yeah, we're looking for a good game. Western's away. Looking like it's going to be pretty wet.
0: Yes, the conditions might be pretty testing. It's probably been a little bit of a different season for you than compared to recent years. You're currently sitting fourth on the ladder, which, you know, no disrespect, but that's probably as low as you've sat on the ladder for a little while. But how have you found the first round of football?
15: Yeah, we're not kicking many goals as such, but yeah, we sort of know where we're at internally. We've had a lot of boys sort of in and out through many reasons. A lot of boys seem to think that Europe trip's a good time of this year. So we lost a few boys there and a few were overseas at this stage, plus injuries. So definitely the challenge we're facing is a bit of continuity within the team, which, causes a few challenges. But also, we're trying to give a few young fellas a bit more of a go. Over the last 3 years, and it's probably my fault as a coach, you know, it's always been the same sort of four or five through the midfield, you know, us experienced blokes. And we've really found that there's been a bit of a bridge between, you know, that next lot coming through. And that's probably my bad as a coach. So we're hoping, with a few of these young fellas coming through that we're getting a bit more opportunity to them. But also I think the competition's just stepped up again with the likes of Dartmoor being so far ahead and Tirandara playing really good football, as well as Branksome now. They gave us a good touch up at home a few weeks ago. So, all those factors means that, unfortunately we're not sitting where we want to be. However, we're still definitely in the hunt for the top three.
1: Now, mate, you talk about those kids, and just looking at your list, one of those kids that's come out to Cavendish this year, and it surprised me a little bit. He was very impressive with Hamilton Under-16s last year, Isaac Lehman, and he's come out with you guys. I thought he would go on with the 18s, but it's great that he's playing senior footy. And how's he fitting into what you do? He's a great runner. Probably the first to admit that he's still got a bit to do work on with his kicking, but he can get the ball and he can bloody run.
15: Oh, yeah, He's a young fella that's just soaking it all in and wants to get better. He's one of those young fellas that I talk about giving opportunity. And he's basically played, I think he has played every senior game this year. And like you say, he's 15 or 16, so much learning to do. But you can just tell that he's got that, he's a natural footballer with the way he runs.
1: Reminds me of David King.
15: Yeah,
1: back in the day, just sort of off running hard off that back flank and just, anyway.
15: He does. He 100% does. Look, early on, he sort of felt like he didn't know if he belonged in the senior side or whatnot and confidence. And then had a breakout game against Haywood, I believe it was.
1: He played great.
15: And then we're all sort of just looking like, oh, this kid's got it. So, along with some other good under-17s, they're actually really exciting to watch him. I think they're only just going to get better and better. And obviously at that age, this is the time they learn football and, learn the step up from, juniors to bigger bodies as well.
1: Well, Carter Ewing's another one who's even younger. And what can you tell us about Carter? Because I know when he was at Hamilton in the under-14s a couple of years ago, there was a lot of everyone was talking about how this kid's showing a lot, but then he's gone to Cavendish. So how's he going?
15: Yeah, he's going really well. And he's just a bloke that can just run and run and run. Genuine pace, genuine agility, and good skills. He's building up to, once again, he's versing a lot of bigger bodies now that he's come in through, reserves and seniors. So that's part of the game that he really wants to work on. But what he does provide is definitely that run and that carry. But same as Isaac, same as Carter, same as we've had Jack Jones in, same as young Eddie Steele. They're just blokes that just want to get better, which is so refreshing as a coach, but also just as a playing group with a few older fellas. There's not a heap of young blokes around that, are training hard and wanting to get better. So as a group, they're actually going really well.
0: So we're speaking to Cavendish senior football coach Sam Gibson. So as we said earlier, you've gone through the first round. Now you've played everybody once. You're sitting fourth on the ladder and won four out of seven games. You're coming off, just to go back a step for one moment, you're coming off a fairly heavy defeat by Dartmoor. So you as a, and they're undefeated on the ladder, obviously, or undefeated this season. As senior coach, what do you focus on coming out of that as an experienced senior coach? You are, you're one of the more experienced coaches around the region. Do you look back at that game at all, or do you just push on and you'll worry about Dartmoor when you come up against them next?
15: No, I think over the last few years, we've learnt to not be too deterred by those losses. Yes, it's not ideal. Yes, it's you know, almost to the point of embarrassing. But we know how strong Dartmoor are. They've been strong for as long as I've played in the Southwest League, and they've only gotten stronger. And this is probably the strongest side I've seen a Southwest team, you know, put on the park. So, yes, it was a bit disappointing. However, we've actually gone back and we can review the way we played against them and the way that they played as well. And look, whether we can bridge that gap, that's what we hope, that's what we aim for, and that's what we believe we can do. And I hope other teams are believing that as well. But we take good confidence, you know, that at least where there's room for improvement in the way that we want to play. That wasn't our best game. Yes, they were definitely the better side, but there's things that we can change. And that's what we hope to do today, actually, you know, because we've had the bye. So, yeah, coaching, it's not always easy to keep everyone up and about after a 100-point loss. However, yeah, we just focus on what we can do a little bit better. And, yeah, the next time we verse them, hopefully we can bridge that gap. And hopefully we can just keep building into the finals like we've done for a few years now.
1: There's definitely no panic, obviously, because I remember final round last year, it was a very similar result against Dartmoor, and 3 weeks later you went on to beat them in the grand final.
15: Yeah, that's exactly right. Finals, once you get to finals, it's a completely different ball game, and everyone says that, and it's a cliche, but it's so true. Like, and that's the thing, you verse these good sides, and you can actually learn stuff off the better sides as well. Like, we've learnt off Tyrandarran, the way they play on the outside and run and carry is really good. Brank's home, their structures. So, and I hope over the last few years that those teams have learnt off us as well. So, look, versing good teams is what we want to do, and that's what every good team wants to do, because in the long run, whether you lose by 100 or you win, there's somewhere that, yeah, we can learn and improve.
1: And what about, sorry, Granny, what about your future, mate? I mean, it's halfway through your third year as a coach, I believe. Have you thought about what's going to happen after this season?
15: Yeah, I think it's my fourth year, actually.
1: Four, already, sorry.
15: the 4 year, it's gone so quick, I can't believe it. At this stage, I'm going to continue coaching. However, look, we've discussed as a club at the end of last year, which I thought was a good thing. The committee sat me down, you know, 3 years. Do we need a change? Change is always beneficial in some parts, even if, you know, they think I'm coaching well. Probably the big factor to weigh up at this stage, I've currently got two young kids and a third on the way. So whether I can keep to committing to the level I need to, or, you know, any senior coach need to, that's something I'm going to have to weigh up. So, look, whatever the outcome be, whether I'm senior coach, assistant coach or whatnot, I'm more than happy to help out where I can. Nothing's set in stone at this stage. I'd love to keep going, although probably family's got to start coming first a little bit more.
0: Well, you've certainly done very well. Absolutely. In that 4 years you've been coaching, and good coaches are hard to find. But how have you found this season? You've had I think you've missed a couple of games through injury yourself, but you're back in the team today.
15: I've loved playing more this year. I've sort of felt like the pressure's a bit off, the monkey's off your back once you've coached to a flag. So, personally, playing football's been enjoyable. Unfortunately, I just copped a little knee and had just had a bit of bruising through my back. So that's put me out, even though my body was feeling fine. It was just one of those things that happened. So, yeah, been enjoying the season, been enjoying coaching, and actually been enjoying how competitive it is, and just the change. Like, even Western's today is going to be a real challenge. They were a challenge for us round one, and they've had some good wins. I know they're coming off a good win over Coleraine, which they probably haven't done for a while. So, yeah, it's been an enjoyable year so far. It's probably the first year we've had three wet games, and looking like another one, which has added a new element. But no, I'm enjoying it, and yeah, hopefully we can continue to build. We're sitting fourth, and yeah, definitely that top three is where we would like to be.
0: Yeah, I reckon we spoke to you one other time. Might have been, it was last year or the year before now. A couple of times we have spoken to you regularly since you've been coaching, and it was going to be a very wet game for Cavendish because we joked about who might wear the double jumper out there if there was any players in the team that might put the long sleeves on underneath the short sleeve jumper.
15: Yeah, wet,
0: cold days.
15: Yeah, there'll be a few boys. We actually have two new recruits that have come down, like Jack Austin and Will Miller. They're all long sleevers. So. Right. They might be chucking a few more on.
0: Well, Jack Austin has been very good for you this season. I notice he's kicked 18 goals. He's your leading goal kicker and been amongst your best players a few times as well. So he's been a good pickup for you this season.
15: Yeah, no, he's been good. He's funny. He's dedicated. He puts his head over the ball. He's sort of what we've been missing in that forward line. Just a little quick in and under, crafty forward. But yeah, he's only slight in structure or size, whatever you say, but gosh, he's got a big heart, and he's laying tackles and he's taking bumps, and he'll have to fly when he flies. So yeah, he's kicking goals, which is great. But I think the biggest thing that he's provided for our team is just a bit of energy and a bit of excitement, which has been really good and actually been really fun to get to know him.
0: Well, we did speak to him early in the year, Phil and myself, when he was about to head off to Country Week Cricket as the wicketkeeper. We got the impression in that conversation he didn't mind having a little bit to say from behind the stumps. So I would imagine he would bring plenty of enthusiasm to the team.
1: Yeah, I saw him in the game against Hayward early in the year, and he was electric. He hit those packs hard and knows where the goals are.
15: Yeah, no, he's really good. Yeah, just the energy and definitely a little bit of chat. Which I had to get used to a little bit as a coach.
1: Have you had much to do with his old man yet?
15: Yeah, no, it's because last year we had Harry with a flag with us as well.
0: He played very well.
15: Good to get to, yeah, very well, very well. So, no, it's been good to get to know them as a family. And, yeah, hopefully next year we can get Harry and Jack playing together on the same footy field. And, yeah, there'll be a fair bit of chat and a fair bit of energy going on then.
0: All right. Well, thanks for your time this morning, Sam. So Cavendish senior coach Sam Gibson. Good luck with the game this afternoon at Westons or at Alexandra Park in Portland against Westons. And we'll keep in touch as the season rolls on.
15: Beautiful. Thank you.
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0: All right, well, that's us for today, Phil. Big show, a great show, and it's good to get to speak to all those local representatives again and finish out the second hour there with a two-part chat with Jason Muldoon. What was his title again, Phil?
1: AFL representative.
0: Yeah, AFL representative. And round out the hour with a fellow that's been very good to us over the years in Sam Gibson. He's always great to speak to, the coach of Cavendish Football Club, who's taking on Westerns this afternoon. Now, you got a big day, I understand, Phil.
1: Yep.
0: You're going to be, what do they call it, crooner?
1: Yeah, I like it.
0: Yeah, ladies' day at the Hamilton Kangaroos. Gee, Phil, yeah. That could be. You getting danger money?
1: Don't worry, they're looking after me, of course, but it's the third year running. Did the first one out at Dunkeld a couple of years ago, then yes. Last year, and then this year again. So it's they have a good old day, the girls.
0: You've got the ladies on side, Phil.
1: Yeah, well, I'll have one eye on what I'm doing and one eye on the footy, I reckon.
0: Question without notice, what's the first song on the playlist? I know you don't have a playlist, but in your head, Phil, you're ticking over, you've got the guitar over the shoulder, you're ready to go, what's the first song?
1: Look it up, Beyond by Leon Bridges.
0: Beyond by Leon Bridges. Righto, ladies, there it is. Phil Holmes this afternoon under the pavilion at Melville Oval.
1: Jeez, I was nearly going to bang out the first line then, but we'll wait till tomorrow.
0: Wait till later tomorrow. On today, sorry. Wait till tomorrow. And how long are you playing for, Phil?
1: 3 hours, 2:30 to 5:30.
0: 3 hours, big show.
1: Yes.
0: Overtime.
1: That's a regular.
0: Yeah. Anyway, thanks thanks for listening this morning, ladies and gentlemen. Hope you've all enjoyed the program, and Phil and I will be back with you next Saturday morning.
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10: 16 degrees in Melbourne, rain, windy today. Top of 16, it's 10 o'clock. Good morning, I'm Dennis O'Kane. Police in Melbourne have arrested anti-racism protesters outside a One Nation event. Protesters clashing with police in South Melbourne, forcing Pauline Hanson and Barnaby Joyce to make a backdoor exit from the venue. Liberal MP Andrew Wallace says there's no place for violence.
11: We're one of the longest serving continuous democracies in the world, and we got this way in this country because we've been able to enjoy a peaceful democracy.
10: A new poll has locked in Jacinda Allen as the nation's least popular premier. The new Demos poll canvassed a little over 1,000 voters, leaving Labor's primary vote at just 21%. That's down almost 16 points from the 2022 election result. Labor now sits behind both the Coalition and One Nation. The Greens are next. As for Jacinda Allen, her approval rating is minus 39. The historic listing of SpaceX on the stock market has seen unprecedented demand for everyday investors. Retail orders alone surging past $100 billion ahead of the opening bell, forcing the Nasdaq to fast-track the stock into its top index. The company's founder, Elon Musk, says it shows the population is excited about the future of space exploration.
12: To make Star Trek, to make the exciting science fiction futures that we've read about real, and that's what SpaceX is all about. Is to take the fiction out of science fiction.
10: Mediators in Pakistan claim the final text of a peace deal between the United States and Iran has been agreed upon by both sides. Iranian officials say peace has never been closer, despite a brief exchange of military fire earlier this week. The tentative agreement is expected to be signed within days, including terms to dismantle Tehran's nuclear program. A clinical trial is offering fresh hope for millions of migraine sufferers. The Curtin University-led trial is investigating whether migraines may be linked to blood flow to the brain. The research is exploring whether targeted nutritional supplements to support neurovascular health can help prevent attacks. Professor John Mamo says it could lead to chronic sufferers not having to rely on pharmaceutical drugs.
2: There's been very few studies globally that have adopted this approach. So we believe we've got potentially an intervention.